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2: Welcome to the Tuesday program. Here it is for August the 25th, and this half hour's KXDJ Did You Hear It segment. The Donald Trump administration announced tougher economic sanctions on Iran yesterday as that war continues. Last week, the great retired Lieutenant Colonel Alan West joined me for some of his latest thoughts on ending this thing the right way. Did you hear it?
3: My latest thoughts, and I want to relate it to college football because we're getting ready to head into that season. It's kind of like you allow a bad team to hang around too long in a game. You don't put them away early enough. They start to believe that they can upset you, and I think that that's what we see happening. There's no doubt that we have weakened Iran from a military perspective, especially at the tactical level. Lack of an Air Force, lack of a naval capability and capacity, but they still have a ballistic missile capability, and they still have a drone capability.
2: So what should we do now if you were calling those shots, to take the big hits and try to end this thing in the way that protects the world from these Islamic extremists with a nuclear weapon?
3: Well, I'd look at it from the different levels of warfare, strategic, operational, and tactical. From the tactical, we continue to do what's necessary to eradicate and eliminate any of the means by which they can launch offensive attacks and operations. From the operational aspect, I think it's very important that we not have them influencing that Strait of Hormuz, and also the Strait of Bab al-Mandab, where the Saudi Peninsula almost touches the Horn of Africa. So let's put pressure on the Houthis as well. I would create that autonomous zone there in the Straits of Hormuz. I would physically be in control of it, keep the blockade going. I would take Karg Island off the table from them so that they don't have any means by which they can have oil and gas revenues to them. And I'd look at how I would expand our economic sanctions to include their offshore accounts outside of Iran, to include their family members as well, and isolate them diplomatically. So those would be the things. But I would definitely say there's no more talk. There's no more negotiations.
2: I don't have any of my children serving in the military, Colonel, like you do. I do know it's much easier said if it's not your blood in the fight, so to speak. But I am thankful that President Trump, to this point, appears to take the position we cannot allow Iran to get a nuclear weapon. On behalf of my children and my grandchildren and yours too, I'm not wrong about that, am I?
3: No, you're absolutely not wrong. And I think that, again, we have to understand that theocracy, which they believe in the return of this hidden imam, the 12th imam, they call him the Mahdi, and that will usher in a global domination phase for them as Islamists. And one of the key aspects of that is a cataclysmic, catastrophic event, which is by way of a nuclear device, and that's why they're going to continue to seek to achieve that. This is not the same mutually assured destruction theory or principle that we had with the Soviet Union. They are delusional, deranged clerics, mullahs, imams, theocrats, ayatollahs, and they are rooted in that belief. And so we have to understand the enemy and stop trying to see them with rose-colored Western glasses.
2: The great retired Lieutenant Colonel Alan West, now Executive Director of the American Constitutional Rights Union.
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product placement from Bailey Zimmerman, also his most recent number one song. So congratulations, BZ. Chris Matthews in for a Tuesday. George Burge and Luke Bryan up next.

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0: Ride. George Burge, Luke Bryan, Chris Matthews. Happy Tuesday, second Monday. It is what it is, but it's all done now. We're getting some good news into your world, too. A Piedmont, Oklahoma student recently got a big surprise. Her brother, who was deployed overseas, has been there for a year. He was coming home. She didn't know. Taylan. Now, Taylan goes to Piedmont High School. She's a freshman. Her brother was in the Wildcat costume for, like, mascot tryouts at the high school. He was not actually trying out to be the mascot, but he took off the Wildcat head, and Taylan ran up to hug him. She said, "We're so glad you're home, James. Yay." And there's one thing that warms my heart. There are two things, honestly. Puppy stories and surprise deployed soldiers coming home stories. Love it.
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2: 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Not that one. I don't like the looks of that. No. No. No.
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7: 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Good opportunity to make sure you have the right car seat and are using it correctly to protect your priceless children. Booker ISD holding Meet the Kiowas on Thursday night at 7. The Perryton Ranger Band will hold its March-a-thon fundraiser on Saturday evening as students march through a 5K among neighborhoods while performing. You can contribute. They appreciate the support. That contact info on HBO Perryton. The ACFCU will host Pampa Swim Day on Saturday. Admission is free. Pretty solid chance of scattered thunder tonight. Some strong winds possible. Low 90s tomorrow.
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A cast iron skillet swinging lid flipper. 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

0: The National Weather Service in Amarillo has issued a severe thunderstorm warning for southwestern Beaver County, southeastern Texas County, northeastern Randall County, northwestern Carson County, Hutchinson County, Hansford County, eastern Sherman County, Potter County, northwestern Roberts County, western Nicholtree County, Moore County, until 8:30 p.m. Central Daylight Time. At 7:32 p.m. Central Daylight Time, severe thunderstorms were located along a line extending from 7 miles south of Guymon to 7 miles west of Morse to 4 miles southeast of Valley, Delaware, Oro, moving southeast at 25 miles per hour. Hazard, 70 miles per hour wind gusts. Source, radar indicated. Impact, expect some tree damage. Damage is likely to mobile homes, roofs, and outbuildings. Locations impacted include Amarillo, Dumas, Canyon, Borger, Guymon, Spearman, Fritch, Sunray, Stinnett, Goodwell, Groover, Lake Tanglewood, Hardesty, Sanford, Bushland, Pringle, Four Way, Masterson, Lake Meredith, and Farnsworth. For your protection, move to an interior room on the lowest floor of a building. Torrential rainfall is occurring with these storms and may lead to flash flooding. Do not drive your vehicle through flooded roadways. Repeating, a severe thunderstorm warning has been issued until 8:30 p.m. Central Daylight Time for the following counties in Oklahoma, Beaver and Texas, and the following counties in Texas, Hansford, Hutchinson, Nicholtree, and Roberts.
1: To see what she's been able to do, and we're going to get some more new music coming from her very soon. 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You've heard this one a time or two. Some Tim McGraw singing about the green grass next.
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0: taking you a little south of Sanity. He's Zach Top, Chris Matthews, Tucker Wetmore, and Brunette up next.
1: 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And this News Minute on X brought to you by Interstate Bank, W. Waltz Gin, and N5 Wireline, all our proud supporters of Area Youth on X. The Lollipops Junction Fall Floral Fundraiser is underway in Stratford. You can order mums, pansy baskets, and color bulbs by Tuesday, September the 8th. The plants arrive on September 30th. The Perryton Promenaders will begin square dance lessons on Tuesday night next week, September the 1st, at the VFW in Perryton, beginning at 7. The first three lessons are free. You can learn how to get the most out of your water at the North Plains Groundwater Conservation District's 2026 Field Day next Thursday, September 3rd. They do ask that you please RSVP by this Friday. Weather Channel forecast, pretty solid chance of scattered thunderstorms this evening. Some gusty winds possible in the heaviest. Much better tomorrow on the temperatures, low 90s.
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1: News this hour from Town Hall. I'm Keith Peters in Washington. At a news conference, Governor Josh Shapiro says two people from Pennsylvania are the first measles deaths in the U.S. this year.
2: Both of the individuals were from Lancaster County, and both were unvaccinated. We hope and we pray that those deaths will be the last. I want to be clear, this illness and death from measles is completely preventable. We already have the tools to protect ourselves and our families from this disease, which is one of the most contagious diseases on the face of the earth.
1: The U.S. is enduring its worst year for measles since 1991. Earlier this summer, it surpassed 2025's record-breaking measles count with 2,777 cases as of Thursday, according to the Centers for Disease Control and Prevention. Documents have been filed in court that say without Donald Trump's name, the John F. Kennedy Center for the Performing Arts would face financial peril.
3: The Department of Justice is arguing that if President Donald Trump's name is not on the Kennedy Center, that donor money for renovations will dry up, leading to its closure. The debate over adding Trump's name to the center meant to honor John F. Kennedy has been ongoing. The center's Trump-aligned board recently voted to add the phrase restored and renovated by President Donald J. Trump. Democratic Representative Joyce Beatty, an ex-officio member of the Kennedy Center, opposes these changes, citing violations of the Kennedy Center statute. The Justice Department says that without Trump's name, the center will face financial ruin. I'm Lisa Dwyer.
1: On Wall Street, the Dow by 180 points, the NASDAQ rose 171, the S&P 500 advanced 24. More at townhall.com.
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1: Welcome to Tuesday, August 25th, and with this Texas headline update, courtesy of the Texas Flyover, I'm Chris Samples, KXDJ News. Three Houston mail carriers are among five people federally charged in a scheme prosecutors say moved nearly $24 million in checks stolen from the mail. A federal grand jury indicted the group on August the 19th. Prosecutors say one recruited three others to pull their checks off delivery routes and then resold them. The checks were posted for sale on a Telegram channel known as Slip Sand Chips, and buyers were receiving the checks shipped through FedEx. Someone climbed through a side window at Cowboys receiver C.D. Lamb's Fairview home and walked out with more than $300,000 worth of his belongings. Fairview police responded to the house the afternoon of July 31st while Lamb was in California for training camp. People representing him met officers at the door and pointed out the broken window. Lamb is not the first athlete targeted. Eagles running back Saquon Barkley's Pennsylvania home was invaded last month while his family was inside, and three men were indicted last year in a break-in at Bengals quarterback Joe Burrow's home. Austin has already logged 21 triple-digit days in August, putting the all-time record for the month, 29, within reach. Meeting that mark set in 2011 and matched in 2023 will require century readings at Camp Mabry the rest of the month. Forecasters expect highs near 103 in the midweek before the ridge of high pressure slides to the west. Waco's run of consecutive 100-degree days is already long enough to rank among the 10 longest on record there. Fire danger stays high to extreme across much of East Texas, and forecasters are asking people to hold off on all outdoor burning. President Trump headlines a private fundraiser in Houston on Thursday ahead of the November midterms, then heads to the Johnson Space Center on Friday to present the Congressional Space Medal of Honor to the latest Artemis II crew. Statewide, Texas will get at least $7.5 billion from a federal fund that reimburses states for border security spending. This announced by Senator John Cornyn. Congress approved the money more than a year ago, and Cornyn called the wait, quote-unquote, a little maddening. Headline, Royce City, Texas. The police department fired an officer seen on video throwing a woman to the ground by her hair at a neighborhood pool on August the 3rd. In Hutto, Texas, police arrested six men over the weekend in a multi-agency child exploitation sting on charges of online solicitation of a minor and child trafficking. The suspects, ages 28 to 55, are from Georgetown, Round Rock, Pflugerville, Leander, and Hutto. Chris Samples, KXDJ News.

Time's a ticking. Justin Moore there. Chris Matthews here. A little sing-along action. Got new Dustin Lynch and Easy to Love coming up after. Jake Owen. Love this song. It's Barefoot Blue Jean Night.

0: Okay, we'll play the country music. You add the rootin' and tootin', the caterwauling, and the yeehaws.
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1: Dustin Lynch, New Country, pretty easy to love. I am Chris Matthews. I'm pretty easy to love myself because I'm giving you some Morgan Wallen, some Shaboozy. I'm giving you a good news story as well into your second Monday, the end of Tuesday. A London dude named Robert was recently reunited with his stolen African gray parrot, Barney. Barney was taken from his home 9 years ago, all right? Barney has been missing for 9 years. It was a home invasion. They stole Barney. Barney was found in an IKEA parking lot 20 miles away from Robert's house. The police called him, told him Barney had been found. Veterinarian learned about Barney by scanning his... Yep. Even parrots can have a microchip.
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7: 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A free car seat checkup event hosted by OGH in Perryton will be held tomorrow at Bartlett's in the parking lot in Perryton, 10 till noon. Good opportunity to make sure you have the right car seat and are using it correctly to protect your priceless children. Booker ISD holding Meet the Kiowas on Thursday night at 7. The Perryton Ranger Band will hold its March-a-thon fundraiser on Saturday evening as students march through a 5K among neighborhoods while performing. You can contribute. They appreciate the support. 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The ACFCU will host Pampa Swim Day on Saturday. Admission is free. Pretty solid chance of scattered thunder tonight. Some strong winds possible. Low 90s tomorrow. Well, if you were needing another great excuse to get up to KXDJ Riverside 1, our three-bedroom, three-bath home right there on the river in beautiful Red River, New Mexico, there's this. 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

The National Weather Service in Amarillo has issued a severe thunderstorm warning for northwestern Armstrong County, northern Randall County, Carson County, Hutchinson County, northwestern Gray County, southern Hansford County, Potter County, Roberts County, southwestern Nicholtree County, southeastern Moore County, until 9:30 p.m. Central Daylight Time. At 8:28 p.m. Central Daylight Time, severe thunderstorms were located along a line extending from 14 miles south of Spearman to 10 miles northwest of Panhandle to 3 miles west of Mescalero Park, moving southeast at 25 miles per hour. Hazard, 70 miles per hour wind gusts. Source, automated weather equipment. Impact, expect some tree damage. Damage is likely to mobile homes, roofs, and outbuildings. Locations impacted include Amarillo, Pampa, Canyon, Borger, Spearman, Panhandle, Claude, Fritch, Stinnett, Groover, White Deer, Lake Tanglewood, Groom, Skeletown, Sanford, Bushland, Pringle, Kingsmill, Codman, and Lake Meredith. For your protection, move to an interior room on the lowest floor of a building. Torrential rainfall is occurring with these storms and may lead to flash flooding. Do not drive your vehicle through flooded roadways. Repeating, a severe thunderstorm warning has been issued until 9:30 p.m. Central Daylight Time for the following counties in Texas: Hansford, Hutchinson, Nicholtree, and Roberts.

0: And she's country, and she knows that everybody in here does too, Chris Matthews. Just I know that Lauren Elena here is rapidly on approach her first top 10 hit in quite a while, like decades, since she's had the success that she's seen with this new song called All My Exes. Her husband believed in it. She said now he's picking all her singles from this point on. And I've got Lauren Elena with Chase Matthew coming up after Josh Ross.
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0: We bet you never thought you'd be such a wonderful, irresistible human being listening to all this great country music. But we have always had faith in you. 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So how about another song?
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0: All My Exes Will Agree. Great new song from Lauren Elena, and her most successful song from in a handful of years there. Luke Combs got something new-ish. Be By You on the way next.
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2: 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You can order mums, pansy baskets, and color bulbs by Tuesday, September the 8th. The plants arrive on September 30th. The Perryton Promenaders will begin square dance lessons on Tuesday night next week, September the 1st, at the VFW in Perryton, beginning at 7. The first three lessons are free. You can learn how to get the most out of your water at the North Plains Groundwater Conservation District's 2026 Field Day next Thursday, September 3rd. They do ask that you please RSVP by this Friday. Weather Channel forecast, pretty solid chance of scattered thunderstorms this evening. Some gusty winds possible in the heaviest. Much better tomorrow on the temperatures, low 90s.
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Madison, Amarillo has issued a severe thunderstorm warning for Armstrong County, southeastern Randall County, western Wheeler County, southeastern Carson County, Gray County, northwestern Killingsworth County, southeastern Roberts County, southwestern Hemp Hill County, Donnelly County, until 10 p.m. Central Daylight Time. At 8:57 p.m. Central Daylight Time, severe thunderstorms were located along a line extending from 5 miles south of Laura to 7 miles northwest of Groom to 7 miles east of Palo Duro Canyon, moving southeast at 35 miles per hour. Hazard, 60 miles per hour wind gusts. Source, radar indicated. Impact, minor damage to roofs, siding, and trees is possible. Locations impacted include Pampa, Clarendon, Shamrock, Claude, Myoma, White Deer, McLean, Groom, Lafours, Howardwick, Headley, Lelia Lake, Lake McClellan, Wayside, Goodnight, Kingsmill, Dozier, Allen Reed, Codman, and Greenbelt Lake. For your protection, move to an interior room on the lowest floor of a building. Torrential rainfall is occurring with these storms and may lead to flash flooding. Do not drive your vehicle through flooded roadways. Repeating, a severe thunderstorm warning has been issued until 10 p.m. Central Daylight Time for the following counties in Texas, Hemp Hill and Roberts,

0: in Washington. Beloved music icon Dolly Parton has died at the age of 80.
1: Her career spanned decades with hits like Jolene, I Will Always Love You, and 9 to 5. Born in Tennessee, she rose from humble beginnings, which she spoke with the AP about.
2: I'm just working, girl. I always say, and it's the truth, that I am a workhorse that looks like a show horse.
1: She wrote hundreds of songs, totaling more than 100 million worldwide sales, more than a billion streams, winning 10 Grammys with 55 nominations and 2 Oscar nominations for her music. In the end, she had it all, talent, beauty inside and out, and the adoration of fans worldwide. I'm Julie Walker.
0: According to her publicist, Parton died of cancer at a Nashville hospital. A group of Kurdish-led fighters in Syria that once battled Islamic State forces is joining up with the new government.
3: The commander of the Kurdish-led Syrian Democratic Forces has announced the group's official dissolution, saying they have completed a merger with the Syrian army. Commander Mazlum Abdi spoke Tuesday at the presidential palace in Damascus. The agreement is a boost for the government of interim president Ahmad al-Sharaa. Abdi said they want this day to mark the beginning of a genuine transition from battlefields to fields of construction, from the era of weapons to the era of peace. The Kurds lost much of their territory during a government offensive in January. During negotiations, President al-Sharaa made Kurdish an official language alongside Arabic, restored citizenship to tens of thousands of Kurds, and promised they would have the right to education in their own language. I'm Jennifer King.
0: Senator Darlene Graham of South Carolina has won her Republican primary runoff over Congressman Ralph Norman. Graham will now face Democratic nominee Dr. Annie Andrews. On Wall Street, the Dow by 180 points, the NASDAQ rose 171, the S&P advanced 24. More at townhall.com.
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6: Welcome into the Tuesday program. Meteorologist Sam Scaleri got our morning show earlier this morning started with a weather outlook. We did have a few scattered showers around late last night into even early this morning. And maybe a better chance later in the

0: PM today of some storms?
1: I've gotten a couple reports of a couple hundreds here and there. We had a storm up north that one of our partners, Grain Gauges, they apparently reported around about an inch because it sat over the area for quite a while. Just a little bit north of Amarillo, west of Boys Ranch kind of area.
0: Had to be in the right spot, but good for them, absolutely. How about a chance later on today and maybe again tomorrow? What are the latest on those chances?
1: So with how late these storms are, it will be kind of interesting how they interact. But right now, everything's still pointing to today being a very good day to see a widespread shower potential. You've got a nice disturbance coming in from the west that's going to come in. You see a bunch of storms form in the west, kind of become a giant line of thunderstorms, something we haven't seen in quite a while, actually. And just kind of push through the entire area, bringing not only chances of heavier rain, but maybe even some strong wind gusts that we're going to have to watch for. One thing that we have been kind of noticing as well is that we could get ahead of that line. We could see some isolated thunderstorms kind of popping up, not only across the central panhandles, but the eastern panhandles as well, which could, if they get going before they kind of meet the line and get congealed in, could give us a chance of maybe seeing that inch hail threat.
0: This line that you're talking about, likely beginning building where and on what time frame?
1: So everything looks like it starts to build around the western portions of the panhandle, kind of coming off eastern New Mexico, coming into our area, and then it just starts to continuously build from there, going west to east across the entirety of the panhandles. Still some debate on whether it can actually spread further south and down into the southern areas, but a lot of models have been kind of wanting to do that. So we're holding out hope here that we actually finally see something down here as well.
0: Mm-hmm. Absolutely. Hope everybody gets in on the game. And that would be primarily then what? A later evening into overnight thing if it comes to the central and to the east?
1: Yeah, current timing has it starting to form around about 7 o'clock, and then it's going to keep pushing in. It should make around the Guymon area maybe around 8, 9 o'clock, and then keep going, potentially lingering into the late overnights, maybe going as late as 4 in the morning as it starts to exit into central Oklahoma.
0: Better chance today than tomorrow, you think? I see that the Weather Channel is kind of leaning that way now.
1: Yeah, we were talking about that last night with how late everything is. It's going to be kind of hard to start stuff tomorrow. Atmosphere is going to be a little too overworked, which is a word we haven't gotten to use a little too much around here.
0: Yeah, for sure. That's been long overdue, hasn't it? It hadn't been overworked on the rain side of things in quite a while. We do get a little bit cooler with the setup, if that's the term, but better on that front for a couple of days, right?
1: Yep, actually things have been trending a little cooler.
0: Meteorologist Sam Scaleri with the Weather Service in Amarillo.
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0: I'm not going to lie. I like hearing Taylor Swift back on country radio, and that's off the Toy Story 5 soundtrack. Chris Matthews here. I knew it. I knew you, and I know you want some good news. And a good news story into your second Monday, end of Tuesday. A Madison, Wisconsin woman recently used her cane to fight off two home burglars. So it was a 911 call that came in 2:30 in the morning. An elderly woman woke up. There was a dude in her bathroom. She freaks out, throws her cane at him. He runs. Another guy is in the house as well. He tried to grab her. She got a hold of her cane, threw it at him. He dropped her medication bottles and ran. And cops are looking for both of these dudes. Now, this home invasion, obviously, drugs. It seems like they were looking for her drugs. But, like, she's probably, if she's an old woman with a cane, she's probably just got, like, arthritis and, like, heart medication. Nothing fun. Although I do think the cops need to put her on a beat because that cane seems like an effective deterrent.
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5: 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Good opportunity to make sure you have the right car seat and are using it correctly to protect your priceless children. Booker ISD holding Meet the Kiowas on Thursday night at 7. The Perryton Ranger Band will hold its March-a-thon fundraiser on Saturday evening as students march through a 5K among neighborhoods while performing. You can contribute. They appreciate the support. That contact info on HBO Perryton. The ACFCU will host Pampa Swim Day on Saturday. Admission is free. Pretty solid chance of scattered thunder tonight. Some strong winds possible. Low 90s tomorrow.
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0: So you got Tim McGraw, Eric Church, Morgan Wallen, Hardy, and MacArthur there. 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
2: 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All are proud supporters of area youth on X. The Lollipops Junction Fall Floral Fundraiser is underway in Stratford. You can order mums, pansy baskets, and color bulbs by Tuesday, September the 8th. The plants arrive on September 30th. The Perryton Promenaders will begin square dance lessons on Tuesday night next week, September the 1st, at the VFW in Perryton, beginning at 7. The first three lessons are free. You can learn how to get the most out of your water at the North Plains Groundwater Conservation District's 2026 Field Day next Thursday, September 3rd. They do ask that you please RSVP by this Friday. Weather Channel forecast, pretty solid chance of scattered thunderstorms this evening. Some gusty winds possible in the heaviest. Much better tomorrow on the temperatures, low 90s.
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1: News this hour from Town Hall. I'm Jason Walker. World is mourning the death of Dolly Parton, beloved star known for a vibrant personality, tremendous songwriting, and a wonderful sense of humor. Born into humble beginnings in a one-room cabin in Tennessee, she became a philanthropist, giving away literally tens of millions of dollars. Correspondent Laura Winters.
2: Music was known around the world. She was an American original, an American icon, with hit song after hit song. 9 to 5, Jolene, I Will Always Love You. President Trump on his Truth Social page reacting to Dolly Parton's death, saying there has never been anyone like her and never will. In her honor, I am lowering the American flag throughout the United States for a one-week period. Rest in peace, Dolly. The world loves you. Laura Winters reporting.
1: The incomparable Dolly Parton was 80 years old. Should come as really no surprise to anyone, Canada is striking back at the U.S. with tariffs up to 50% on some $20 billion of U.S. imports.
3: Over the weekend, the Trump administration imposed 50% tariffs on Canadian goods following the collapse of trade negotiations after Canada said it was a bad deal. On Monday, President Donald Trump intensified the confrontation, telling Canadian leaders to fall in line or face consequences. Canadian Prime Minister Mark Carney says Washington is trying to subordinate Canada.
4: That we're going to set up terms so that over time, Canadian industry is going to face constant headwinds.
3: The new tariffs will take effect September 8th at rates of 15, 25, and 50% on more than 700 products, from steel to seafood to toilet paper. I'm Lisa Dwyer.
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6: 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I'm Chris Samples, 98.3 KXDJ News. Our Focus on the Law segment is our top story today, a local lawman's take on these flock cameras. These tiny cameras, solar-powered in most cases, that are appearing all along the highways and the byways all around the state, the panhandle, and many of our communities and the country, are drawing some criticism by some people concerned about privacy issues and abuse of the technology. Ocotee County Sheriff Terry Bouchard says they're solving crimes with the flocks.
7: It is a camera that reads license plates, period. Just like a toll road. If you go down a toll road, the cameras read your license plate and they send you a bill. It doesn't give us who owns the car. It just says, at this time and this place, this license plate or vehicle.

0: vehicle went through this position.
1: What do they look like?
0: They look like a solar panel with a little camera on them.
1: The little solar panels, what, maybe a foot square or something like that, the ones that come to my mind?
0: Sounds about right, maybe a foot and a half.
1: Okay.
0: I mean, that's what keeps it going. I mean, there's not electricity to them, so.
1: Gotcha.
0: You know, people think, oh, my gosh, it's tracking me. It knows what I look like. It really doesn't. There are no biometrics that do facial recognition or anything like that. It basically gathers the same information that we can gather going down the highway in a patrol car and we see a license plate. It's just more efficient at seeing that license plate.
1: Mm-hmm.
0: If that makes sense.
1: Sure.
0: I mean, they're a force multiplier. Instead of having to send a deputy out to look for this stolen vehicle, I mean, it can see the tags and send us an alert when there's a stolen vehicle. It's kind of handy.
1: And so where is the data stored? Do you have your own local server, or once you get them, are you a part of a network and that video footage is collected somewhere else, probably in a data center?
0: It is. It's in the cloud somewhere. And it's not a video. It's just a snapshot.
1: Gotcha. Gotcha.
0: So, I mean, it's not recording everything. It records basically the back of the vehicle and the license plate. It takes a picture of the vehicle, and that's good because when we go to run the license plate, we can match the vehicle up with the license plate. So, yeah, that's correct.
1: So is that how the process works? Let's say you've got a stolen vehicle, that plate number of the stolen vehicle gets into the system, and then you can type, or any agency could type, that license plate number in, and the system would then search the flock camera pictures along whatever routes within the parameters that you give it and tell you if they find a match just automatically. Is that how it works?
0: That's pretty much how it works in a nutshell. Now, you got to remember that there's a human factor into this. So if somebody's license plate is put in wrong, then we get bad data. And that happens.
1: Mistakes do happen, according to Ocotree County Sheriff Terry Bouchard. It's not a perfect technology, but he says they, in Perryton alone, have used flock cameras to recover several stolen vehicles. They tracked and arrested a sex offender, tracked a missing person to assist in another state's investigation, and arrested a drug dealer, all with flock as a tool. Chris Samples, KXDJ News.

Jews in Texas and Ella Langley there. Chris Matthews. Put your hands up if you're feeling some new Jelly Roll. Get that on after we take a trip down memory lane. And this one, we'll never not think about Lightning McQueen trying to drive cross country to beat Chick Hicks there to Dynaco. It's from the Cars. Nebraska Flats.

0: happens. Country music makes it better. So what are you waiting for? Turn it up.
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0: Put your hands up. And Jelly Roll doing his thing. Chris Matthews doing mine. So it's interesting the things that happened not in Florida, but in South Carolina. A guy was bitten by an alligator training for a triathlon. Now, he employed a Three Stooges move to save his life. He was swimming. Something hit his right arm and pulled him under. And he realized, I think I'm being attacked by an alligator. So what'd he do? He gouged the alligator's eyes. It let him go. He swam to the dock. Someone called 911, tourniquet. Law enforcement is trying to find the gator, which they have now named Curly.
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7: 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Good opportunity to make sure you have the right car seat and are using it correctly to protect your priceless children. Booker ISD holding Meet the Kiowas on Thursday night at 7. The Perryton Ranger Band will hold its March-a-thon fundraiser on Saturday evening as students march through a 5K among neighborhoods while performing. You can contribute. They appreciate the support. That contact info on HBO Perryton. The ACFCU will host Pampa Swim Day on Saturday. Admission is free. Pretty solid chance of scattered thunder tonight. Some strong winds possible. Low 90s tomorrow.
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0: Kane Brown, I got a woman. Chris Matthews, you got me finishing things up with Lainey Wilson. All she needs are a couple of things, okay, in this new song. She needs George Jones. She needs Jesus. Okay, check, check. Phone, keys, wallet, and, oh, man, what is that other? There's one more thing. There's one more thing she needs. Let's find out after Cody Johnson in the fall.
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15: 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We've got the two pivots and the two subsurface drip fields, and on the pivots, we've split them. We've got early planted corn that we're going to harvest for silage, and we've got later planted corn that we're going to harvest for grain. And on both circles, we can compare, because there's also a thing called an Optera system fitted to one circle and not the other. So we've got some really nice comparisons of sharing water between early and late planted corn. And then on the subsurface drip, we're repeating what we did last year. We've got 6 different hybrids, 4 of which are drought-tolerant hybrids and a couple of Czech varieties. And we've got them at 4 different irrigation regimes. And so everything is looking really good. The crops were planted on time. We've got some really good differences starting to emerge. The irrigation treatments are going on. We actually haven't had a lot of rain, so there's nothing to really confound the result. The irrigation treatments are starting to show some really big differences.
11: To learn more, go to northplainsgcd.org.
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0: wondering just how long a country mile actually is? Well, we don't know either. But maybe this song will help clear things up.
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0: Her phone, keys, wallet, and you, Lainey Wilson there. I'm Chris Matthews. John Party is concluding his Boots trilogy, the third song to mention Boots, and he can't get them off fast enough. Can't get it on fast enough, but I got to get new Morgan Wallen on next.
1: 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And this News Minute on X brought to you by Interstate Bank, W. Waltz Gin, and N5 Wireline, all our proud supporters of area youth on X. The Lollipops Junction Fall Floral Fundraiser is underway in Stratford. You can order mums, pansy baskets, and color bulbs by Tuesday, September the 8th. The plants arrive on September 30th. The Perryton Promenaders will begin square dance lessons on Tuesday night next week, September the 1st, at the VFW in Perryton, beginning at 7. The first three lessons are free. You can learn how to get the most out of your water at the North Plains Groundwater Conservation District's 2026 Field Day next Thursday, September 3rd. They do ask that you please RSVP by this Friday. Weather Channel forecast, pretty solid chance of scattered thunderstorms this evening. Some gusty winds possible in the heaviest. Much better tomorrow on the temperatures, low 90s.
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2: News this hour from Town Hall. I'm Jason Walker. Country music icon Dolly Parton, losing her battle briefly with cancer. She died earlier in the day in Nashville at the age of 80. In an AP interview in May of last year, Dolly spoke very candidly about her image, her work, and her life.
3: Well, I don't think about my life in terms of superstar. I'm just working girl. I always say, and it's the truth, that I am a workhorse that looks like a show horse. But I got to keep it all up, and I enjoy all of it. I love getting to dress up, doing all these things, and at Dollywood, when we get to do all the festivals and things we have. My husband always said, if anybody was ever born to be a star, it's you. Because he sees me loving to do all the things and playing. It's like playtime for me. But I take it very serious.
2: President Trump, meanwhile, said he is very sad to learn of the death of Dolly Parton. He has ordered all American flags lowered to half staff for the next 7 days. Two measles deaths in the United States this year reported in Pennsylvania involving unvaccinated victims. We have more on the story now from correspondent Julie Walker.
4: They're the first measles-related deaths in the U.S. this year, following three last year. State officials are not giving any more details about the two people, except that they lived in Lancaster County. The U.S. is experiencing its worst measles outbreak since 1991, with 2,777 cases as of Thursday. In November, international health officials will assess if the U.S. and Mexico have lost their measles-free status. Vaccination rates have dropped below the 95% needed to prevent outbreaks, with exemptions rising to an all-time high among kindergartners. I'm Julie Walker.
2: And more on these stories at townhall.com.
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6: Welcome to Tuesday, August the 25th. I'm Chris Samples, 98.3 KXDJ News. In our Ag Focus segment this half hour, the final in our series on the Panhandle dairy business. Darren Turley, the executive director of the Texas Association of Dairymen, says the industry is doing well and the Panhandle region leads the way.
7: Yeah, that's really a point we ought to talk about. So in general, we are high 90% family farms. We have very few that are not just a family operation, multi-family generational operations. So there's the advancement and the growth of those families. We do see producers that want to get out selling a farm to another dairyman for their family to grow. So they may bring their daughter and son-in-law back to the farm, and they may put them in a second dairy when one comes available. So in the Panhandle or across the state, but especially in the Panhandle, we've had some dairy sale in those type of conditions for growth. We're not producing a lot of new dairymen, but we don't have any trouble filling those farms. So to kind of give you the economic side of it, this year we're always fighting Mother Nature first, like everybody in ag. We need rain more than anything else. We got to make our crops. We got to produce our feed. But barring those conditions that we can't change, the dairy industry this year is kind of going to hold their own. They're not in bad shape going in, but we're not going to have record prices, we know, all the way through the fall. But we're very hopeful that the new plants and the new sales are going to turn that around and should see better prices on the other end.
6: Do most of these family dairies grow their own feed, grow their own silage, et cetera?

0: or do they rely on the farmer just across the road or down a couple of miles to raise some corn and some silage?
1: Most dairies are growing a large percentage of their forage. Maybe not all. They may bring in some alfalfa, just different circumstances, but a large percentage. And they will still have some agreements with farmers that are close to grow feed for them, put up some silage when they put up theirs and those type of things.
0: And to this point, that's kind of been a win-win for those guys too, right? Silage doesn't take as much water as an example.
1: That's right. Mm-hmm. Less water, less time. You don't have to worry about Mother Nature quite as long, so it works out pretty well. Gives those farmers a kind of a guaranteed sale. And so it's good for both parties.
0: And so let's close with water. What is that picture right now? How much water does a dairy use? And tell us about those growing concerns, as obviously in this region we're all concerned about the depletion of the Ogallala Aquifer.
1: You bet. Yeah, you bet. That's a big talking point for sure for that region. And dairies are good conservative users of that water. We use that water multiple times. So in general, we'll bring water up. And one of the things we do is we run that water through what's called a plate cooler. So well water running next to the milk in a set of fins and like what looks somewhat like a radiator will cool that milk down initially 20 degrees to 30 degrees depending on how cold well water is. So they'll take the immediate 20 degrees of that. That water then will turn around and then be used for cleaning. It'll be used, could end up just to water the cows, could be to wash down the parlors and different things. That water then is recaptured, recirculated once it is dirty water, considered that, to still clean outside areas and other areas, flushing the barns and cleaning out manure-laden areas. And then finally it'll be put into a lagoon and then put back out with the big irrigation pivots and back out on the fields to grow the crop again for the cows. So we have that continual circle always going on the dairy farms.
0: Darren Turley, the executive director of the Texas Association of Dairymen, says 83% of Texas milk is now produced in the panhandle. Chris Samples, KXDJ News.

0: you grew up in the city, but you still love yourself some country? 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We've got you covered.
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3: 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Good opportunity to make sure you have the right car seat and are using it correctly to protect your priceless children. Booker ISD holding Meet the Kiowas on Thursday night at 7. The Perryton Ranger Band will hold its March-a-thon fundraiser on Saturday evening as students march through a 5K among neighborhoods while performing. You can contribute. They appreciate the support. That contact info on HBO Perryton. The ACFCU will host Pampa Swim Day on Saturday. Admission is free. Pretty solid chance of scattered thunder tonight. Some strong winds possible. Low 90s tomorrow. Well, if you were needing another great excuse to get up to KXDJ Riverside 1, our three-bedroom, three-bath home right there on the river in beautiful Red River, New Mexico, there's this. 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
1: 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And this news made it on X, brought to you by Interstate Bank, Adobe Waltz Gin, and N5 Wireline, all our proud supporters of Area Youth on X. The Lollipops Junction Fall Floral Fundraiser is underway in Stratford. 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The plants arrive on September 30th. The Perryton Promenaders will begin square dance lessons on Tuesday night next week, September the 1st, at the VFW in Perryton, beginning at 7. The first three lessons are free. You can learn how to get the most out of your water at the North Plains Groundwater Conservation District's 2026 Field Day next Thursday, September 3rd. They do ask that you please RSVP by this Friday. Weather Channel forecast, pretty solid chance of scattered thunderstorms this evening. Some gusty winds possible in the heaviest. Much better tomorrow on the temperatures, low 90s.
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1: On this bus, Heath Irvin is sitting right next to Justin Moore. And two seats back from Eric Church. And we'll take a ride on their bus next.

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0: at UC Berkeley and UCLA show that U.S. Immigration and Customs Enforcement arrested nearly 50,000 people in July, the highest single monthly arrest total during President Donald Trump's second term. Texas and Florida account for nearly 20,000 of the July arrests. In the aftermath of two fatal shootings in Minnesota in January that sparked protests and an uproar from Democratic lawmakers, arrests began to fall in February. After remaining stagnant for months, the number surged in June and then again in July. I'm Lisa Dwyer.
1: Cancer claiming the life of one of the most beloved people in American history, Dolly Parton. Was 80.
2: Her career spanned decades with hits like Jolene, I Will Always Love You, and 9 to 5. Born in Tennessee, she rose from humble beginnings, which she spoke with the AP about.
3: Star, I'm just working, girl. I always say, and it's the truth, that I am a workhorse that looks like a show horse.
2: She wrote hundreds of songs, totaling more than 100 million worldwide sales, more than a billion streams, winning 10 Grammys with 55 nominations and 2 Oscar nominations for her music. In the end, she had it all, talent, beauty inside and out, and the adoration of fans worldwide. I'm Julie Walker.
1: Extremely long lines forming outside gasoline stations in Iran's capital as folks rush to fill up the tanks amid fuel shortages, fears of higher prices, and the always chance of more U.S. sanctions. Drivers have reported waits in some cases 2 to 2.5 hours. Washington is increasing economic pressure, that in hopes of forcing Iran to make concessions to end the war. More on these stories, townhall.com.
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6: Depends on where you're at. The rainfall this year is probably somewhere around 2 to 4 inches. I know from Sunray, a little bit over the east part of our county, has had a little few more showers get to the east of us, and some of those places are in almost average shape, so that's good. But it's not good for us, but it's good that there is getting to be some rain around, and we're sure hoping to get some.
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business owner. Here's a fact. 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And we can prove it.

That's new artist Stella Lefty with her song Boston. I'm Rich Krieger. Coming up, the passing of a country legend. Here's Zach Brown Band.

0: country music. It's an addiction we can all hang our hat on. 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

0: That's Dan and Shay with Say So. Zach Brown Band right before that with Knee Deep. I'm Rich Krieger. And a very sad day in the world of country and really the world all over as Dolly Parton has passed away at the age of 80. Her nephew, Brian Seaver, revealed the news in an Instagram video. He said, "My name is Brian Seaver. I am the son of Cassie Parton, and I am representing the Parton and Owens family today, announcing the passing of my aunt, Dolly Rebecca Parton Dean, sister, sis, and granny to one generation and Gigi to the next. The world will miss Dolly Parton for sure." And we'll have more on this throughout the show today. Coming up, Jelly Roll.
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6: 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The ACFCU will host Pampa Swim Day on Saturday night. Admission for the first 500 is free. An emergency preparedness fair will be held in Guymon on Tuesday, September 1st. Weather Channel forecast, the thunderstorms will move out. We'll be better on temperatures today. Highs in the low 90s.
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0: That's Luke Combs with Rethink Some Things. Jelly Roll before that. I'm Rich Krieger. More from Brian Seaver, the nephew of Dolly Parton, on her passing on the way. Also, we'll hear from Morgan Wallen.
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0: That's Morgan Wallen with Don't We? I'm Rich Krieger. And Brian Sieber, who is the nephew of Dolly Parton, in his statement announcing her passing, said, "Rest in peace, Aunt Dolly. Aunt Granny Gigi, may God bless Dolly Parton and may God bless you all. She will always love you." Coming up, Scotty McCreary.
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2: 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The ACFCU will host Pampa Swim Day on Saturday night. Admission for the first 500 is free. An emergency preparedness fair will be held in Guymon on Tuesday, September 1st. Weather Channel forecast, the thunderstorms will move out. We'll be better on temperatures today. Highs in the low 90s. Well, if you were needing another great excuse to get up to KXDJ Riverside 1, our three-bedroom, three-bath home right there on the river in beautiful Red River, New Mexico, there's this. The Panhandle, 105. Red River, 75. 105 or 75. 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
1: News this hour from Town Hall. I'm Jason Walker. Secret Service says it is very much aware of a video that appears to threaten the life of Barron Trump. Here's Bill Alexander.
2: The agency confirmed that Iranian state media aired a video that appears to threaten the life of the president's youngest son. A spokesperson said they investigate anything that can be perceived as a threat toward protectees, and out of concern for operational security, do not discuss matters of protective intelligence. Iranian media have on multiple occasions circulated content threatening the president and family members.
1: A newspaper has...

0: Columnist who went off bashing conservative Charlie Kirk after he was assassinated, an arbitrator forcing the newspaper to give a platform to the former Global Opinions editor, Karen Atia, despite her remarks on social media, and that the Washington Post did not have good and sufficient cause to fire the opinion columnist.
1: And by the way, it was nearly 1 year ago Charlie was shot and killed on September 10th last year. Senator Darlene Graham urging voters in South Carolina to reject a leftist movement within the Democratic Party.
2: We cannot and must not allow Democratic socialists to gain a foothold in our conservative state like South Carolina.
1: Graham, meanwhile, Tuesday, winning the GOP nomination to replace her late brother in South Carolina's general election ballot, notching another win for President Trump after he threw his support behind her, Graham defeated Representative Ralph Norman in Tuesday's special GOP runoff. More on these stories, townhall.com.
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That's Jason Aldean with How Far Does a Goodbye Go? I'm Rich Krieger. Coming up, more on the passing of country music legend Dolly Parton. Here's Kenny Chesney.

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0: That's Dustin Lynch with Easy to Love. Kenny Chesney right before that. I'm Rich Krieger. And the whole world is mourning singer, songwriter, actress, entrepreneur Dolly Parton, who, of course, became one of country music's most beloved and enduring figures. But it's not just country music. I mean, Dolly was worldwide across all genres. She was born in East Tennessee, and of course, just some of her accolades include number one songs with Jolene, Coat of Many Colors, 9 to 5, I Will Always Love You, which of course won into mainstream America when Whitney Houston had recut it. She sold more than 100 million records and won 11 Grammy Awards. We'll have more on the passing of Dolly Parton throughout the morning. John Morgan coming up next.
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8: 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The ACFCU will host Pampa Swim Day on Saturday night. Admission for the first 500 is free. An emergency preparedness fair will be held in Guymon on Tuesday, September 1st. Weather Channel forecast, the thunderstorms will move out. We'll be better on temperatures today. Highs in the low 90s.
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That's Kane Brown with backseat driver John Morgan. Before that, I'm Rich Krieger. Coming up, more on the passing of Dolly Parton. Also, Zach Topp.

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0: That's Zach Top with South of Sanity. I'm Rich Krieger. And Brian Seaver, the nephew of Dolly Parton, said that he's imagined the heaviness of the moment, but had never truly felt it until now. Dolly Parton passing away at the age of 80. Coming up, Darius Rucker.
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0: That's Luke Bryan, Country, and She Knows It. I'm Rich Krieger. More on the passing of Dolly coming up. Also, Luke Combs.
1: 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And this News Minute on X, brought to you by Perryton National Bank, Harvey's Electric, and PTCI. 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Great opportunity to make sure you have and are using the correct car seat to protect your kids. 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The ACFCU will host Pampa Swim Day on Saturday night. Admission for the first 500 is free. An emergency preparedness fair will be held in Guymon on Tuesday, September 1st. Weather Channel forecast, the thunderstorms will move out. We'll be better on temperatures today. Highs in the low 90s. Well, if you were needing another great excuse to get up to KXDJ Riverside 1, our three-bedroom, three-bath home right there on the river in beautiful Red River, New Mexico, there's this. 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
1: News this hour from Town Hall. I'm Jason Walker. Senator Darlene Graham winning the GOP nomination to replace her late brother on South Carolina's general election ballot, notching another win for President Trump after he had thrown his support behind the political novice. Graham defeated Ralph Norman in Tuesday's special runoff. Senator Graham gave a lot of the thanks to Mr. Trump.
2: Mr. President, Lindsey truly loved you and viewed you as one of his closest friends. I appreciate that bond and appreciate all that you've done for our country. Our victory would not have been possible without you, and we are truly grateful.
1: Well, the world today mourning the death of an American icon known for her tremendous songwriting and a wonderful sense of humor to boot. Dolly Parton was born in a one-room cabin in rural Tennessee 80 years ago and ultimately became one of the wealthiest women in America, where she gave away countless millions of dollars. Correspondent Laura Winters.
3: Her music was known around the

0: President Trump on his Truth Social page reacting to Dolly Parton's death, saying there has never been anyone like her and never will. In her honor, I am lowering the American flag throughout the United States for a one-week period. Rest in peace, Dolly. The world loves you. Laura Winters reporting.
1: Evacuations ordered in North Central Texas. A major wildfire has now covered 78 square miles. Officials say there have been no reports of any fatalities. In Pakistan, 14 babies have died in a fire in a nursery. More on these stories, townhall.com.
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That's Bailey Zimmerman with Chevy Silverado, his most recent number one single. I'm Rich Krieger. Coming up, the passing of Dolly Parton at the age of 80. Here's Keith Urban.

0: majority of the case of country music versus any other music on the radio. We, the judge and jury, find that those other stations are guilty of not playing good music. Yeah. Case dismissed.
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0: That's Taylor Swift. I knew it. I knew you. Keith Urban before that. I'm Rich Krieger. And Dolly Parton passed away at the age of 80. It was announced via a video announcement by her nephew, Brian Seaver. He said, "This is something Dolly asked of me years ago before I fully absorbed it as a future reality." He said, "As her head of security for more than two decades, a role that my father Larry held before me, I have imagined the heaviness of this moment, but I haven't truly felt it until now." Ty Myers coming up.
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8: 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The ACFCU will host Pampa Swim Day on Saturday night. Admission for the first 500 is free. An emergency preparedness fair will be held in Guymon on Tuesday, September 1st. Weather Channel forecast, the thunderstorms will move out. We'll be better on temperatures today. Highs in the low 90s.
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That's Coe Wetzel and Ella Langley with their song Jaded. Ty Myers right before that. I'm Rich Krieger. Coming up, more on the passing of legendary Dolly Parton.

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0: That's Kenny Chesney with Carry On. I'm Rich Krieger. And Dolly Parton has passed away at the age of 80 years old. She'd been dealing with some health issues for some time, forcing her to cancel performances, including a previously postponed Las Vegas residency earlier this year. Despite her struggle just last week, she said she was still working and had so many things she wanted to achieve. Coming up, Jason Aldean, also Zach John King.
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16: 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And once again, that's looking really good. 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

0: That's Zach John King, his song, Get to Drinkin'. Night Train from Jason Aldean right before that. I'm Rich Krieger. And if you missed it, Dolly Parton has passed away at the age of 80 years old. We'll have more on that coming up next hour, and we'll kick things off with Jelly Roll.
1: 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And this News Minute on X, brought to you by Perryton National Bank, Harvey's Electric, and PTCI. All are proud supporters of area youth on X. A free car seat checkup hosted by Ochiltree General in Perryton will be held today at Bartlett's from 10 till noon. Great opportunity to make sure you have and are using the correct car seat to protect your kids. 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The ACFCU will host Pampa Swim Day on Saturday night. Admission for the first 500 is free. An emergency preparedness fair will be held in Guymon on Tuesday, September 1st. Weather Channel forecast, the thunderstorms will move out. We'll be better on temperatures today, highs in the low 90s. Well, if you were needing another great excuse to get up to KXDJ Riverside 1, our three-bedroom, three-bath home right there on the river in beautiful Red River, New Mexico, there's this. 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Red River, 75. 105 or 75. 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
1: News this hour from Town Hall. I'm Jason Walker. She was one of a kind. Dolly Parton has passed away following a short battle with cancer. In an interview last year in the Associated Press, she talked about her image, her work, her life.
2: Well, I don't think about my life in terms of superstar. I'm just working girl. I always say, and it's the truth, that I am a workhorse that looks like a show horse. But I got to keep it all up, and I enjoy all of it. I love getting to dress up, doing all these things, and at Dollywood, when we get to do all the festivals and things we have. My husband always said, if anybody was ever born to be a star, it's you. Because he sees me loving to do all the things and playing. It's like playtime for me, but I take it very serious.
1: Senator Darlene Graham has captured the Republican nomination for the Senate in South Carolina in a special primary election, defeating Ralph Norman. Senator Graham says the nation will be watching the election in her state.
3: Liberals believe if they can defeat conservatives in South Carolina, then they can defeat us anywhere. Once again, they're coming for us, and the South Carolina values we hold dear.
1: A California couple in a battle with their surrogate over a newborn with a life-threatening heart defect testifying in a Texas court. Now, they say they are anguished by attempts to deny them parental rights because they previously wanted to abort the child. Sheen Gilcar called surrogate McKenna West unstable. West is hoping to take conservatorship of the baby. Fire in a hospital nursing

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1: That's John Party with Boots Off. Luke Bryan, Rain is a Good Thing. Right before that, I'm Rich Krieger. And Dolly Parton has passed away at the age of 80 years old. Her nephew, Brian Seaver, released a statement via an Instagram video. And he said Dolly called him, and she said that she wants to rest in a beautiful bed of plush cotton because after a life of wearing heavy rhinestones, she finally deserves to be comfortable and have some rest. He said, rest in peace, Aunt Dolly. Coming up, Morgan Wallen, also Jackson Dean.
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3: It's true, we do like to take the high road. However, we still got some friends in low places. 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
6: 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The ACFCU will host Pampa Swim Day on Saturday night. Admission for the first 500 is free. An emergency preparedness fair will be held in Guymon on Tuesday, September 1st. Weather Channel forecast, the thunderstorms will move out. We'll be better on temperatures today, highs in the low 90s. Well, if you were needing another great excuse to get up to KXDJ Riverside 1, our three-bedroom, three-bath home right there on the river in beautiful Red River, New Mexico, there's this. 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

That's Jackson Dean with Heavens to Betsy Morgan Wallen. Right before that, I'm Rich Krieger. And Dolly Parton has passed away at the age of 80. We'll have more on that coming up. Also, Lauren Elena.

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0: That's Lauren, Elena, and Chase Matthew with All My Exes. I'm Rich Krieger. And Dolly Parton has passed away at the age of 80. At her request, there's going to be a small private service for immediate family only. In lieu of flowers, her family has asked that friends and fans donate to her Imagination Library Foundation. Coming up, Dylan Scott, also Kane Brown.
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0: That's Kane Brown with Woman. Dylan Scott right before that with What He'll Never Have. I'm Rich Krieger. And Dolly Parton has passed away at the age of 80. We'll have more on that coming up. Also, John Morgan.
1: 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The ACFCU will host Pampa Swim Day on Saturday night. Admission for the first 500 is free. An emergency preparedness fair will be held in Guymon on Tuesday, September 1st. Weather Channel forecast, the thunderstorms will move out. We'll be better on temperatures today. Highs in the low 90s.
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1: News this hour from Town Hall. I'm Jason Walker. Washington and Ottawa ramping up their trade war, hitting each other with steep new tariffs. And despite all the bravado coming out from both sides, analysts now predicting the allies will eventually, hopefully soon, strike a deal to end the conflict. Arrest made by ICE agents up in July. Here's Lisa Dwyer.
2: New figures from the Deportation Data Project based at UC Berkeley and UCLA show that U.S. Immigration and Customs Enforcement arrested nearly 50,000 people in July, the highest single monthly arrest total during President Donald Trump's second term. Texas and Florida account for nearly 20,000 of the July arrests. In the aftermath of two fatal shootings in Minnesota in January that sparked protests and an uproar from Democratic lawmakers, arrests began to fall in February. After remaining stagnant for months, the numbers surged in June and then again in July. I'm Lisa Dwyer.
1: South Carolina Senator Darlene Graham defeating Representative Ralph Norman in Tuesday's special GOP runoff and quickly took aim at her opponent coming up in November.
3: My Democratic opponent, Dr. Annie Andrews, is the most radical liberal ever nominated for a statewide office by the South Carolina Democratic Party. Her views are those of Bernie Sanders and AOC.
1: Secret Service confirming it is aware of that video in Iran that appears to threaten the life of Barron Trump, president's youngest son. Spokesman says they take it very seriously. When she was 13, she was on the Grand Ole Opry where Johnny Cash introduced her as that little girl from up in East Tennessee. Dolly Parton died yesterday. She was 80 years old. More on these stories, townhall.com.
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business owner. Here's a fact. Too many customers never think of you. 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

That's Ella Langley and Morgan Wallen. I can't love you anymore. I'm Rich Krieger. Coming up, more on the passing of music icon Dolly Parton. Here's Luke Bryan.

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0: That's Lainey Wilson with Phone Keys Wallet. Luke Bryan, right before that, I'm Rich Krieger. And Dolly Parton has passed away at the age of 80. She grew up in rural Sevierville, Tennessee. She comes from a family of 12 children, and they were so poor that her father, a sharecropper, paid for her birth with a bag of grain. Dolly said, "We didn't have any money, but we were rich in things that money don't buy," she said, "you know, like love and kindness and understanding." On the way, Megan Maroney, also Cody Johnson.
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10: 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The ACFCU will host Pampa Swim Day on Saturday night. Admission for the first 500 is free. An emergency preparedness fair will be held in Guymon on Tuesday, September 1st. Weather Channel forecast, the thunderstorms will move out, will be better on temperatures today, highs in the low 90s.
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1: That's Cody Johnson with Horseback. Megan Maroney right before that. I'm Rich Krieger. Coming up, more on the passing of Dolly Parton.
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0: That's Stella Lefty with her song Boston. I'm Rich Krieger, and Dolly Parton has passed away at the age of 80. She, of course, a member of the Country Music Hall of Fame, a star on the Hollywood Walk of Fame, and a member of the National Academy of Popular Music Songwriters Hall of Fame, which she was inducted in back in 2001. Coming up, Nate Smith.
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0: That's Luke Bryan, Country, and She Knows It. I'm Rich Krieger. Josh Ross up next.
1: 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And this News Minute on X, brought to you by Perryton National Bank, Harvey's Electric, and PTCI. 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The ACFCU will host Pampa Swim Day on Saturday night. Admission for the first 500 is free. An emergency preparedness fair will be held in Guymon on Tuesday, September 1st. Weather Channel forecast, the thunderstorms will move out. We'll be better on temperatures today. Highs in the low 90s.
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1: Breaking news, Earth Hour from Town Hall. I'm Rich Thomason. Darlene Graham will get the chance to carry on her late brother's legacy in the U.S. Senate. She's won the Republican Senate runoff in South Carolina, hoping to win election to the seat that was held by Senator Lindsey Graham. Darlene thanks President Trump for his endorsement, saying it made all the difference.
2: Mr. President, Lindsey truly loved you and viewed you as one of his closest friends. I appreciate that bond and appreciate all that you've done for our country. Our victory would not have been possible without you, and we are truly grateful.
1: New developments are giving Republicans fresh momentum as they defend their Senate majority in the 2026 midterm.
3: The GOP holds a 53-47 Senate edge. Democrats need four net pickups to gain the majority, and they face headwinds. Analysts point to evidence of persistent Democratic bias in polling and historical summer polling bumps that are likely fading. The race is tightening in Michigan, while Alaska moves toward Republicans. With most vulnerable seats in states won by President Trump, Republicans maintain a strong structural advantage. Ken Lorman reports.
1: The U.S. and Canada are ramping up their trade war, hitting each other with steep new retaliatory tariffs. The world is united in grief. People across the globe bid farewell to Dolly Parton. The country music icon and actress, philanthropist, and businesswoman has died following a brief battle with cancer. She's to be laid to rest at a private service for family. Dolly Parton was 80. Not related to her passing, it just so happens that the next tropical storm that will form out in the Atlantic is to be named Dolly. Wall Street, Dow futures 33 points higher. The NASDAQ futures down 53. S&P futures off 5 points. More on these stories, townhall.com.
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0: Water at a Wedding, Graylin James. Steve Harmon, normally we do three things you need to know, but really there's only one thing to talk about, and everybody is still, basically, I know I am, still in shock that we lost Dolly Parton yesterday. Here's Lainey Wilson.
1: I mean, Dolly, she's it. 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You know how everybody says, like, don't meet your hero? Well, she's everything that I could have imagined and everything that I think everybody needs to strive to be.
0: Well said, Lainey.
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8: 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The ACFCU will host Pampa Swim Day on Saturday night. Admission for the first 500 is free. An emergency preparedness fair will be held in Guymon on Tuesday, September 1st. Weather Channel forecast, the thunderstorms will move out, will be better on temperatures today, highs in the low 90s. Are you looking for a computer guru for your business? Highly recommend Brad Herring and ATEC for you. He does it all for us. We get all our computers from Brad. He gets them, builds them, delivers them. He makes sure the software's on there, that all the virus protection stuff's on there, all the backups are on there. And we were working on a project yesterday. He was on the phone with the software guy getting it all lined out for us. Can't imagine doing this thing without Brad. That's Brad and Kim Harry at Perryton's ATEC for you.
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2: 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The largest and most experienced farm news team in the Lone Star State covers it all. From the piney woods of East Texas to the rocky ranges of the Trans-Pecos, and from the Panhandle down to the Rio Grande Valley. Here's today's top stories.
3: It's turning out to be a very bad year for Texas Panhandle crops. I'm James Hunt, and we'll talk about that on Texas Ag Today.
4: We will go to East Texas to check on cattle condition in the temperatures that have been exceeding 100 degrees for quite some time in that region. I'm Tom Nicoletti, and we'll be in Palestine in Anderson County on Texas Ag Today.
5: The way Drake paid to H2A employees has changed. I'm Jessica Domel, and we'll have that story coming up on Texas Ag Today.
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6: Hello, Texas. Why don't you jump on in with me and buckle up? We're going to take a ride around the Lone Star State as we cover the most important industry in this greatest state in the nation, Texas agriculture. Be sure to hold on tight because it all starts right now. The August Cattle on Feed report came out last Friday, and it shows that feedlot inventories continue to run higher than a year ago, with a total of 11.1 million head in feedlots last month. That's 2% higher than last year at the same time. But it's the other two numbers in the report that get your attention. Placements into feedlots dropped 11%, while marketings dropped 7%. Don Close is a cattle market analyst with Terrain.
7: If you look at both placements and marketings against what the average trade estimates were, specifically the placements, we didn't place as many cattle as what the market was expecting. The marketing's pretty well in line, and it needs to be mentioned that that's the smallest marketing number we've had in the revised series that goes back to 1996. So we clearly need to see some additional improvement, but the fact that we're not placing them as fast will in time help us pull that on-feed number down.
6: Close says he views this report as bullish, but it's hard to overcome the negative effect of President Trump's announcement about importing more foreign beef into the U.S. has had on the market. It is hot and dry all across the Lone Star State.
5: Drought conditions have worsened for the fourth week in a row. According to the Texas Water Development Board, 36% of the state is now suffering from moderate or worse drought. That is up 8 percentage points over last week, but is 29 percentage points lower than 3 months ago. The Drought Monitor notes that 42% of Texas is now considered abnormally dry and vulnerable to drought expansion in the coming weeks. The Panhandle appears to be the area hardest hit by drought right now, with severe, extreme, and exceptional drought noted across the area. There is some good news, though. The U.S. Seasonal Drought Outlook calls for drought relief this fall and winter. For the Texas Farm Bureau Radio Network, I'm Jessica Domel.
6: The Pro Farmer Midwest Crop Tour wrapped up last week, and the corn numbers are coming in a bit smaller than expected. The overall yield estimate is coming in at 173 bushels an acre. That makes for a total crop of 15.3 billion bushels. It's the first time in three growing seasons where a record corn yield has not been predicted, with the bushels per acre estimate this growing season about 5% below last year. Those numbers are reflected in the current corn futures market, with the December contract now well above $5 a bushel. It's turning out to be a very bad year for Texas Panhandle crops. James Hunt reports from Amarillo.
3: On Monday, I caught up with local agronomist Russell French to get his assessment of area crops. It was not good news.
8: Most of the dryland crops are in bad shape. A lot of them have burned up. And even in the irrigated crops, unless you had really good irrigation water this summer, they're going to be below average also. So it's just been a tough year. A lot of producers, crop consultants, kind of comparing this to 2011. That's what reminds people of.
3: Yeah, one of the worst years, maybe the worst year anybody ever remembers. Well, on, I guess, what was the upside at the time when you and I last talked back in June, you felt that there was some good potential for corn where those fields had been pre-irrigated prior to planting. The fields that had gotten that pre-irrigation were looking all right, but has that held up?
8: Well, it definitely has held up better than the people that didn't pre-water or pre-water enough, so it really helped. That's one good management practice that those people that followed are going to help them. But this was the year when we needed at least what I call 5 gallons per acre per minute or more to make an average corn crop. So that'd be like 600 gallons on a quarter mile system or a little bit more. And those producers that only had 400 gallons, 500, that, you know, if we get some help in the summer, can do really well. This summer, it's not going to be so good. It just was, the ET rates were just too high with the over 100 degree days and the wind we had this summer and lack of rainfall.
3: Russell French owns French Agronomics in Amarillo. We'll hear more of his observations in tomorrow's report as we talk about our wheat situation. I'm James Hunt on the Texas Farm Bureau Radio Network.
9: East Texas cattle are holding up to the heat, but it's very dry. Tom Nicoletti checks in with a cattle producer in an east central county.
10: For today's program, we go to Anderson County, and David Henderson, a cow-calf operator who also raises hay, joins us from Palestine. And David, give us an idea of how your cattle are faring in this extreme upper 90s and well over 100-degree temperatures.
11: Well, you know, it's surprising the cows are holding up real good. We fertilize pastures early on, and so we've got plenty of grass. But the dilemma we're kind of facing right now is water problems. Ponds are starting to get real low.
10: Yes. When was the last time you had any substantial rain?
11: I don't know exact, but I would say it's been over 2 months. And we've been pretty consistent on and off in the 100-degree days for, going on 3 weeks.
10: Yes, like a number of locations in Texas. So how much deficit are your stock tanks at this time?
11: Some of them are low where there are no benefit to me right now. And I'm really considering going and digging them out. The main ones where I really need water, even though I can't rotate like I'd like to, they're holding up real well.
10: All right. And as far as the cattle are concerned, East Texas certainly has an abundance of trees, so I'm thinking that they can find some shade rather easily.
11: Yeah, all of my places that I either own or I lease, I try to make sure I have shade in every field that I rotate in, and it works out real good, because like you say, nowadays, unless cattle are real hungry, cattle are laying up in the shade now. Some of the pastures are starting to get short. I'm in really good shape. I normally go in and fertilize and weed control my pastures, but I've seen some pastures that are really short, and it may put some people in a bind before this is over with if we don't get rain very soon. I've got a pretty good amount of grass forage built up, so it's not a problem to me.
10: That is cattle producer David Henderson from Anderson County in East Texas. I'm Tom Nicoletti for the Texas Farm Bureau Radio Network.
9: The wage rate paid to H-2A employees has changed. Jessica Domel looks at those changes.
5: Farmers in Texas and across the nation will have to pay more per hour for H-2A workers this year. The Department of Labor recently released its new adverse effect wage rates. That is the minimum mandatory wage rate that H-2A workers must be paid by their employers. For more on this, we're joined today by John Walt Boatwright, Director of Government Affairs for the American Farm Bureau Federation.
12: It looks like there's going to be an average increase across the country of a little over 3%. But because of the new methodology, we have these wage rates by state as opposed to by region. We've seen some pretty significant volatility, as much as 20% increases in some states. That is not altogether unexpected. We knew that there was going to be some volatility in place, which is why we've long advocated not only for changes in this methodology, technology, much of which we support, but we also support some safeguards in place to limit that volatility to improve certainty for both farmers and their employees.
5: Under the DOL's interim final rule, the department assigns each state an AEWR for two occupational skill levels. Skill level one corresponds to those employees conducting entry-level farm labor duties. Skill level two corresponds to more experienced work or supervisory adjacent roles. The wage rate for skill level one employees in Texas for 2026-2027 is now $10.40 an hour, up 4.3% from 2025-2026. The wage rate for skill level two employees in Texas is now $14.37. We'll have more on that in our next episode. For the Texas Farm Bureau Radio Network, I'm Jessica Domel.
9: Coming up next,
4: the Central Texas corn harvest is almost complete. This is Dr. Shane McClellan, and I'll have more from Liquor.
9: And what's the difference between generic and pioneer drugs?
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9: Corn harvest is wrapping up in Central Texas. Dr. Shane McClellan has this update from Waco.
10: The days of 100 degrees are warmer in the month of August for Central Texas continue. The forecast does call for a slight chance of rain late in August. Until then, we'll be hitting that 100-degree mark more than we want to. Grain sorghum harvest is complete, and our county replicated tests saw the winning varieties yield over 8,000 pounds of milo. The wet months of March through June definitely were good for our grain sorghum variety trial, as all the varieties yielded over 6,000 pounds an acre of grain sorghum. Corn shelling is nearing completion in McLennan County. Yields are ranging from 100 bushels an acre to 180 bushels. An acre. It's very obvious that the freeze that we had that was near planting was much more detrimental to our corn crop than we originally had thought. We also had some areas that were waterlogged due to some rainy wet conditions that did occur March through June. We also had some other areas of the county that just did not receive enough moisture to help our corn crop reach their potential to yield. We did have some dry land areas, especially on the western side of McLennan County, that received almost perfect amounts of moisture. We couldn't have irrigated any better. Yields will always tell that story of insect, drought, rainfall, whatever it might be that crop did receive or did not receive. Cotton looks good in the heat. I'm hoping the plants can sustain that heavy fruit load that it's currently carrying all the way out through harvest. And with this heat, sometimes cotton will just run out of juice, run out of moisture, and it'll kick off some of those bolls. We're hoping that it can contain those bolls as we continue through the hot months. Livestock pastures have really dried down, and grasses are dormant due to the lack of moisture and the heat. Hay cutting has definitely slowed down as well. A rain this time of year could easily drain up our warm season hay fields and livestock pastures. Not uncommon for us to receive some type of a weather front around Labor Day. Usually it's right before I go dove hunting, the opening day of dove season, and that'll bring in cooler weather and rain. I can at least hope for it. Until next time, this has been Dr. Shane McClellan from Waco.
9: What's the difference between generic and pioneer drugs? Dr. Bob Judd explains.
0: There is a lot of difference between the approval process of generic and pioneer drugs. Drovers.com indicates pioneer drugs are the initial drugs produced by the company, which gives that company exclusive rights to market the drug for a period of time without competition from other companies making the same drug. This gives them time to recover their research and development cost. After this time period, other companies can produce a generic version of the drug. A generic contains the same active ingredient in the same dosage form and strength and is administered by the same route. The generic drug must deliver the same therapeutic effect as the pioneer drug, but inactive ingredients can be different. And although these inactive ingredients generally do not affect stability or efficacy, they could influence characteristics like palatability or ease of administration. Both pioneer and generic drugs are regulated by the Food and Drug Administration, but the approval pathways differ. Pioneer drug approval requires a company to submit a new animal drug application, including safety trials, food safety trials in food animals, tolerance of the animal to the drug, effectiveness of the drug, and environmental impact. All of these trials can take years to accomplish, and so the pioneer drugs are going to be more expensive. The generic drugs don't have to repeat all of this work, but just prove the drug is equal to the pioneer drug. Generic drugs are often appropriate in many cases as they are less expensive. However, in some situations, the pioneer drug may be the best choice depending on the situation and your veterinarian's experience with the different drugs. I'm Dr. Bob Judd on the Texas Farm Bureau Radio Network.
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11: 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The ACFCU will host Pampa Swim Day on Saturday night. Admission for the first 500 is free. An emergency preparedness fair will be held in Guymon on Tuesday, September 1st. Weather Channel forecast, the thunderstorms will move out. We'll be better on temperatures today. Highs in the low 90s.
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14: Howdy, neighbors. I'm Larry Marble with the Livestock Auction Market Report on Texas Ag Today. We are on the line with Rodney Butler from B-Bill Livestock. Rodney, how was Friday's sale?
15: We got along real good. I mean, the market's definitely softer in spots, but with everything going on in this world and all the negativity, and you can't blame them buyers, though, for not being able to know what to do with these cattle, and this heat's got a toll on it for sure.
14: Sure. Walk the pens with us.
15: We had 222 head of cattle, and like I said, we had some good cattle, and I thought they sold fairly well. Your 200 to 300-pound steers were $493 to $505. Heifers were $443 to $5. The 300 to 400 pound steers were $441 to $510. Heifers were $408 to $505. Your 400 to 500 pound steers were $373 to $440. Heifers were $343 to $490. Your 500 to 600 pound steers were $334 to $388. Heifers were $322 to $470. Your 600 to 700 pound steers were $311 to $338. And heifers were $264 to $276. And your 700 to 800 pound steers were $278 to $295. And heifers were $254 to $270. Packer cow and bull market's been pretty steady. They took a little bit off on some cows this week, but they brought in went from $1 to $1.60. Bulls from $1.55 to $1.90. And young stocker cows to go back home brought anywhere from $1.10 to $2.25. No breads or pears this last week, sir.
14: What was the count again?
15: 222.
14: How do you feel about this next sale?
15: I knew of some cattle coming last week, but this week's been kind of slow on the phone, so I don't know of any coming in right now, but I'm sure we'll have around that 200 again, sir.
14: Good. Tell everybody how to get a hold of you.
15: Yeah, you can reach me here at Sale Barn at 361-358-1727. Or you can call me on my mobile, 645-5002.
14: Rodney, thank you for the call.
15: Thank you, and take care.
14: You too. Bye-bye.
15: Bye.
16: Neighbor, thanks for joining me. I'm Larry Marble. This is the Texas Farm Bureau Radio Network. Walk in the pens. We'll see you tomorrow. Good day.
17: The slide in cattle futures continues. We saw another triple-digit drop across the board on both live and feeder cattle. October live cattle dropped 265, closing at 210.95. December live cattle down 207, closing the day at 212.12. Feeder cattle sharply lower, with September down 495, closing at 319.27. October feeders down 495, closing at 313.32. Cash-fed cattle market seeing some early week trade. In fact, in the Northern Plains, we've seen live sales at 217 to 218. That's $7 to $8 lower. And dress cattle coming in at 345. That's 10 bucks lower compared to last week. In the South, no sales to report, but asking prices coming in at 228 to 230. Boxed beef higher, choice up 243 at 388.12. Select up 546, 370.48. Grain markets continue to move higher. USDA had a 3-point cut in the good to excellent corn ratings this week, and that supported the corn market as we see corn prices topping $5 on the September contract. It was up 9 cents, closing at $5.50. December up 8, closing at $5.23.50. Wheat closed higher as the Russia-Ukraine war is disrupting Black Sea grain shipments. With September Kansas City wheat up 4, 754.5. September Chicago wheat up 3.75, 685.5. Some possible rain coming up in the West Texas weather forecast pressured cotton. December down 52 points, 88.31. In the energy markets, October natural gas down a penny at 276. October West Texas crude down 283. 82.18 a barrel. The financial markets slightly higher. The Dow up 160 points, 53,577. The NASDAQ up 171 at 26,151. The S&P up 24, 7,677. Now with a closer look at the energy and financial markets, here's economist Tim Snyder with Matador Economics in Dallas.
18: Yesterday was billed as an economic D-Day against Iran. This morning, traders are asking, where was the heavy artillery? Washington sanctioned roughly 60 Iranian-linked targets, covering shipping, aviation, technology, gold, and the financial institutions. But Treasury Secretary Scott Bessent stopped short of the anticipated knockout punch, major penalties against the large Chinese banks and institutions facilitating Iranian crude oil trade. Markets noticed. Brent dropped below $90, with WTI moving toward 82. But Iran is promising retaliation. Hormuz remains significantly impaired, and Washington says more sanctions are coming. Meanwhile, housing delivered another disappointment. The Case-Shiller Home Price Index rose 2.1% year over year, while July new home sales dropped 10%. 10.5%. That's another headwind for an already difficult housing market. Today's markets will be watching for any further sanctions developments, Iran's retaliation announcement, any developments in the Strait of Hormuz, the prices for both WTI and Brent crude oil and retail fuels prices as well. And for tomorrow, the attention now turns towards NVIDIA. This isn't just another earnings report. NVIDIA has become a referendum on AI spending, data center investment, and whether massive capital expenditures are generating enough revenue to justify today's technology valuations. Markets aren't looking at NVIDIA to merely beat expectations anymore. They're looking for a blowout. For the rest of the week, we're looking for durable goods orders, the second read on second quarter GDP, PCE inflation, personal income and spending, and more still ahead. Here's today's bottom line. Yesterday was supposed to show us the difference between threatening sanctions and actually implementing them. We didn't get that full answer. Washington pushed part of that answer down the road, and markets don't like waiting. In an instant gratification world, investors get cranky when the world says, stay tuned. Today, these markets are getting a little bit cranky-ish. For the Texas Farm Bureau Radio Network, I'm economist Tim Snyder.
9: That wraps up our look at the markets, and that wraps up this episode of Texas Ag Today. I'm Kerry Martin. Hope to see you back here next time as we cover the most important industry in this greatest state in the U.S. of A, Texas agriculture.
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2: Breaking news this hour from Town Hall. I'm Rich Thomason. There is an outpouring of grief the world over as people from all walks of life mourn the passing of Dolly Parton. A country music legend, an actress, businesswoman, and philanthropist, she died following a brief battle with cancer. A nephew says Dolly is now in the arms of Jesus. President Trump says she really was one of a kind, will be missed by countless millions. As a tribute, he's ordered flags to half-staff for a week. Dolly Parton was 80. Darlene Graham is a step closer to filling the U.S. Senate seat that was held by her late brother, Senator Lindsey Graham. After winning the GOP Senate runoff in South Carolina, she's now focusing on November's general election.
3: Liberals believe if they can defeat conservatives in South Carolina, then they can defeat us anywhere. Once again, they're coming for us, and the South Carolina values we hold dear.
2: She's been endorsed by President Trump. Republicans preparing a major showcase for their agenda. The party's upcoming midterm convention in Dallas.
4: The two-day event will feature President Trump twice, a keynote from Vice President J.D. Vance, and 109 speakers and presentations. Organizers say the program will highlight reshoring jobs, tax relief, affordability, border security, and tough-on-crime policies, including provisions of the One Big Beautiful Bill. Moments of remembrance will also be planned. A 20,000-ticket lottery remains open, with winners notified September 4th. Jason Walker reporting.
2: From steel to cheese to toilet paper, Canada imposing $20 billion worth of tariffs on U.S. imports. Retaliation for President Trump's tariffs on Canadian goods. On Wall Street this morning, the Dow futures are down 2 points. NASDAQ futures off 42. More on these stories at townhall.com.
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2: Any loss of life in a hospital fire is tragic to be sure, but this one is especially so.
6: The Pakistan Institute of Medical Sciences in Islamabad housed at least 50 newborns in a nursery when the fire broke out. At least one baby was rescued, officials say, while the country's federal health ministers confirmed at least 14 babies died. Rescue officials say the fire began after an air conditioning unit compressor exploded inside the nursery in the gynecology ward. Firefighters quickly responded and extinguished the blaze and rescued

0: start of the Iran war are falling again amid fresh hopes for a resolution of the standoff over the Strait of Hormuz. News and analysis, townhall.com. 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
1: Elon Musk's space company plans to spend $100 billion to build a new spaceport in Louisiana to launch rockets. State officials and the company announced the deal on Tuesday. Louisiana Governor Jeff Landry lauded the project at a special event to celebrate it. Musk was not there, but he appeared with Landry in a promotional video that played before the Republican governor's speech. The spaceport would be located on 125,000 acres of land along Louisiana's southern coast, about 200 miles west of New Orleans in Vermilion Parish. Keith Peters reporting.
0: Evacuations have been ordered in rural Texas, where a wildfire has rapidly expanded to cover more than 78 square miles. The fire broke out yesterday afternoon. It is in a lightly populated area in the north-central part of the state. More on these stories, townhall.com.
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3: If we get too hot, we can go in, and these guys just can't, and they're totally dependent on their owners or farmers or ranchers to take care of them. And so, of course, the biggest thing you worry about at this point is dehydration, and so water intake is critical, whether it's cattle or pig. If we are in a barn situation, we've just got to create some airflow as well. Other things don't do it as much in large animals as we do in small animals, but you can put huge blocks of ice in there, if they're especially in a barn, in their water containers. And again, if they're hairy and woolly, we try to get rid of that hair or do the best we can in the cattle world. And usually that's in the animal world. It's not a whole lot of contention like it is in the small animal world, but we just can't wear coats out in 100 degree heat, especially if you're locked in a barn.
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4: I'm David Sloan with the North Plains Groundwater Conservation District, and I'm here to help you get the most out of your water. So this year we've had quite a lot of heat and a lot of wind, and it has been dry. Not a lot of rainfall. We've had a little bit, but not nearly as much as last year. Last year we didn't get to see the really massive differences due to irrigation, and this year we're starting to see some big differences. The limited water is really starting to dry out. We're going to put these drought-tolerant hybrids to the test. Out at the water center, the agronomist that we've got looking after the crops, he actually said early on that, hey, wow, these are really short, until we started looking around the area, and everything is short. So it's just a year that's been very hot and dry and windy, and the crops have set up, they're short of stature, but we'll see how that affects yield. You don't need to grow a tall crop to grow a high-yielding crop. We are cutting part of those circles for silage, so we'll wait and see. Incidentally, the silage crop is actually put 2 ears on every plant. If we can hold those, we might still get some really good yield out of it. To learn more, go to northplainsgcd.org.
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0: Dolly. What a legend. What a legend. We have lost. And Dolly Parton, that was quick too, wasn't it? Or from what we knew, had heard that she had been battling some health issues, but did not know it was nearly as near death as it obviously was. Good morning, Panhandles. Welcome in to Common Sense Radio here on 98.3 KXDJ, Spearman Perryton Canadian. From our KXDJ studios here at 24th and Main in downtown Perryton, so glad to have you. Welcome in to the Midweek Wednesday show. It is August the 26th. I'm Chris Samples, along with the coach, Ken Splawn, as we kick off four solid hours of news, weather, sports, and fun here on the Information Leader. All across big old chunks of the KXDJ listening region, waking up with a little more pep in the step this morning. After some really good rains and some storms and some winds to go with across big old chunks of the region yesterday, that's where we begin. And right back in a bit with a preview of some of the many other news stories that we're going to be telling you about and talking about coming up on the program here in just a bit. Meteorologist Sam Scolari joins us this morning to get us rolling from the National Weather Service office in Amarillo. Good morning, Samuel.
1: Good morning.
0: Thanks for the time, sir. We appreciate it. Well, you called that one. You guys had this one kind of pinpointed in the bullseye yesterday. Tell us a little bit about what you saw and who had what. We were just kind of on the just above the northern tip of it here in Ocotee County, and so we just completely whiffed. But, boy, you get down just a little bit further to our south, and, man, a big old swath coming from northwest to southeast. Let's begin with what we saw pop up first yesterday afternoon. You had called that as well. You said that there could be an isolated thunderstorm or two kind of pop up ahead of the line that was expected later, and had one of those pop up south of Canadian yesterday, move on down into parts of Wheeler County, and that was just the beginning. Tell us about it.
1: Yeah, so like we were kind of talking about yesterday, there was enough moisture, still some lingering stuff in the area that, I mean, we could hit the convective temperature. We had all we needed is just a little bit of lift, and we could get that isolated stuff. But the big story was with that, obviously, that disturbance that came through and brought that line of thunderstorms right through the area. It's kind of funny. We were talking more that it was going to be more north, and then ended up actually dragging more further south today, which has not been the case for quite a while.
0: Yeah, and of course, I was disappointed. We were really disappointed here in Perryton as we watched it just slip to our south, and you could kind of see that coming for several hours on that track coming out of what there was in the Oklahoma Panhandle and certainly northwestern Texas Panhandle. It was just on more of a southeasterly track, and we were hoping and praying that it would expand a little bit further to the north, which it did not. But, man, some of our brothers and sisters out there, Samuel, that have been getting the whiff every time, really got a good one. I've got some feedback already from Dumas, and I know some 2-inch rains in Moore County down into Carson County, where they've been drier than just about anybody else. I mean, so it was welcome for a lot of folks who really needed it.
1: Yeah, we actually broke our climatological precip record out here at the airport, where it's where we kind of keep our climate data kind of based off of.
0: Mm-hmm.
1: We went from a record of 0.92 inches to 1.78, if I remember correctly.
0: Nice.
1: And most of that fell in like the span of like probably an hour, 2 hours.
0: Right. You did have some flooding issues there. I-40 in Washington, I saw that had been closed. You guys got a gully washer. In old panhandle language, Samuel, pardon the expression, you got a turd floater.
1: Yeah. Areas, especially urban areas around here, tend to just not take a lot. That's always been that way. But, yeah, I mean, when you're getting inch, 2 inch hour, per hour rain rates. It's a little easy to get that stuff to really go.
0: Yeah, for sure. I know there was some runoff in some other areas too, out on the, along the countryside. It didn't fall perfectly, but I can just in my mind's eye see some of these cracks in these fields and on these ranches that were already 2 or 3 inches wide, just gobbling a lot of that runoff up. So we will definitely take it. What are you hearing on who had what? You guys nearly 2 inches at the Weather Service. What else are you seeing?
1: So it looks like it's a pretty good concentration across basically our the area of at least half an inch upwards to an inch. I know Dumas, the Esernet site, basically one of our ob sites over not far from Dumas, got 1.19. Places like Vega and areas like that, they got over an inch, even down south of the loop. And then as it kind of kept going, that main, you can, just looking at a map, you can definitely see where the main line, cell was with that line.
0: Mm-hmm.
1: Pretty much going from pretty much text line all the way down into Dozier down there in southeast, down there in the southeast corner of the panhandles. There's consistently just anywhere from a half inch all the way up to 2 inches of rain.
0: Nice. Thankful for it for those that got to enjoy it, and many did. How about a chance or two of maybe an isolated one later on today? I think you had said yesterday you really felt like yesterday was the better shot, and that appears to be still yet the case, doesn't it?
1: Yeah, especially since we had a lot of stuff linger overnight. It's definitely driven everything, and the keyword, as you said, late tonight, if we get anything. And actually, because you guys didn't get anything, it opens up you guys for seeing up there in the north of seeing some better shots late tonight. And we're talking like 10, 11 o'clock tonight of seeing stuff finally move in up there. Parts of the southwest, too, where they didn't see too much, could also be opened up a little bit more for some activity that could pretty much linger almost to sunset Thursday morning.
0: And that's kind of an interesting dynamic, isn't it? You talk about we might have a little better chance up here in the north tonight because we didn't get it last night, and that is an interesting meteorological dynamic, isn't it? It kind of drains the atmosphere where you had the storms last night, and it's not as likely that you get it two nights in a row.
1: Yeah, if everything gets stable, and sorry, I need to correct myself. I accidentally said sunset. I meant sunrise.
0: Gotcha. Yeah. Okay. Yeah, we knew what you meant. So we're looking for maybe the possibility of some stuff starting off the mountains then and drifting our way?
1: Yeah. For your guys' case, it'll actually be more out of eastern Colorado, western Kansas, kind of sneaking in from into Texas County and just brushing the whole area as it slowly drifts southeast down into and down out of the air, down into central Oklahoma in that area.
0: Gotcha.
1: Kind of brushes us.
0: Fantastic. Well, we'll hope it delivers. We certainly are going to enjoy a couple of cooler days, aren't we?
1: Yep, everything's still on schedule to see at least low 90s today, maybe upper 80s up there in the north, again to Thursday, maybe parts of Friday as well, before that high takes back over and we're back looking at triple digits once again Saturday, Sunday.
0: Yeah, we do move back to the triple digits. How far, how deep into the 100s are you expecting us to go? Just over the line or even more?
1: For up in the north, it'll probably just be over the line, but down here in the southern panhandles, we could start getting back towards the 105 range, especially in some of our areas that have some terrain, like the Canadian River Valley or the Powder Oak Canyon. Those areas, they can easily just bounce that heat right off of them and just amplify it.
0: Yeah, gotcha. And what did you have as far as reports last night of wind and maybe some hail in a spot or two? I know you did have several severe thunderstorm warnings and at least radar indicated some 60-mile-an-hour winds, and I'm sure you had some because XL Energy had several power outages.
1: Yep, and actually a lot of the observation sites that we've gotten access from actually reported a lot of 60 mile per hour. Actually, one of our highest ones is we got a pretty decent microburst out of the Dumas area that was gusting upwards of about 75, almost getting towards that 80 mile per hour mark.
0: Ay-ay-ay. Well, it all comes with it this time of year. If you're going to get a 2-inch rain, which they had in some areas of Moore County, this time of year, you're probably going to have a storm, aren't you?
2: Yep.
0: All right, Sam. Well, we'll hope for more, and we'll enjoy a little more reasonable temperatures here over the next couple of days. We'll be welcome. We appreciate your time.
1: Yeah, not a problem.
0: Thank you. 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And your Weather Channel forecast on 98.3 KXDJ. 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Enjoy. We'll be around 90 degrees today, 90 to 92, partly cloudy and light winds. And then here in the north, where we kind of whiffed on the rain and thunder yesterday evening, maybe we'll have some come out of southeastern Colorado and southwestern Kansas late tonight across portions of maybe Texas County into Beaver County of the Oklahoma Panhandle, and then hopefully a little more here in the north and northeast as well, where we had high hopes with everybody or higher hopes. I know when it's been this dry, sometimes it's really a challenge to have high hopes because it's just so natural to be skeptical, even though many are praying and trying to have faith. I get it. I get both. But, boy, low 90s today and tomorrow will be really, really welcome. Light winds going to be pleasant. Overnight lows down in the mid-upper 60s. We haven't seen that in quite some time. And we'll give things a chance to recover a little bit, but it will be pretty short-lived. It will be short-lived as we do return back to about 100 even by Friday and through the upcoming weekend, and it looks like as well into early next week. We are 67 here in Perryton right now, and you can feel the difference a few degrees will make. It is cool out there. It is light winds, partly cloudy skies, and very, very pleasant. Enjoy. If you've got a rain report for us, and I know we will hear several, well, keep them coming. And that text hotline is the way to do that. We'll make a list and add it to the list and share it with the peeps as we get on in the show over the next several hours. Heard yesterday evening from my friend Russell Gadboy over in Dumas. And they had on Northeast 6th in Dumas 2 inches over about 30 to 40 minutes. So it came in a hurry. But his words, cha-ching, cha-ching. But it was violent for a minute as that wind blew through. And that microburst that Sam was talking about right there, some 75-mile-an-hour winds over in the Dumas area when that thing came through. And really, that was kind of the heaviest of it. It looked like just on radar. That part was definitely packing a punch last night. But a nice 2 inches, and you'll take it. You know, down in Amarillo, it came nearly 2 inches in parts of the city and came in a hurry, and they had some street flooding and some things. But you know what? When it's been this dry, as the old saying goes, beggars can't be choosers. They've begun some water limitations, not mandatory, but asking people to cut back on water use in Amarillo and whatnot because of some of their local water sources that had just been so incredibly dry. And so this runoff will help that. Don't know yet about Lake Meredith. Of course, Amarillo, one of the 11 member cities that gets water from Lake Meredith in part as well. And it looked like that this line probably came across a pretty good chunk of the watershed. And so came in a hurry, and that's what they need. They need the runoff when you're talking about trying to help the water levels in a Lake Meredith. So I look forward to following up on that. And hopefully that was a little boost for them as well, even though in the big picture of things, as dry as it's been, still even with an inch or two, just a drop in the proverbial bucket. But it was good to see a number of you get some good stuff last night. We had just a little bit of a very brief shower in South Perryton at about 10 o'clock last night. But, I mean, it was more of a few sprinkles. I hate to even call it a shower. And it looked like we might get just a little bit more after I went to the front door and checked that out last night and went back to bed, kind of shaking my head a little bit. And then I got up this morning and went out and checked my rain gauge. I thought, surely we got just a tad bit more, and maybe a couple of 300s. Nope. Bottom of that rain gauge was just dry as a bone. And the fly in it was as well. So we'll try it again maybe here in the north in the p.m. today. Thank God for every drop, though, when and where we get it. 98.3 KXDJ News Time is 6:25. Welcome to the Wednesday show. A news preview is next.
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0: really got the feeling one of the many, many, many, many hits. I guess, Coach, when you talk about Dolly Parton, I don't know for sure yet. I know they've been saying, I don't know how the number one count as far as number one hit records compares to like a George Strait who had over 50 some odd.
1: Mm-hmm.
0: But I know that she had more than any other woman artist, they say. And we've lost a treasure, haven't we?
1: Yeah,
0: Dolly Parton.
1: Yeah, her smile and her personality was amazing.
0: Uh-huh. Yeah, it really
1: I
0: was.
1: I used to watch the Porter Wagoner Show just to watch Dolly.
0: Uh-huh.
1: She was about 20 years old at the time.
0: Uh-huh.
1: So, yeah, she goes way back, and she's been in movies, and she's written the songs, and I'll Always Love You was written, I think, when she left Porter Wagoner, and she said, I'm done with you, but well, I'll always love you.
0: And
1: Whitney Houston made that into a powerful number one song later when Dolly had a number one song with it early. So, yeah.
0: So what do you remember the most about the Dolly Parton era? Because you kind of, you were there to witness all of it. You grew up with all of it from basically start to finish, didn't you?
1: Yeah, it's just that she could sit down and write songs. I remember, and I saw it again on my phone here recently, back in 1979, she was a guest on the Johnny Carson Show, the Tonight Show.
0: Uh-huh.
1: She called it the Johnny Carson Show, and she wrote a song about it, and it was just precious.
0: Yeah.
1: I mean, it was really, really
0: She wrote that song for Johnny Carson. Yeah,
1: kind of making fun of herself of being a country girl and never really made it to the Johnny Carson Show.
0: Uh-huh.
1: And so, yeah, she was, I think that somebody said she might be the last American that everybody loved.
0: Because
1: we're so divided now. So.
0: That is a great way to put it, yeah. The last American that everybody loved. And I don't know if she ever dabbled in politics or the expression of it at all, ever. But I did see a little headline on one of the stories that among the many that were popping up yesterday, and it led me to believe that she was against it. She just was one of those that, you know what, I'm not going to get into those divisive things. I'm going to try to love and entertain everybody and do my thing, and as a result, loved by everybody instead of, you know, drawing a line on some things.
1: Was the movie 9 to 5?
0: Uh-huh.
1: And she was in there as a co-star with Jane Fonda.
0: I think so.
1: And so she's a friend with Jane Fonda, but that didn't mean necessarily that she believed the same political things
0: exactly.
1: that Jane Fonda did.
0: Yeah. So you look at the hits. These are just some of the many when you go to iTunes that you could purchase. And by the way, when you pull up iTunes today and go to search, Dolly Parton is the number one name that's trending on iTunes, as you might imagine. But you look at the songs, Jolene, 9 to 5, Islands in the Stream, the one that she did with Kenny Rogers, The Great I Will Always Love You, as you mentioned, Here You Come Again.
1: That was a great one.
0: Uh-huh.
1: Two Doors Down.
0: Yeah, Two Doors Down. When you get into the Christmas time, Hard Candy Christmas.
1: Oh, I love that one.
0: Yeah, I mean, we've all heard that one and didn't even realize.
1: Coat of Many Colors is one of her.
0: Uh-huh.
1: And here's how I grew up, and I believe that might have been the name of the TV show that featured her life.
0: So uh-huh. Yeah.
1: I think it was a two-night series.
0: Yeah.
1: I'm not sure. But anyway, yeah.
0: The Coat of Many Colors about growing up in a poor household, and that was her story.
1: No electricity.
0: That was her family story and her
1: 12
0: mother.
1: 12 kids. Can you believe that? 12 kids.
0: Mm-hmm. No, I can't imagine that. No. And that story is kind of personal and was always kind of a namesake song, I think, The Coat of Many Colors, because her mother took the rags and sewed them together into a coat, and she was so proud of it. And then she went to school, and the kids made fun of her, and she didn't understand why. They didn't understand. She didn't. They didn't get it, because to her, it was priceless. And I think that was just so much about who Dolly Parton was as a human being.
1: Yeah, and if you've ever, and we've had this opportunity, we not only went through there and we ate before we went across the Smoky Mountain National Park into to North Carolina to vacation, we even drove back an hour and a half back to the Dollywood area, Sevierville. And
0: did you go?
1: We didn't go to Dollywood. We drove by there. We saw the amusement park and all that. But just be in that part of Eastern Tennessee, beautiful, thick mountains. I mean, thick trees are just rolling mountains,
0: mm-hmm.
1: and they're not the kind of mountains you see out in the Rockies by any means. But it was the mountains or the hills of Tennessee, and it shaped her and a lot of others. I mean, I told my wife last night. I said, "You realize we came through Knoxville, and just 30 miles north of Knoxville is Kenny Chesney's home." I mean, there's a lot of great singers that come out of Tennessee because that's what they grew up. The country music genre is. Is all that Tennessee's about. So
0: I saw who's the older of the football playing Manning brothers, Peyton.
1: Peyton. Mm-hmm.
0: And I saw a story on the Fox app yesterday. He had with his Tennessee connections, he had posted some beautiful things about Dolly and "We Will Miss You." And there was a picture of them together. But yeah, I think you're going to see a lot of things.
1: He escorted
0: like
1: her out. She either. Made an appearance at a Tennessee volunteer game after Peyton had played there. So he was her escort, and he escorted her out. She's wearing that orange of Tennessee.
0: Uh-huh.
1: It was really quite a festive occasion, but everything that she did was pretty festive.
0: It was. It was festive. And her look and her persona, of course, and her personality were just always dynamite. Like you said earlier, what was it the last that – all Americans love?
1: Yeah, the last American that everybody loved. Everybody loved.
0: Yeah, the last American that everybody loved. Yeah, that's
1: I don't
0: that's
1: know
0: a
1: who said that, but yeah.
0: But as far as her look and certain physical features that stood out in some people's minds.
1: Shaping your words nicely. Go ahead.
0: Thank you. And I think there were people. I think there were men that just thought it was that she was just the knockout, the bombshell, the drop dead gorgeous.
1: Oh yeah, when she's
0: I never really thought that, but she always even made light of her own.
1: She had that ornery twinkle in her eye, just
0: yeah.
1: a little bit. She'd say something and had that smile, and you know that she was saying one thing and kind of meaning something else. She had that.
0: She could laugh at herself and make fun
1: sure.
0: of herself,
1: for
0: and,
1: sure, yeah.
0: and just really came across as an amazing human being. And her and all the charity work that she did. You know, there's been a lot of talk. I didn't know until just last week that one of her what I'm hearing is one it was her favorite of her many charities, the Dolly Parton Imagination Library.
1: Millions of books.
0: There had been an Ochiltree County program, a chapter, if you will, of Dolly Parton's Imagination Library that has launched just in recent days. And it provides free books to kids up to 5 years of age. And all you have to do is register and to be a part of the program with your kids and grandkids. And you can find the registration link and et cetera over on High Plains Observer Perryton. That was just as of last week because somebody brought it to Cammie's attention and contacted her. And began to get her the info that we began to get, and Cammie began to get over on High Plains Observer, not knowing, of course, that it was the first about the program that many of us had ever heard of. I had never even heard of it. And then not knowing, of course, within a week, she would pass away.
1: And I guess you can't make it any more brief than this. I think a family member said that she had a recent hard bout with cancer.
0: Yes.
1: And
0: and got her quickly, it sounds like. But I know she had canceled some concert dates in the last few months. And I had seen hadn't followed it closely, but I would see those news headlines being a news consumer. And so there were some things going on, but yeah, I don't think the masses knew that it was cancer until it took her. And right. And then
1: that's, I think you're right.
0: They began to get, release that info.
1: Just the other day we had the anniversary, I think the 48th anniversary of Elvis's passing. And August is not a good month for icons.
0: Celebs.
1: Celebs to make it through the month with, and come out on the other side sometimes. Mm-hmm.
0: This listener is saying that Dolly Parton wrote, I Will Always Love You and Jolene both in the same night.
1: I didn't know that.
0: That'd be quite a night's worth of accomplishments.
1: Jolene was about a bank teller that was flirting with her husband, and I Will Always Love You was kind of the bitter departure from the Porter Wagoner show that Porter Wagoner kind of, well, I'm now speaking off the top of my head, I think that he had the rights to some of her music or what, I don't remember exactly what it was, but anyway.
0: You know, everything that glitters is not Porter Wagoner.
1: No, close. Pretty close.
0: My parents took me, I don't know, I've told this story before. I never saw Dolly Parton in concert, and now in hindsight, I really wish I'd have had it higher on my bucket list and had done that. But my parents, when I was a wee lad, took me to a Porter Wagoner and Buck Owens concert in Amarillo at the Civic Center one year. And I still, to this day, point to it as one of the the factors when people say, you know, you're just a little bit off, you're just a little bit weird. And I say, well, my parents, when I was a kid, took me to a Porter Wagoner and Buck Owens concert. I'm telling you, there are reasons that I'm a little bit off. You see all those sequins, and you just don't recover.
1: Yep.
0: Well, you just don't recover.
1: I'll tell you, other than Hank Snow, very few. I was going to take you way back on some of this stuff that only a few would even be able to, only about 2% of your listening audience would be able to relate to back in the 40s and 50s.
0: Porter Who? Yeah. Well, there are young people that are saying Dolly Who. So
1: yeah,
0: it is a generational thing. All right, good morning. It is 6:43 at 17 till. Coming up, our Ag Focus segment, a cattleman's take on the cattle market, is just ahead. Our Health Focus segment, some Panhandle people who have Medicaid coverage from Baylor Scott and White will soon lose it. Debbie Beck, the CFO of OGH and Perryton, says Medicaid coverage can be a real challenge, whether it be for the insurers or the health care providers, because Medicaid is a money loser, and an inside look at those factors coming up. Our XDJ Did You Hear It segment, when 72,000 illegal migrants flooded Spain's coast in just 2 days recently. Spain's socialist government all of a sudden quickly deployed tougher border policies and rapidly deported them. Coming up on the program, Todd Bensman, who has been a senior advisor to the border czar, Tom Homan, and is now back with the Heritage Foundation, says there are real lessons in that story for the United States of America. He shares coming up, and the countdown to kickoff is on. We do have some area high school football teams that will kick off their regular seasons tomorrow, and others jumping in on Friday. And we're counting it down. Coming up in our sports sprint next hour, a word from coaches Hernandez, Cavalier, Reagan, Habether, and Bidler, Perryton, Canadian, Spearman, Groover, and Booker. All of the above, morning ag news, oil and gas news, a chance to win in the trivia challenge, community calendar update. We'll get you caught up to date on some of the things going on. One of those things, by the way, the Ochiltree County Commissioner's Court here in Perryton. We'll meet this morning at 9, and one of the chief items on the agenda, they will continue to cuss and discuss and work on the potential fire services agreement with the city of Perryton. That will be this morning. All of the above and more rolling your way on this Wednesday. Welcome to it.
2: legislative hearing on regional water planning. I'm Tom Nicoletti with Focus on Agriculture at the Texas Farm Bureau Radio Network. The Texas House Committee on Natural Resources held a hearing on Monday, August 24th in Weslaco in the Rio Grande Valley to address regional water planning issues. One of the people who was in attendance to testify on the subject was Brian Jones. He is a cotton and grains farmer in Hidalgo County, and he also serves as Texas Farm Bureau State Director for that region, District 13. And Brian, as you testified on behalf of Texas Farm Bureau, what was your main message to the committee?
3: The main message was that not really any of the regional water plans have a focus for agriculture. And basically their only solution is more conservation. And so going forward, we're really not going to have any new current strategies by the planning group to address any of the future shortages of ag water. We'd like for them to change up the way they strategize with the water or how they assess the assigned value to ag water. Put it kind of on a equating fashion of protecting the public health and safety, because what we're doing is providing food and fiber for our nation.
2: What was the reaction from the committee?
3: Definitely got the attention of the entire committee. We'd been sitting there for about 5 hours of testimony when I started talking, because I was telling them something different. There's really nothing that is addressing agriculture in there. See them start perking up. The main reaction from Chairman Harris was that he wants to continue this conversation in some more hearings when they get back in formally in session. That's good to hear. They want to continue talking and trying to move forward with helping agriculture and find some new sources and make sure we can get some better infrastructure.
2: That is Rio Grande Valley farmer Brian Jones. I'm Tom Nicoletti for the Texas Farm Bureau Radio Network.
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0: Well, really, from text line all the way down to parts of the southeastern panhandle, that was kind of the line of the rain yesterday. And many had anywhere from a half an inch or so to an inch, and some had more. Some two-inch rains and some strong winds. I'm sure some damage over around Dalhart, or excuse me, around Dumas. And I have not heard yet about any pivots blown over or whatnot, but common sense kind of tells you, probably we'll hear of a few. I'm just kind of stepping out there and guessing. And some flooding around. There were some power outages. Channel 10 reporting this morning that the power has been restored for those that were without XL, but there were some winds with that thing, and really was not a surprise. They were telling us all day long that if we saw those thunderstorms, that some strong straight-line winds could be a part of it, and indeed, that was the case, and certainly some flooding in some areas, like down in Amarillo, under some of the underpasses. My wife was showing me a story yesterday evening on Channel 10, and they had a picture of I-40 in Washington, which was closed, and some poor lady down in there in a flooded-out car, and she was standing up on top of the car. Well, you know what? You hate it for anybody and hope she was safe. Wouldn't want anybody to be injured or worse in something like that. But if your car floods out because you thought you could go ahead and drive through the flooded underpass, well, you got a smart problem. You got a smart problem. Welcome in to Midweek Wednesday. It is August the 26th. I'm Chris Samples, 98.3 KXDJ News. In our Ag Focus segment today, a cattleman's take on the cattle market. Ryan Faulkner is with Winter Livestock Auction up in Dodge City, Kansas, where they've been selling cattle a long, long time.
11: So the Winter family's been in business there for this being the 90th anniversary sale this year. They've been at it a long time, extremely good family to work for and to do business with.
0: So tell us a bit about the evolution of what you do there as a livestock auction in Dodge City. I mean, obviously you have a lot of cattle come through the ring, like is the typical, but I know you do a lot of online stuff as well. That part of the business where people can literally be anywhere at any time and see, bid, buy, sell cattle has really kind of revolutionized in ways this business, hasn't it?
11: Yes, sir. Yeah. So our main deal is the sale barns, putting the cattle through the ring. We're online at cattleusa.com. You can follow along and view the sale and buy cattle and watch your cattle sale. We also got High Plains video cattle, something that normally we do in the fall, but we're doing it once a month now, doing video sales. Got some great things to offer there.
0: So what's your take on cattle prices and the way that they've been so high over the last many months? And then, of course, have taken some dips, the futures and some things have taken a bit of a dip here recently. In this worldwide market, it doesn't take much sometimes to cause prices to fluctuate, but overall, it's been a heck of a time in the cattle business.
11: Yeah, I mean, in the last year, anything you bought would make money. If it didn't, you had a bad death loss or had a wreck. But the cow-calf side, it's been phenomenal for the cow-calf guy. And, I mean, this market, it kind of feels just a little tippy at the top. I mean, we've seen it back off $30, $40 a hundred. And it just takes one little thing. Trump come out and said he had some way to lower the beef price. And, I mean, that makes the board just drop. I mean, it reflects off of it so fast. But it's been really good. The herd's not getting any bigger. It doesn't seem like very many young producers are wanting to get into this deal. So I don't see our numbers climbing very fast. I mean, it's going to take a lot. We're killing a lot of cows still. There's a big area that's in a drought still. And, yeah, they're keeping heifers back, but at the same time, they're going to have to keep a lot of heifers and then keep even more to replace the cows that are being killed off.
0: What's your take on the drought impacts, and how much of that are you guys seeing up at winter livestock auction where some of these guys are having to sell earlier than they would want to otherwise?
11: Yeah, we're starting to see quite a bit of it. We're starting to see our calf friends kind of fire off and get to going. You get north of Dodge, from north of Dodge to Jetmore, there's a pretty big dry strip through there. You get north of Jetmore and up in like the Dighton area, they've seen, I think they're 4 or 5 inches, what I had a customer tell me the other day, over their yearly rainfall. It's been very, very spotty. You get south of Dodge and they've seen some rain, but they sure need some more.
0: And in closing, Ryan, tell us about the growth at Winter Livestock Auction. I heard just this week, as an example, you guys continue to expand more and more all the time. It seems like down our way, I heard Turpin cattle, I heard Beaver cattle, bringing them your way.
11: Yes, sir. Yeah. Well, I mean, we're willing to come out and look at cattle. There's no cattle too small, too big, or too far away. We'll travel anywhere and look at any size. We're always looking to expand.
0: Ryan Faulkner of the Winter Livestock Auction in Dodge City, Kansas. More from them at winterlivestockauction.com. Sale every Wednesday. They do have a calf special that is coming up on September the 23rd and their 90th anniversary sale on September 30th. It is 3 minutes till. Back to Ken for State and Sports. Good morning, Ken.
1: Good morning, Chris, and good morning, everybody. Attempting to grow winter wheat in the 2026 season on the High Plains and South Plains proved to be very challenging due to circumstances that wheat producers have no control over. The 49th annual crop tour hosted by Texas A&M AgriLife Extension in Randall County brought wheat producers together to discuss what went right and what can be improved upon for 2027. The biggest thing we learn from a tough crop year is resiliency. Wheat can be really resilient, and so are farmers. So building that bridge between the two is something that kind of holds true and stands strong coming off a tough year, said Bailey Sipes, Director of Producer Relations for the Texas Wheat Producers Board. As if there was any doubt, Republican midterm convention will be the Donald Trump show, with the president appearing at both nights of the event in Dallas next month. Trump and Vice President J.D. Vance will headline the two nights, with Vance speaking on Wednesday night and Trump on Thursday. The unusual event is aimed at promoting the party's candidates and the Trump administration's agenda. Trump is set to appear both nights in what the RNC bills as a primetime showcase for Donald Trump's success, candidates, and causes that have propelled the 2026 midterms to unprecedented focus. In Oklahoma news, in an attempt to stabilize the nation's beef market, President Donald Trump has announced a deal to sell imported beef at 25% below current market prices. The deal would be in place over the next 90 days with no out-of-quota tariffs. According to the White House, President Trump will sign an executive order sometime within the next 2 weeks. Cowherds across the nation are low, with high input costs and drought as critical factors. In a Truth Social post, the president said the deal would rebuild the herd and help ranchers. Vice President of the Oklahoma Cattlemen's Association, Michael Kelsey, said that they had no idea about the president's deal, and Kelsey agreed with wanting to revive the herds, but believes that the market prices should be left to the consumers and producers instead of the government. And finally, in sports, even by NFL standards, the 2025 was a topsy-turvy season. 7 teams saw their records improve or decline by at least 6 wins, the most in any campaign since 2008. And though that's a little more than feasible in the 17-game season than it was in the 16-game era, the 10-game improvement by the Patriots, who improved from 4-13 to 14-3, was the largest by any team since 1999. Bill Barnwell of ESPN predicts 5 teams most likely to show the greatest improvement from last season to this season are the Kansas City Chiefs, who were 6-11 last season, the Detroit Lions were 8-9, the New York Giants were 4-13 in 2025, the New York Jets 3-14, and the Baltimore Ravens were 8-9 in 2025. And you're up to date. I'm Ken Splott on 83KXDJ.
0: Much more to come. Good morning. 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
12: News this hour from Town Hall. I'm Rich Thomason. President Trump's endorsement comes through for this candidate.
13: In Columbia, South Carolina, Tuesday night, So, South Carolina Republicans, I humbly accept your nomination to serve as the Republican nominee.
14: Senator Darlene Graham celebrating her victory in a Republican primary runoff to replace her late brother Lindsey Graham on the state's general election ballot for a seat in the U.S. Senate.
13: I continue to miss Lindsey every day, and there is still a big hole in my heart.
14: And she thanked President Trump for his endorsement. Graham will face Democrat Amy Andrews in November, but sounded confident.
13: South Carolina is truly Trump country.
14: I'm Ben Thomas.
15: She rose from humble beginnings in the mountains of Tennessee, achieving worldwide fame and the adoration of millions. Dolly Parton has died. The world is mourning the loss of a country music legend and pop icon, also an actress and an accomplished businesswoman. Dolly fought a brief battle with cancer. She was 80. The Secret Service is taking action as concerns over presidential security remain in the spotlight.
16: Three agency officials have been placed on administrative leave while the Office of Professional Responsibility investigates possible misconduct. The officials were working in non-law enforcement roles, and authorities have not disclosed the allegations. The move comes after multiple reported threats against President Trump and recent scrutiny of security operations, including a probe into a possible leak involving Vice President J.D. Vance's detail. Ken Lorman reporting.
15: The U.S.-Canada trade war is heating up with tariffs and retaliatory tariffs. On Wall Street, Dow futures 18 points higher, NASDAQ futures down 71 points. More on these stories at townhall.com.
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15: In Spain, it's not only the running of the bulls that draws nationwide attention.
18: Thousands have descended on a small Spanish town for the annual La Tomatina food fight, pelting each other with up to 165 tons of overripe tomatoes. The Messy Melee takes place over an hour in Buñol, where buildings are covered with tarps. Held on the last Wednesday of August, La Tomatina began in 1945 and became an international attraction by the 1980s. More than 20,000 people are expected to join this year, with 40,000 coming from outside Spain. Non-local attendees pay for tickets, and the first rule is to squash tomatoes before throwing them. I'm Charles de Ledesma.
15: Iran and Oman say their top diplomats have met to discuss a phased approach to managing ship traffic through the strategic Strait of Hormuz. News and analysis, townhall.com. ICE was especially busy last month.
19: New figures from the Deportation Data Project based at UC Berkeley and UCLA show that U.S. Immigration and Customs Enforcement arrested nearly 50,000 people in July, the highest single

0: February. After remaining stagnant for months, the numbers surged in June and then again in July. I'm Lisa Dwyer.
1: A Chinese humanoid robot has set a new 100-meter sprint record of 8.86 seconds in Beijing. The milestone was achieved at China's World Humanoid Robot Games, an Olympic-style competition now in its second year. Robotics is one specialty that China has been working hard to dominate. That, along with artificial intelligence. More on these stories, townhall.com.
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3: Well, and I wouldn't disagree with the reporting is that we were basically put on the calendar. It's not necessarily a guarantee we're going to trial, though. Mm-hmm. When all these things are getting prepared, there'll be a scheduling order put out like there was that basically just puts us on the docket. It gives us a place on the calendar, but there's still a lot to go on before we're stepping into a courtroom together with them. Right now, we're waiting on the judge to rule on our motion for summary judgment. Like we talked about the last time I was on your program, There's a possibility that he might order us back into mediation. There's still some things that may go on before we would be walking through those courtroom doors. But she's right. We were put on the docket. But I'm hoping that we can reach an agreement or work through this before having to go there. But we're ready to go there if we need to.
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6: 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The same rainfall deficit that is hurting summer crops in the Texas Panhandle is also a concern for farmers who grow our region's principal

0: winter crop, wheat. A lot of producers undoubtedly feel some anxiety right now regarding whether they will have sufficient moisture to get their wheat off to a good start. But local agronomist Russell French has this to say about the outlook for this season's area wheat, including the need for rain.
1: It's a little bit early yet, and we've still got some time. There has been some wheat planted in the far western Texas panhandle above 4,000 feet elevation. You get out west of Dalhart, it's common for that area to plant some wheat in August, you know, for grazing, and being at higher elevation, it just takes a little longer to, you know, get the crop developed. But most people on dry land production, mid-September, late September is the ideal time to plant. So we still got another month here. Hopefully we will get some rain. But, you know, we're going to have to plant wheat. It's just part of the rotation. And I see wheat acres, you know, increasing because we just don't have enough water for some of our summer crops. And wheat prices have improved. If you look at new crop wheat prices, they've really come up for next year as of right now, you know, well over $7 a bushel, you know, $7.50. And so that's going to entice more wheat to be planted, and growers will just go in, and if it don't have the moisture, they'll just dust it in and hope it get a rain, get it up.
0: Russell French owns French Agronomics in Amarillo. Now, as you've heard in this week's reports, French is seeing panhandle farmers struggling with irrigation capacity. More from him on that issue in future reports. I'm James Hunt on the Texas Farm Bureau Radio Network.
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0: What a storyteller. What a songwriter. I had not heard, but some listener, and I haven't confirmed it, but I bet they're probably right. But certainly wouldn't surprise me. But a listener says that Dolly Parton wrote I Will Always Love You and Jolene both in the same night. And that, of course, a legendary theme song of hers right there, Coat of Many Colors, and has a lot to do with her childhood. Grew up in poverty. One of, what do you say, Ken, 12 kids? My goodness. My, oh my, oh my. But grew up in poverty and then, of course, grew into an amazing life of stardom. But she always seemed to be so humble about it. And The Last America is being remembered by some as the last American that everybody loved. In this divisive world, everybody, if you knew of Dolly Parton, surely you loved Dolly Parton. And her personality was as dynamic as that voice and her ability to entertain. We have lost a legend, no doubt about it, in this country. Dolly Parton passing away after a battle with cancer yesterday at the age of 80. Good morning. Welcome into Hour 2 here on the Information Leader, 98.3 KXDJ, Spearman, Perryton, Canadian. I'm Chris Samples, along with the coach, Ken Splawn. This listener into the text hotline says, I saw a deal about Dolly a year or so ago. And several people were saying that she was the most genuine, nicest, most sincere person they had ever met. And that doesn't surprise us, does it? That was my impression of her. And I never was a big, big fan. Always really enjoyed some of her songs. But as far as the people that were on my bucket list to see in concert, never had Dolly Parton on the list, and now, well, you snooze, you lose. In hindsight, do I wish I would have had a chance to see Dolly Parton? Absolutely. Absolutely. Willie Nelson's not my favorite necessarily either, but I've seen Willie Nelson, and I'm glad. I'm thankful that I had a chance to see Willie Nelson. But this listener goes on to say, in the same piece that they saw, there was a clip of Dolly talking about herself, saying that she never dreamed it would cost this much to look this cheap. And so she had an amazing sense of humor and could laugh at herself and make you love her that much more. True gem of a person. I could not agree more. Listener, thank you for that text. We have lost a monumental legend, and it seems like everybody that knew her agreed, just a wonderful human being, just a wonderful human being. It is 7:18, 18 minutes after 7 o'clock. Welcome in to the Wednesday show with Chris and Ken. So glad you've joined us. Well, from text line to kind of the southeastern panhandle, many had a half inch to an inch of rain yesterday. Here a little further in the north and east, we whiffed on it. We had a few sprinkles, but not even enough to dampen the bottom of the rain gauge here in Perryton. And it pretty much just skirted Ochiltree County to the south. But boy, you got around Dumas and some even 2.5-inch rains, some wind as well. And I'm sure some storm damage out there that we'll learn more about today. Meteorologist Samuel Scolari joined me earlier this morning on the scenario that yesterday during the show, he pretty much pegged to the T. He saw it coming, said there might be a couple of thunderstorm, isolated storms out ahead of the line. We saw that one pretty good sized storm that kind of popped up just south of Canadian, got the Y, and then ended up continuing on down into Wheeler County before it pooped out. And then that line came from the northwest to the southeast. It just went a little further south than they thought.
1: Yeah, so like we were kind of talking about yesterday, there was enough moisture, still some lingering stuff in the area that, I mean, we could hit the convective temperature we had. All we needed is just a little bit of lift, and we could get that isolated stuff. But the big story was with that, obviously, that disturbance that came through and brought that line of thunderstorms right through the area. It's kind of funny. We were talking more that it was going to be more north, and it ended up actually dragging more further south today, which has not been the case for quite a while.
0: Yeah, and of course, I was disappointed. We were really disappointed here in Perryton as we watched it just slip to our south, and you could kind of see that coming for several hours on that track coming out of what there was in the Oklahoma Panhandle and certainly northwestern Texas Panhandle. It was just on more of a southeasterly track, and we were hoping and praying that it would expand a little bit further to the north, which it did not. But, man, some of our brothers and sisters out there, Samuel, that have been getting the whiff every time, really got a good one. I've got some feedback already from Dumas, and I know some 2-inch rains in Moore County down into Carson County, where they've been all drier than just about anybody else. I mean, so it was welcome for a lot of folks who really needed it.
1: Yeah, we actually broke our climatological precip record out here at the airport, where we kind of keep our climate data kind of based off of.
0: Mm-hmm.
1: We went from a record of 0.92 inches to 1.78, if I remember correctly.
0: Nice.
1: And most of that fell in like the span of like probably an hour, 2 hours.
0: Right. You did have some flooding issues there. I-40 in Washington, I saw that had been closed. You guys got a gully washer. In old panhandle language, Samuel, pardon the expression, you got a turd floater.
1: Yeah. Areas, especially urban areas around here, tend to just not take a lot. That's always been that way. But, I mean, when you're getting inch, 2 inch hour per hour rain rates, it's a little easy to get that stuff to really go.
0: Yeah, for sure. I know there was some runoff in some other areas too, along the countryside. It didn't fall perfectly, but, I can just in my mind's eye see some of these cracks in these fields and on these ranches that were already 2 or 3 inches wide, just gobbling a lot of that runoff up. So we will definitely take it. What are you hearing on who had what? You guys nearly 2 inches at the Weather Service. What else are you seeing?
1: So it looks like it's a pretty good concentration across basically the area of at least half an inch upwards to an inch. I know Dumas, the Esonet site, basically one of our ob sites over not far from Dumas, got 1.19. Places like Vega and areas like that, they got over an inch, even down south of the loop. And then as it kind of kept going, that main, you can, just looking at a map, you can definitely see where the main cell was with that line.
0: Mm-hmm.
1: It's, pretty much going from pretty much text line all the way down into Dozier down there in southeast, down there in the southeast corner of the panhandles. There's consistently just anywhere from a half inch all the way up to 2 inches of rain.
0: Thank you, Joe, for that one. I appreciate that. Listener here just got that one. This is over to the south of Groover, south and west of Groover a little bit at the Morris Farms. And there at 4B Meats, they had 84 hundredths of rain and 12 inches of lightning. And picture of a haystack? Is that what that is? On fire? Is that what that is? I can't tell. Something that was burning over by Stratford last night as well. So there was some storm damage. Yeah, haystack that was burning by Stratford. So there were some stories of storm damage. As he mentions there, 75 to 80 mile an hour microburst straight line winds over by Dumas. And so I'm sure as we get on in the day today, we'll hear more about storm damage. Be surprised if we don't hear of some pivots, maybe blown over, hope not. But when you get winds like that across irrigation country, it seems like you can almost count on it. And I'm sure broken limbs and just things broken. But over in the Dumas area where you guys have just missed out time and time again, some inch and a quarter to 2.5 inch rain. So I did have another listener, Northeast 6th in Dumas, had 2 inches and said it was rough for a little while as that thing blew in, no doubt about it, coming in sideways with the straight line winds. And on the north side of Dumas, a listener this morning reporting 260. Listener between Dalhart and Eder had 40 hundredths, and this one just in, and it kind of tells the story as well. 3 miles south of Goodwill, Oklahoma, 33 hundredths. And then you come over here a little further to the east in Perryton, and we didn't get anything at all. Just a couple of sprinkles. It was just off to the south and west of us. So you can kind of see how that thing literally went from about text line down to the southeastern panhandle and had some flooding in Amarillo, mentioned I-40, and Washington was closed, and they had some real street flooding in there. I mentioned panhandle terms, the old turd floater with Sam there. Well, as long as we're going, we might as well throw out another one. It was like a cow peeing on a flat rock. Not trying to be vulgar, but, you know, it is what it is. And certainly saw some of that around and some runoff, but thankful for every drop. He does think that maybe here a little further to the north, where we whiffed last night, that might put us in a little better shot to get some tonight. And if we do, he thinks it will be late, coming out of southeastern Colorado, across southwestern Kansas, maybe down into Texas County, Oklahoma. And then we'll see. Maybe a bigger part of Hansford, certainly Ochiltree, Lipscomb, Beaver, down into Hemphill. A lot of that area that whiffed last night, as that thing really went further to the south and to the east than we thought it might. And good for you. Good for those of you who had it. No doubt about that. From Channel 10, let me get back over here to that on the power outages. There were several, and an update this morning that XL Energy has restored power to the majority of customers impacted by the Tuesday night storms. Several weather conditions had pushed through the panhandle, affecting Potter, Randall, Deaf Smith, Oldham, and Moore counties. Reported outages reached 3,000-plus customers impacted. But this morning, and this from Channel 10 was updated 3 hours ago, and they are saying that as of this morning, it was showing just over 200 customers that remained without power. XL says the storm moving across the area had strong wind gusts, some of over 60 miles an hour. And they had to deal with some of the flash flooding impacts as well as they were out there on the restoration efforts. So we appreciate those guys, all of you in that business. They work hard and sometimes the worst of conditions to get us back on when we go out. We appreciate you out there. Thanks for all you do. Otherwise, we'll see. Maybe a little bit more tonight. And we do enjoy a couple of days of cooler temperatures. Enjoy that. About 90 today and again tomorrow, especially here in the north, a little warmer to the south. And then as we get into Friday, into the weekend, triple-digit heat returns.
2: Thank you, and good morning. This is Ryan Falconer with the Winter Livestock Report. For August the 26th, we're looking to have 1,500 cattle. We're going to have 150 feeder heifers, 250 feeder steers, 350 calves, and 200 breads and pairs. Some consignments for this week consist of 40 black and red home-raised heifers, long-time weaned double back weighing 600 to 700, 20 home-raised heifers off the grass, triple back weighing 650 to 700, 50 black and red char steers, their long-time weaned double back weighing 900 to 1,000, 40 black, red, and char steers, home-raised, long-time weaned double back weighing 600 to 700, 25 black and red steers, they originated out of the north, they're off the grass, double backed weighing 900, 20 home raised steers coming off the grass, triple backed weighing 700 to 800, 20 home raised bulls, they be black reds and chars, they're all natural weighing 300 to 500, 126 home raised black and red steers and heifers coming off the cow, they're Jed Beckton genetics, they've had one round of back, reputation set of cattle with no replacements kept, weighing 400 to 600, 60 black steers and heifers coming right off the cow. They've had one round of back weighing 400 to 500. 60 black steers and heifers coming off the cow. Had one round of back weighing 450 to 550. 24 black broken mouth cows. They be bred to black and Hereford bulls. They start calving February 25th for 60 days. 22 red broken mouth pairs. They be tagged to match Charlet cross babies at their side that are sired by Triple B Charlets out of Oakley. Calves have been banded, but that's it. Calves weigh 200 to 300 pounds. 52 black and red Gelvie cross cows, they'd be older model cows. Majority of these cows would be second stage cows with a handful of heavy reds. Once again, we'll start at 8 o'clock. There'll be 150 feeder heifers, 250 feeder steers, 350 calves, and 200 breds and pairs. If you can't join us for the sale, you can sure watch it on Cattle USA. For more information, please give us a call here at the office, 620-225-4.
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7: That's odd. Hello, everyone. I'm Matt Skinner with today's Oklahoma Energy Report on the Radio Oklahoma News Network. Scientist and author Isaac Asimov is quoted as saying that some of the greatest scientific achievements began with the words, "That's odd." Whether or not you can apply that to the energy markets is anyone's guess, but what's happening is certainly odd. According to Reuters, almost half of the world's oil now comes from countries that are impacted by conflicts this year. Prime examples would, of course, be Iran and its neighbors, as well as Ukraine and Russia. Bottom line, the worry over the global oil supply has no end in sight, and demand for U.S. oil overseas has grown significantly. But And here's the odd part. Oil prices are slipping, at least for this week so far, even as Iran threatens retaliation for more U.S. sanctions from the U.S. The NYMEX October crude contract fell more than 3% on Tuesday to an almost two-week low of $82.36 a barrel, while the global benchmark crude Brent was off almost 4% to $88.58 a barrel, also close to a two-week low. Traders are reacting to two very different possible scenarios. One, that the sanctions now threatened by the U.S. against Iran's trading partners will get negotiations started again. The other, that the global economy will eventually crack under the strain of all this and the resulting recession will cut the demand for oil. After scoring two straight up sessions, natural gas prices dropped on Tuesday as traders took some profits and also took note of continued ample supplies and high production. The NYMEX October natural gas contract fell 0.4% on Tuesday to $2.77 a million BTUs. That's today's Oklahoma Energy Report on the Radio Oklahoma News Network. I'm Matt Skinner.
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0: was not only an incredible vocalist, an incredibly talented singer, of course, but she could play that guitar, too. I don't know for sure how many other instruments that she could play, but I think several. She was incredibly talented. As America and the world has lost an icon, Dolly Parton, dead at age 80 after a battle with cancer.
1: He talks about you in his sleep, and there's nothing I can do to keep from crying. When he calls your name, Jolene.
0: A listener is saying that Dolly Parton wrote this big hit, Jolene,
1: understand how you could easily take,
0: and the big hit, I Will Always Love You, that of course Whitney Houston made a smash hit as well, all in the same night,
1: Jolene,
0: which wouldn't surprise me at all.
1: I'm begging of you, please don't take my man.
0: Dolly Parton. The accolades and the special thoughts and memories and salutes are, they say, just pouring in literally from around the globe. President Trump quickly yesterday acknowledged her loss and honored her and ordered the flags to be flown at half staff for, I think, a week as the world mourns the loss of a legend, and from all that we hear and see, just a tremendous human being. Just an absolute, the kindest, nicest person, genuinely, that people who knew her say they'd ever met, and Dolly Parton. Good morning. It is 7:38. It's 22 till 98.3 at KXDJ. I'm Chris Samples, along with the coach, Ken Splawn. His state and sports update is on the way. We'll get to that. Oklahoma election results from yesterday in a minute. Had the commercial in the stop set there for Ochiltree General Hospital, and just wanted to add how thankful I am for OGH here in Perryton and for all of our community hospitals and the communities around the panhandle. For those of us that have local hospitals, we know how fortunate we are to not have to drive to Amarillo or have to drive somewhere else, wherever that is, every time you have an issue. I'll be in later this morning at 10:30 after the morning show to visit with Dr. Jenny McGoy as I quickly approach my 61st birthday here in just a few days. And that is the time that in years gone by, Dr. Rick Siewert said, you know, once you get over 50, he said, you just need to make it around your birthday and you need to have an annual physical every year. Just schedule it around your birthday so that you don't forget it. Just a good idea. Good idea. Early detection is so critical with everything that could go awry health-wise. And so Dr. McGoy, after Dr. Siewert's retirement, I transferred things to her and met about 6 months ago or so for the first time, and she went ahead and got it on the calendar, and they went ahead and set it. And of course, I had forgotten. And then yesterday, I get a text message. You've got an appointment with Dr. Jenny McGoy on Wednesday at 10:30. And I was like, huh? And then I get to, Oh, yeah, that's right. My birthday's coming up. Yeah, it's an annual physical. And so I'm sure that after meeting with her and her doing her thing, then I'll have to go to the lab and get some lab work done. And the last time I was in the lab for that work, I mean in and out, lickety-split, just tremendously convenient and very thankful. So we appreciate all the team at OGH and all of our area community hospitals. And thanks to you hard-working taxpayers who fund it. But, boy, really thankful to have it. Now, the flooding down in Amarillo, they had I-40 in Washington closed yesterday, and I think probably a few others as well, underpasses. And you saw some pictures, or maybe you did. There were some pictures out there on Amarillo Media with the flooding rains, 1.5, 2-inch rains down in parts of the Amarillo area. And it all came in about 30 to 40 minutes. And so, like a cow peeing on a flat rock, it came a-flooding. No place for it to go, really. But it would probably be a good time to just remind ourselves. You hear these forecasters? Did you know that a vehicle can be washed away in less than a foot of running water? Just a good idea to kind of remind ourselves of that. Whenever the National Weather Service issues a flood advisory, they always remind us. You'll hear it in the message that comes from the NOAA Weather Alert System. And we have that system here that interrupts our regular programming when we have these weather warnings, like we had several of last night. And they'll always remind you. The AI voice, by the way, computer technology, that from a data center somewhere, when that message is broadcast on radio or TV, whatever, or your NOAA weather radio, you mean that's not a live human being sitting there announcing it? Nope. AI from a data center. Just in case you don't think you benefit at all from AI and data center, but that's another story we'll get to again, I'm sure. But they'll always remind you, do not try to drive your vehicle across a flooded roadway. And you get people that learn it the hard way all the time. I was seeing that my wife was showing me a picture last night on Channel 10, and there was a woman who had tried to drive through one of those low underpass crossings, and there she was standing on top of her flooded out car. Well, of course, depending upon how fast the water is flowing and where it's flowing to, it can cost you your life. So just keep that in mind. It's amazing. You mean a big old truck, a full-size passenger car? I mean, the water's not even up to the point where it would come in your door and it could wash you off the road. Yep, sure could. Sure could. And at the very least, drive down in there and get up in your engine and do bad things and cause you to go. That is the official term for it when you try to drive an internal combustion engine through too much water and it floods you out. The official term for that is same term that we use for my golf game many times. kind of the same but different. So just FYI, just be a good reminder. Don't try to drive through the flooded streets because it can get you. And it did get several down in Amarillo last night. Oklahoma had primary runoff election day yesterday. The state questions on the ballot were a split. There was one question that incentivized manufacturers to locate, expand, or acquire manufacturing facilities in Oklahoma through a tax exemption. And the overwhelming majority of Oklahomans said no. 73.8% said no. That one failed. The other had to do with voter ID. And as I told you it would yesterday, it did pass. Not quite as much of a margin as I would have expected, but it was a 10 percentage point passage. 54.6% said yes to state question 846 that was amending a part of the Oklahoma Constitution that requires proof of ID to vote. And so it would, and it was a little confusing to me. I did have one listener that reached out yesterday and said, I'm all for voter ID. We have voter ID. But this one, I think, gives the legislature a little bit too much power. And so it's a no for me. And I just agreed to disagree with them on that. I think we need everything in place regarding election integrity that we can get. And the measure on the ballot said it would require, and I'm quoting here, require the legislature to enact laws to specify requirements for proof of identity in voting. And the measure did not have a fiscal impact. And so if I were a voter in Oklahoma, which I'm not, I would have voted yes for that because it sounds like they're attempting to bring clarity to the voter ID. And it seems to me more information, more clarity would be better. And, of course, common sense people support ID to be able to vote. And so Oklahomans passed that one by about 10 percentage points yesterday. Quickly to the runoffs, there was one local runoff, and that was for County Commissioner District 1 in the Republican primary out of Texas County. And John Allen Humble won that one by a substantial margin over David Johnson. And then statewide, the Republican runoff for governor was won by Mike Mazey by a narrow, narrow margin, about 3,000 votes. Superintendent of Public Ed, that race won by Robert Franklin. Commissioner of Labor, Kevin West was the winner. Insurance Commissioner in the Republican runoff, Bob Sullivan, defeated Marty L. Quinn. And then there was one Democrat runoff race, and that was the Democrat race for the nomination for governor. And so in that runoff, Nakayla Jasmine Thomas was an overwhelming winner with 61% of the vote over Jim Priest. And I only mention her because I saw a story on the Fox app about her winning this Democrat position on the ballot in Oklahoma. And her number one priority, if she wins in the general election coming up in November, anybody want to guess, is a Looney Tune liberal Democrat? That's right, to impeach Donald Trump. Oh, there you go. There you go. Same old from the loonies. Cuckoo, cuckoo. And, of course, it's Oklahoma, and we believe she'll lose and should big come November. Welcome to Midweek Wednesday. It is August the 26th. I'm Chris Samples, 98.3 KXDJ News. In our health focus segment today, some Panhandle people who have Medicaid coverage from Baylor Scott and White will soon lose it. Debbie Beck, the CFO of OGH in Perryton, says Medicaid coverage can be a real challenge, whether it be for the insurers or the health care providers, because Medicaid is a money loser.
2: Well, I can't speak to what insurers make. I know as a provider, we don't make money on Medicaid plans. They don't pay well at all, but insurers, kind of the, and I hate to say that, the premise behind MCOs is the same as Medicare Advantage plans. They get the money to take care of that person's life, and so the more they can needle down on what they pay, or there's a lot of having to get prior authorizations, they deny things because they say it's not medically necessary. So that's how, in my opinion, insurers make their money, is to cut out all of the overhead what they pay.
0: All right. But when it comes to a provider like Ochiltree General Hospital, as an example, the other area community hospitals, you're not making any kind of a profit, so to speak, on Medicaid cases. They do not reimburse, even if I understand you correctly, what it takes to provide the service, right? And that's been that way for a long time. That's kind of the norm, right?
2: That is normal, yes. That is true. Medicaid does not pay us what it costs. Medicare will pay us what it costs us to do our business. Medicare Advantage, not necessarily, but Medicare itself does. Medicaid does not.
0: And so that's just a loss for the hospital district, period, end of story. Are there other funds that you can tap into? We hear about Medicaid. It confuses me. Is that a state reimbursement? Is that a federal reimbursement? Because states have options as to what level or degree of Medicaid support they opt into or opt out of, correct?
2: Correct. So Texas opted out of some of the Obamacare rules, as I understand it. And so the state still gets some federal dollars. And so they funnel those dollars through, they call them waiver programs. So we have to show that we are meeting quality metrics, and we have to make sure we have different programs. There's the CHIRP program, there's RAPS, and it's all based on quality and making sure that we're providing the services to those individuals.
0: Bottom line here, again, and most important in this case, if a patient out there is with First Care Scott and White Medicaid, they are ending that program August the 31st, but you're not going to be left out. There are a couple of other options. You just need to make that shift if you want the choice.
2: Correct. If you want the choice, my understanding, you need to make an appointment with the Medicaid office, go down, and they can help you choose another plan.
0: What percentage of the patients at an Ocultry General Hospital in Perryton are Medicaid?
2: It depends on if it's the clinic or if it's the hospital, but overall, I would venture to say probably 8 to 10%.
0: It's Debbie Beck, the Chief Financial Officer at Ocultry General Hospital in Perryton. And again, Baylor Scott & White Health Plan First Care will no longer participate in the Texas Medicaid Managed Care Program after next Monday, August the 31st. They say if you want a choice, you will need to select a new Medicaid health plan. And, of course, we're getting pretty close to the last minute already, but they advise against waiting to the very last minute if you'd like to have that choice. That deadline coming up on Monday. 98.3 KXDJ News Time, 7:53.
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0: Welcome to another new sponsor here on the program, Gordon's of Spearman. It is coming up on 3 minutes till 98.3 KXDJ. 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
9: Good morning, Chris, and good morning, everybody. Southwest Dairy Day event is scheduled for September 2nd in Dalhart. The event is free to the public and will focus on the dairy industry. It will run from 8 a.m. to 4 p.m. at the Rita Blanca Coliseum. Dalham and Hartley counties produce a large share of the milk in Texas and the country, according to Dr. Juan M. Pinario, associate professor and extension dairy specialist in the Department of Animal Science at Texas A&M AgriLife Extension. More than 80% of the dairy cattle in Texas are located in the Texas Panhandle, Pinario said, and Texas ranks third in the country in dairy production. One man was arrested and accused of 12 counts of 7 charges Sunday following a multi-state chase that ended near Muleshoe after he allegedly shot at multiple people, including police officers. 44-year-old Eugenio Ibarra was driving a Cadillac Escalade in Clovis on Sunday afternoon near the intersection of 14th and Edward Street when he allegedly shot multiple times at a vehicle, hitting the driver's side door and windows. Both the Clovis Police Department and the Curtis County Sheriff's Office began a chase with Ibarra, during which time he allegedly shot at the responding patrol vehicles. Ibarra continued to evade at speeds in excess of 100 miles per hour and drove into Bailey County in Texas, where the Texas DPS joined in the chase. He eventually ran out of gas and was arrested. In Oklahoma news, in an attempt to stabilize the nation's beef market, President Donald Trump has announced a deal to sell imported beef at 25% below the current market prices. The deal would be in place over the next 90 days with no out-of-quota tariffs. According to the White House, President Trump will sign an executive order sometime within the next 2 weeks. Cow herds across the nation are low, with high input costs and droughts as critical factors. In a Truth Social post, the president said the deal would rebuild the herd and help ranchers. Vice President of the Oklahoma Cattlemen's Association, Michael Kelsey, said that they had no idea about the president's deal, and Kelsey agreed with wanting to revive the herd, but believes the market prices should be left to the consumers and producers instead of the government. And finally, in sports, even by NFL standards, 2025 was a topsy-turvy season. 7 teams saw their records improve or decline by at least 6 wins, the most in any campaign since 2008. And though that is a little more feasible in a 17-game season than it was in the 16-game era, the 10-game improvement by the Patriots, who improved from 4-13 to 14-3, was the largest by any team since 1999. Bill Barnwell of ESPN predicts 5 teams most likely to show the greatest improvement from last season to this season are the Kansas City Chiefs, who were 6-11 in 2025. The Detroit Lions were 8-9. The New York Giants were 4-13. The New York Jets were 3-14. And the Baltimore Ravens were 8-9. And you're up to date on Ken Splon 93 KXDJ.
0: Much more to come. Good morning. It's 8 o'clock.
10: Breaking news this hour from Town Hall. I'm Mitch Thomason. The fires of inflation are still burning. Up 3.7% from a year ago, inflation remains well above the Fed's 2% target rate. Also today, the Commerce Department tells us the economy grew at a 1.5% pace April through June, and consumer spending increased at a healthy 3.4% annual clip, up from 0.5% in the first quarter of the year. Known for her music, writing, and performing, and for her work on the big screen, Dolly Parton was also a philanthropist of the first order. Promoting childhood literacy was one of her many causes. Dolly has died following a brief battle with cancer, and her loss is being mourned around the globe. Dolly Parton was 80. The Trump administration is shifting its Iran strategy from military to economic pressure, as officials say Tehran's leverage over the Strait of Hormuz is rapidly fading.
11: Secretary of State Marco Rubio, reportedly is telling allied leaders the U.S. is holding off on further attacks for now, while tightening sanctions and using a naval blockade to cut Iran's oil revenue. Mines are being cleared and tankers are moving again. Officials tell Axios that President Trump is squeezing Iran toward a deal while keeping military action available if Iran strikes first. Ken Lorman reporting.
12: Fresh off her victory in South Carolina's special Republican U.S. Senate primary, Senator Darlene Graham taking aim at her opponent in November.
13: My Democratic opponent, Dr. Annie Andrews, is the most radical liberal ever nominated for a statewide office by the South Carolina Democratic Party. Her views are those of Bernie Sanders and AOC.
12: Darlene Graham endorsed by President Trump. On Wall Street, the Dow futures up 32 points. More on these stories, townhall.com.
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12: China has a growing problem with prescription drug abuse among its kids.
17: Desperate to cope with grueling study hours and strict elimination systems, young people in China are increasingly purchasing cheap pharmaceuticals online and taking large doses in the hope of numbing the pressure. The country's Narcotics Control Commission has warned that the misuse of pharmaceutical drugs is surging amongst minors, and it's taken steps to limit their access to certain medications without a doctor's prescription. But each time regulatory bodies clamp down on one pharmaceutical, teenagers pivot to another drug, making it a difficult problem to target.
12: The BBC's Laura Bicker. The roller coaster ride continues. Oil prices, which have been up and down since the start of the Iran war, are falling again. Overseas stock markets have been higher amid fresh hopes for a resolution of the standoff over the Strait of Hormuz. News and analysis at townhall.com. Go Bot Go, setting a new 100-meter sprint record.
18: It happened at China's World Humanoid Robot Games in Beijing. The time was 8.86 seconds, beating its robot competitors and the fastest recorded human time from Usain Bolt. Experts are amazed to see such progress in the humanoid robot industry. Robotic engineer Li Zhangdei says, "We don't aim to compete with or surpass human beings. What it does well is taking part in children's education, being a teaching assistant, playing with children, and helping children accept and learn about robots." The record-breaking robot fell after hitting the finish line, a padded barrier, with sparks flying from its waist. I'm Ed Donahue.
12: Evacuations have been ordered in rural Texas, where a wildfire has quickly expanded to cover more than 78 square miles. It erupted yesterday.

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3: James Tallarico is a hypocrite when it comes to fighting for families. Tallarico wants to teach trans ideology in schools and let boys compete in girls' sports. Tallarico says it's immoral to use the oil and gas that employs millions of Texans. Tallarico wants higher taxes and policies that'll raise prices on families. Hypocrite James Tallarico will do anything to push his radical agenda, even if it leaves families broke and jobless.
4: I'm Ken Paxton, and I approve this message.
5: I'm David Sloan with the North Plains Groundwater Conservation District, and I'm here to help you get the most out of your water. The fact that the season has been so warm, it means that the crop has developed really quickly, and it just hasn't had the time to grow. So it's developed in its maturity, but it hasn't grown tall. But we'll see. You don't need to have a tall crop to grow high yields. You just need enough leaf to generate the sugars to fill the corn ear, to put down the starch. Hopefully we've got enough, but it really depends a lot on how things finish out and do we have enough water. We started on a full profile. We made sure the soil was fully wet, and we can see the crop's drying down, but we've actually still got some pretty good moisture under it. So far, the crop hasn't lacked for water. It's just developed so quickly that it has just been a very short crop. And that's also what we're trying to unlock by trying different things. We're trying to work out what is the most efficient way of using water for growing crops in this area. To learn more, go to northplainsgcd.org.
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9: Guys got three basic needs, ladies. Eating, sleeping, and sex. That's it. See? And that is our whole day. 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You ever watch a guy around a campfire? Watch him sometime. Just stares at it. Pokes it a little bit. Flips some sticks up on it. He's thinking. He's thinking, how can I get sex? See, guys, if we could go without sex, women would be in so much trouble, and they know that. But they also know this. They know we can't. And women, y'all are like camels.

0: 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You may not want to, but if this don't prove the point, you will go the distance.
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3: Bill Engvall. I have no idea what he's talking about. That's some men are so shallow, that is so disgusting. Good morning, Panhandles. Welcome in to Hour 3 here on The Information Leader, 98.3 KXDJ, Spearman, Puritan, Canadian. When I'm looking at the campfire, I'm thinking, man, I hope they bring out the s'mores. It is 11 minutes after the hour. Thank you so much for being here today. Welcome in to the Midweek Wednesday program, wherever you are within our massive listening region. From our studios here in South Perryton, all the way down to Wheeler, back around to Amarillo's back door, up to Hugoton, Kansas, and around to Beaver, Oklahoma. Wherever you are within the Giant X, welcome, welcome. 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Big old listening region like ours, you had parts of it, even down to the south and east, but certainly when you get back around towards Amarillo, up through the Dumas area, Moore County, that area really had some pretty decent rains last night. Now, there were some storms, winds, and some damage as well, and I know we'll be hearing more about that. Had some of the bad with the good last night, but some of that area got some really good rain. Now, you get up a little further to the north here, and really, there was a listener just south of Goodwill. They had 30 hundreds. But you get much north of that, you get to the northern edge of the KXDJ listening region up by Hugoton, Kansas, and around to Beaver, and then back down here to Perryton, through Lipscomb County. Nada. It was further south than they thought. But some of you who have been doing without for a long, long time, like over in Moore County, over Dumas Way, Carson County, finally got something. And more on that coming up here in just a few moments in our chances of maybe some more, maybe here in the north where we didn't get it last night. Maybe that'll put us in a better shot. Maybe something here this evening. We shall see about that. And we've got the latest from the National Weather Service coming up on 98.3 KXDJ. They were talking in the top of the hour town hall news about one of the fires in Texas now, known as the Ross Fire, and that is down south and east of Possum Kingdom Lake. And that would put it, let me see here, let me back out here a little bit, almost due west of Fort Worth. Well, really, it is northwest of Fort Worth. But the Ross Fire has now burnt nearly 82,000 acres. And containment, only 12%. And so that's a massive one. And that is an area of Texas where they've actually had some rain. I mean, you look at the drought map, and it's not been nearly as dry down there as it has been up here. Well, that's for sure. And then there's one down to the north and west of Midland as well, a vegetation fire west of Andrews in Andrews County. And it's a small one at this point. To the point that they don't have acreage or containment. And those are the Texas fires. And then there are several in southern Oklahoma still burning. And then there are a number over in New Mexico and up into the mountains of Colorado still. And the Watch Duty Wildfire app is pretty interesting. You can see all of those mapped across the nation. And then you can touch on them individually, and it will give you the specific info. But the fire danger remains high, and of course, when storms come through like they did last night in some of these areas, you can always get lightning-sparked storms, or lightning-sparked fires, as the fire danger continues to rise. Coming up this hour, our Ag Focus segment, a cattleman's take on the cattle market. Ryan Faulkner is with Winter Livestock Auction in Dodge City, where they've been selling cattle a long, long time. As a matter of fact, they've got a big anniversary sale that's coming up in September. Also on the way this hour, our KXDJ Did You Hear It segment. When 72,000 illegal migrants flooded Spain's coast in the matter of a two-day period, all of a sudden, Spain's socialist government quickly deployed tougher border policies and rapidly deported them. Interesting how policies can change when it comes to your back door. Todd Bensman with the Heritage Foundation says there are lessons here for America. Bensman most recently serving as a senior advisor to border czar Tom Homan. And so he's been on the inside. His take coming up. Also, the countdown to kickoff is on. We've got a sports sprint just ahead as some of these area high school football teams get ready to kick off their regular seasons tomorrow on Thursday. Others will jump in on Friday, of course. And we've got a word from coaches Hernandez, Cavalier, Reagan, Habether, and Biddler of Perryton, Canadian, Spearman, Groover, and Booker in the sports sprint coming up. We'll also get to a community calendar update. The Ochiltree County Commissioner's Court here in Perryton will meet this morning in a special meeting at 9. They will have two things on the agenda. One, they're looking at some heating and air repairs at the museum. And they will also then continue to work and consider the contract negotiations with the city of Perryton regarding fire protection. Those negotiations will continue in a meeting of the Ochiltree County Commissioner's Court this morning. And that one has been a bit contentious, of course. We have covered it, I think, fairly and thoroughly to this point. And now just going to kind of wait on these leaders to work through this process, and we'll see what they decide. And I know, while contentious, I just want to say that from behind this microphone, it's my opinion that the fair thing to do will be for the county to ante up more. If 50% of the calls are within the city on average and 50% are out in the county beyond the city limits, someone said the other day, well, the law requires, if the city is running the fire department, the law requires them to respond to any fire within the county. That is not the case. The law requires an entity to respond, in this case, to a fire up to 1 mile beyond the city limits. And, of course, regardless of what happens to the agreement, the fire department's going to respond. Of course they are. But if 50% of them are in the city and 50% of them are outside the city limits, yeah, I'm no expert on it. Been talking to these guys. I've come to the conclusion it makes common sense to me that if it's a 50-50 deal, then it would be fair that the county fund 50% and the city fund 50%. That's what the city is asking for. Now, will they come to some other agreement in between somewhere? I don't know. We'll see. We'll see. But I'll say two things. Number one, in my opinion, it makes sense. I mean, what business would be successful on their bottom line if they provided a service and collected only 5 to 10% of what it costs to provide that service? Well, they would go out of business. That would not be a good business model. And that's the position of the city council in Perryton that's, in their opinion, happening right now with fire protection services. If that's the case, to me, doesn't matter what some other county, some other city, somewhere else is doing. That's not the be all end all. It would be, well, what is your situation? So it seems to me like the county, the right thing to do would be to ante up. Now, that said, the other thing that I want to say is that I respect and appreciate all these leaders on all sides that are working through this stuff. And the same thing, and if you live elsewhere in one of these panhandle communities that we talk to every day, same thing in your community. These people, community members, just trying to do what they think is best for the people that they've been elected to serve, and they're darn sure not making big bucks doing it, and they darn sure are in a position where they got a critic on every corner regardless of the decisions that they make. And they have to be willing to take it if they're going to jump in. And it's why many good people do not jump in. But these do. And when it comes to these locally here in Perryton, city leadership, city council, county judge, the commissioner's court, I've known a lot of these people for a long, long time. And good people. And so we can agree and disagree on issues. But we appreciate them. We do appreciate them. Because it is getting harder and harder to get good people to serve in these positions and be willing to run in all of our communities. And one of the reasons is because of the critics, how they go about their criticism, normally from the people that have never done it. And the way that they do it, in great part these days, because of social media. As a matter of fact, I haven't read it yet, but I was just glancing over the report from the Perryton School Board meeting this week. And they addressed, Superintendent Greg Brown addressed with the board, what evidently is a growing volume of negative social media criticism about the school district. And he says in the meeting, they welcome constructive criticism and dialogue, and they welcome people to go about it the right way. And that is, bring your concerns face to face to the right and appropriate people at whatever level that may be, and let your concerns and feelings be made known, have an adult, respectful conversation, and work through these things. Will that change the way many people go about this? Probably not. Probably not, because many people are big and bold when they're sitting in their boxer shorts or their pajamas behind a keyboard in the corner of the bedroom, letting people have it, but they would never have the courage to just go do it face-to-face, respectively face-to-face. So, you know, that's the world that we're living in. Take it or leave it. It's one of the big reasons that I don't do social media. No time for fools. But these guys are not wanting for critics, that's for sure. And that work continues this morning on the fire negotiations and the special meeting of the Ochiltree County Commissioners that is scheduled to roll this morning at 9. And by the way, on the split of the expense, one other note that's very relevant, in my opinion, do keep in mind, nobody has excess money. These budgets are all tight. Taxable values are dropping in every direction, with very few exceptions. School enrollments are dropping in basically every direction, with few exceptions. And so it makes the budget challenges even tougher, and I get that. So, well, the county needs to pay more. All right, then, Mr. Radio Guy, who has never served on the county commission, where are you going to find that money? Well, I don't know. I'm not saying it's an easy decision to make. I don't know. Maybe an emergency designated slight tax increase is what it's going to take. Would have to go to the voters. Let the voters decide. I don't know. No easy answers. I'm definitely not saying that I have all the answers. But when you talk about the split, do keep in mind that those property owners within the city, we pay county taxes too. So we do have a stake in that. Tough decisions, no easy answers. To be continued. All right, 98.3 KXDJ News Time, 826. Did have some pretty good rains around last night. Had some stormy winds as well. We've got the latest on that up next.
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8: 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I mean, they were very efficient, you know, paying out. 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Well, I think service is the big thing. Hey, this is Doug Reeves, and I'd just like to recommend Farron Cowan for insurance because we've got insurance with her on a couple of Airbnbs. 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

0: of the beauties. We've lost a legend. Dolly Parton passing away yesterday after a bout with cancer at the all-too-young age of 80. She carried it well. She definitely carried it well. Somebody out there sent me a meme earlier this morning. And I really don't dig into these deep theological things for which we have no answers. I just feel like it's a waste of time. But I do get the feeling, because somebody sent me this meme and it had this long list of pictures of many people that you would know, many of them left-wing politicians, and that many people think very little of, let me just put it that way. And the headline was kind of maybe questioning God, and you mean you got all these people and you chose Dolly Parton? Well, I don't know that. Again, different people's theology, different strokes for different folks. I don't believe that God gave cancer to Dolly Parton or anybody, for that matter. But I do get the feeling, and sometimes bad things happen to good people, and we don't know why, huh? But we are hearing from people that knew Dolly Parton that she was the kindest, most genuine, loving soul that they had ever known. And that's exactly the way she came across, wasn't it? She will be missed. Still can't get over what one listener said earlier this morning, and I haven't Googled it yet, but they said that Dolly Parton wrote her big hit Jolene, and then the massive hit I Will Always Love You that she wrote for Porter Wagoner when she left his television show. And remember, for those of you old enough to know Porter Wagoner, do remember, all things that glitter are not Porter Wagoner. And then, of course, the song that Whitney Houston made a huge, huge hit out of, and her rendition of I Will Always Love You. But somebody says she wrote both of those on the same night, which is just amazing to me how great songwriters have that gift of putting powerful stories together. Dolly Parton was 80. It is 8:34. Meteorologist Samuel Scolari joined me earlier this morning on last night's storms. They kind of saw that coming, and boy, did it deliver for some.
1: Yeah, so like we were kind of talking about yesterday, there was enough moisture, still some lingering stuff in the area that, I mean, we could hit the convective temperature. We had all we needed is just a little bit of lift, and we could get that isolated stuff. But the big story was with that, obviously, that disturbance that came through and brought that line of thunderstorms right through the area. It's kind of funny. We were talking more that it was going to be more north, and then ended up actually dragging more further south today, which has not been the case for quite a while.
0: Yeah, and of course, I was disappointed. We were really disappointed here in Perryton as we watched it just slip to our south, and you could kind of see that coming for several hours on that track coming out of what there was in the Oklahoma Panhandle and certainly northwestern Texas Panhandle. It was just on more of a southeasterly track, and we were hoping and praying that it would expand a little bit further to the north, which it did not. But, man, some of our brothers and sisters out there, Samuel, that have been getting the whiff every time really got a good one. I've got some feedback already from Dumas, and I know some 2-inch rains in Moore County down into Carson County, where they've been all drier than just about anybody else. I mean, so it was welcome for a lot of folks who really needed it.
1: Yeah, we actually broke our climatological precip record out here at the airport, where it's where we kind of keep our climate data kind of based off of.
0: Mm-hmm.
1: We went from We went from a record of 0.92 inches to 1.78, if I remember correctly.
0: Nice.
1: And most of that fell in like the span of like probably an hour, 2 hours.
0: Right. You did have some flooding issues there. I-40 in Washington, I saw that had been closed. You guys got a gully washer, as we, in old panhandle language, Samuel, pardon the expression, you got a turd floater.
1: Yeah. Areas, especially urban areas around here, tend to just not take a lot. That's always been that way. But, yeah, I mean, when you're getting inch, 2 inch hour, per hour rain rates, it does not, it's a little easy to get that stuff to really go.
0: Yeah, yeah, for sure. I know there was some runoff in some other areas too, out on the, along the countryside. It didn't fall perfectly, but, I can just in my mind's eye, see some of these cracks in these fields and on these ranches that were already 2 or 3 inches wide, just gobbling a lot of that runoff up. So we will definitely take it. What are you hearing on who had what? You guys nearly 2 inches at the Weather Service. What else are you seeing?
1: So it looks like it's a pretty good concentration across basically our the area of at least half an inch upwards to an inch. I know Dumas, the Esernet site, basically one of our ob sites over not far from Dumas, got 1.19. Places like Vega and areas like that, they got over an inch, even down south of the loop. And then as it kind of kept going, that main, you can, just looking at a map, you can definitely see where the main line, cell was with that line.
0: Mm-hmm.
1: It's, pretty much going from pretty much Texline all the way down into Dozier down there in southeast, down there in the southeast corner of the panhandle.
0: Meteorologist Samuel Scolari with the Weather Service in Amarillo. Some of the rain reports that we've had, Dumas just north, one that Sam mentioned, an inch 19, but we had a listener at northeast 6th and Dumas got 2 inches, and another on the northeast side of Dumas had 260. A listener between Dalhart and Eder, 40 hundredths. Just realized I've got a couple of these that I didn't get written down. An inch and a half in Morse. Thank you very much for that one. Over at the Green Tree Ranch between Groover and Stratford, 30 hundredths. Another 3 miles south of Goodwill, 33. So you could see how it was definitely less to the north. And the Weather Service in Amarillo there on the northeast side had 178. They had some flooding in Amarillo as well. And then Dumas had some 75 to 80 mile an hour microburst winds as well. And so I'm sure a number are probably discovering additional storm damage this morning. According to Drew Satterwhite with CRMWA, the Canadian River Municipal Water Authority, I asked Cammy to reach out to him earlier this morning. He oversees Lake Meredith and the water that they send to their 11 member cities, and wondered if they got enough in the right spot to maybe help the lake levels. And he tells us he doesn't think they'll notice much difference. It might, quote-unquote, slow the bleeding from evaporation. But, and this makes sense, he says, we really need the watershed to be primed wet before a big rainfall event so that the rain runs off instead of soaking in. And don't you know that was the case yesterday in many of these cases. Even if you had 2 inches in a hurry, those 2-3 inch cracks that are showing up everywhere probably sucked a lot of that up. But definitely not a fix-all when you're in this kind of a drought, for sure. But thankful for what we got. We will enjoy cooler temperatures down around 90 to 92 today and tomorrow, low 90s. Some of us here in the north may even have a chance to stay in the 80s. Light winds and that chance of maybe some showers here in the north where we didn't get it last night. Maybe tonight might be a little better for us. And then enjoy it because we do return to the low 100s. Now, not 110. Small victories. But by Friday, end of the upcoming weekend, back around 100. Welcome to the Wednesday program. It is August the 26th as we move to a KXDJ Sports Sprint. The countdown to kickoff is on. Some area high school football teams will open tomorrow. Others will open, of course, on Football Friday. We've been talking to coaches already. First up in our sprint this half hour, here's Perryton Ranger head coach Josh Hernandez on what goes into choosing captains.
2: And that post that I put out there, obviously I put the graphic so people could see the kids' faces, but there was also a really long article deal that was attached to it, because I think a lot of times there's a misconception that the captains are just the guys that go out there at the coin toss and do the opening coin flip and then that's it. But that's not the case. I mean, there's a lot of things that I turn to those guys for. If there's a major decision, if it comes to a player and he might not be meeting standards or expectations or might have got himself in trouble in any way, I usually lean on those guys to help with decisions and stuff like that. It's the kids' team. As much as we lead as coaches and we want to lead them in the right direction and guide them to do the right things, it's their team. For the 2026 football team here at Perryton, there's a group of seniors that this is their last ride. And so I try to include their thoughts and their decisions and some of the stuff that we do as a coaching staff, just because they've obviously earned that recommendation from their fellow peers. This is not something that the coaches decide on. The locker room is the one that votes on who's going to be our team captain. So that kind of shows the respect that the rest of their teammates have for those guys.
0: Captains for this year's Perryton Ranger team, Cooper Schilling, Gordo Estrada, Aaron Treviso, and Caleb Hernandez. Next up in the sprint, here's Canadians coach Andy Cavalier on their returning experience.
3: We've got a good mix of both of those. Starting up front for us, we've got several key returners on the offensive line and defensive line. Eduardo Yaquez, Aiden Gearhart kind of lead that group of returning starters up front. We've got our quarterback back in Weston Mitchell. We've got a good linebacker back in Parker Sanchez. Gunnar Brady comes back as an inside receiver and defensive end for us. So those are some good key guys coming back. And then really excited about some of our guys that are going to be stepping in there and being new faces on the varsity. It's always interesting to see who it is that, one of my favorite parts, Chris, is seeing who it is that you didn't realize exactly what you had in them, and here it is, they become a senior or maybe in their junior year, and all of a sudden they show up in a big way for their team.
0: Spearman Lynx head coach Brandon Reagan on their returners.
4: We have about 8 returning on both sides of the ball. A few of the junior guys are stepping up right now, but those juniors last year still got quite a bit of playing time. So, I mean, they didn't start all the time. They're able to rotate in. But they got lots of good reps last year and really were able to keep majority of the varsity the same. And we moved up very few from the JV.
0: Grover Greyhound head coach Kurt Habether on the scrimmages.
5: We scrimmaged Delhart and Sunray on the first scrimmage over at Delhart, and it was good. Felt like we were able to do some things and see some things out of some people that we needed to look at. And really pleased with, our defense, I think, is doing really well and lining up right and communicating and being fast to the ball. And then last week we scrimmaged Wheeler, and I think Wheeler's got a really good program, a good coach, a good team this year, and they got a little bit of size, but they play hard and they're never line up wrong. They're not going to give anything to you. You got to be able to take it. And I felt like defensively we did pretty well in that scrimmage. It took them 8 plays before they got a positive yards play, and so in a game, and that's 2 or 3 series before they ever get anything on you, and that's good.
0: Dan Booker's coach David Bidler on their summer work.
6: Well, we had a pretty good turnout. Went and played some 6-on-6 over in Miami and got after it there in June, and we were kind of looking pretty good ahead of where we were last year at this time, so we're pretty excited.
0: So the area high school football teams that open regular seasons tomorrow on Thursday. Groover will host Hooker, Stratford hosting Sunray, Follett is at Holy Cross, and Texoma at home with Hollis. Those are all Thursday openers. Then on Friday, Perryton will be at home with Dalhart. Bill, Bob, and Brad will have that one for you Friday night right here on 98.3 KXDJ. Others on Friday, Canadian hosting Panhandle. Miami will be at Booker. Dumas will take on Las Cruces at Eastern New Mexico and Portales. Pampa at home with Caprock. Borger hosting Hereford. WT at home with Tulia. Spearman will travel to Wellington for the opener. Guyman at home with Moreland. Turpin is at Tyrone. And Balco Forgan is at Gary. Good luck, kids. Time to kick it off.
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0: Oh, okay. Well, we stand corrected on that. Had a listener earlier this morning send me a message and say that now the late Dolly Parton, who passed away yesterday at the age of 80, wrote this song, Jolene, and the massive hit, I Will Always Love You, on the same night. And Cammy did a little searching on that, a little Google search from some data center somewhere, and that has been debunked. Evidently, Dolly debunked that several years ago and said that actually they were not written in the same night. They were probably written within a few days of one another, but not the same night. So there you go. Now you know the rest of the story. 98.3 KXDJ News Time is coming up on 8:50. It is 10 minutes till the hour. Thank you so much for being here with us today. Now let's dig in and go deep here for just 3.5 minutes, shall we? Welcome into the Wednesday program. It is August the 26th, and this half hour's 98.3 KXDJ Did You Hear It segment. When 72,000 illegal migrants flooded Spain's coast in just 2 days recently, amazingly, Spain's socialist government quickly deployed tougher border policies all of a sudden and rapidly turned them away and deported them. Todd Bensman most recently has served as a senior advisor to the border czar Tom Homan, now back with the Heritage Foundation, and says there are lessons here for America. Did you hear it?
12: Right. There are a lot of lessons. Really, the lessons are just a reminder to Democrats here, in my opinion, who are running for election and people who would vote for them. Because what you hear from the candidates, especially in the primary, but even after the primaries, the ones that emerge, are policies that would create another Soweto on our border. That's why what happened in Spain is important, in my opinion. And it just all goes to this universal principle that if you let people in and stay, they will come by the millions. There'll be no end at all. It'll just be a complete human torrent. But when you expel them immediately and they are not able to stay, then they stay home. They don't bother with the trouble and the expense of paying smuggling fees. And that's exactly why our southern border is as quiet as it is today, the quietest it's ever been in recorded history in the United States, because Donald Trump put those expulsion and denial of asylum claim policies in place. They're really quite simple. And then they have people there, the military, at our border, laying hands on every man jack they can get a hold of and expelling.
0: Just a side note here, Mr. Binsman, I'd like to know your thoughts as well, talking about what President Trump has done with that border, and he's done exactly what he said he was going to do. But here in just a matter of a couple of years, I don't know how reliable they are, but you see these polls and whatnot, and MAGA is turning on Trump, and conservatives are turning on Trump, and I'm like, why? Again, he's doing basically what he said he was going to do. Now, he is Donald J. Trump, and so I get it. He can certainly rub some people the wrong way and whatnot, and he does get frustrating in some of the things that people might not think he should say. But when it comes to that border, boy, just a few months ago, it was the number one priority of Americans across all lines, red, yellow, black, and white, all precious in his sight. I mean, it didn't matter about race. It didn't matter affiliation. That border was the number one concern. And then here he does it. And here just a few months later, well, we're frustrated with Trump. Well, you realize what that picture is going to be again if the Democrats are back in power? That thought is scary.
12: Almost assuredly, if a Democrat gets in January 2029, it's on. There will be a mad rush at that border.
0: Todd Binsman of the Heritage Foundation. 98.3 KXDJ News Time is 8:53. With this Texas headline update on this Wednesday the 26th, courtesy of the Texas Flyover, I'm Chris Samples, 98.3 KXDJ News. A wildfire has burned more than 50,000 acres of ranch land in Palo Pinto and Jack counties since it broke out on Monday afternoon about 60 miles west of Fort Worth. The Ross Fire forced about 630 homes to evacuate overnight and was only 8% contained as of yesterday. Perrin CISD canceled classes. Jacksboro ISD pushed its start back 2 hours. Governor Greg Abbott said FEMA approved a grant covering 75% of the state's firefighting costs. Texas has sent National Guard helicopters, aircraft, and heavy equipment to the fight. A federal judge has ordered the release of the second of three witnesses to an ICE officer's fatal shooting of a Houston man. Daniel Tirado Pantoja was riding in Lorenzo Salgado Arroyo's work van on July the 7th when ICE officers followed the vehicle through Houston's East End and shot the driver. The officers had no body cameras or dash cams, leaving the passengers as the only known witnesses. Judge Alfred H. Bennett ordered Pantoja freed within 48 hours of his August 24th order, finding he has no criminal history and poses no danger. The government had argued he must be held without bond. ICE says the officer fired in self-defense after Salgado Arjaro rammed an agency vehicle and tried to run over an officer. Attorneys for the passengers dispute that account. A judge ordered the first witness released in July. Salgado Arjaro's brother, the third, remains detained. A 68-year-old man of Universal City confessed to a 1981 murder of 23-year-old Yolanda Herrera after genetic testing matched DNA from her autopsy, police revealed yesterday. Kelly Lee Brower Sr. will be extradited to Bexar County. Statewide, Texas Governor Greg Abbott told the federal judge he isn't obligated to extradite an ICE agent charged with shooting a man during a Minneapolis immigration operation. Abbott says the agent didn't flee. Minnesota calls signing the warrant mandatory. In Dallas, the newborn at the center of a Texas surrogacy fight is in critical condition after open-heart surgery. A California couple who commissioned the pregnancy and surrogate McKenna West, who refused to have an abortion, are contesting custody. In Fort Worth, a 25-mile-an-hour wind gust burned two firefighters inside a Crowley Road home late Monday. Hours later, a three-alarm apartment fire on Calmont Avenue displaced about 100 people. Several were treated for smoke inhalation. And in Hardin County, a judge declared a local disaster Tuesday and banned outdoor burning in unincorporated areas, citing flash, drought, and gusty winds. Violators face $500 fines. It is 3 minutes till.
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13: Agriculture groups that represent the cattle industry on board, all united in their disdain for President Trump's proposal to lower tariffs for beef coming into this country, trying to lower ground beef prices along the way. You've got National Farmers Union, American Farm Bureau, U.S. Cattlemen, RCAF, and NCBA all saying up. Bad idea. At the state level, Oklahoma cattlemen saying it's bad policy at exactly the wrong time for cattle producers. And American Farmer and Ranchers, Scott Blueball says, will somebody please tell the president this is not America first. Don Close with Terrain. We talked about this right after the Cattle on Feed report as we were digesting what the numbers really were saying. He says the numbers make no sense, but the underlying message is ominous.
19: I think the damages to that statement, Ron, are way more complicated and more substantial than just the absurdity of the numbers that we're talking about. If you put yourself in the role of a producer, you're trying to think about, okay, do I want to go ahead and try to expand in this market complex or not? And so let's just take a bred female at $4,500. We still have a drought monitor index that is well below the five-year average and shows a high level of drought stress in a lot of areas, specifically cow-calf areas. And then you're met with the announcement, and you've got absolutely zero confidence that our ag policy is going to support your decision to make that sizable investment. I think we've done a huge amount of damage for the long-term view of the market just because of destruction in producer confidence.
13: Terrain's Don Close.
20: Hour from Town Hall, Arnach Thomason. Darlene Graham will get the chance to carry on her late brother's legacy in the U.S. Senate. She won the Republican Senate runoff in South Carolina, hopes to win election to the seat that was held by Senator Lindsey Graham, and she thanks President Trump for his endorsement.
21: Mr. President, Lindsey truly loved you and viewed you as one of his closest friends. I appreciate that bond and appreciate all that you've done for our country. Our victory would not have been possible without you, and we are truly grateful.
20: Inflation remained elevated last month, up 3.7% from a year ago, according to the Commerce Department, and remained well above the Fed's 2% target rate. The world is united in grief as people across the globe bid farewell to Dolly Parton.
1: The country music icon and actress, philanthropist, and businesswoman has died following a brief battle with cancer.
2: In New York, the Empire State Building lit up in pink sparkle lights in memory of Dolly Parton. The building announcing that at 9:25, as in 9:25 p.m., the lights would be turned on as a tribute to her hit movie and song, 9 to 5. President Trump ordering American flags to be flown at half-staff in honor of the iconic country music singer who passed after a brief and private battle with cancer. Laura Winters reporting.
1: And not related to her passing, it just so happens an ex-tropical storm that will form out in the Atlantic is to be named Dolly. There's word that Meta has reached a $17 billion settlement with dozens of states, this to resolve teen social media addiction cases. On Wall Street, stocks have turned positive now, with the Dow up about 24 points. The Nasdaq is ahead 21. The S&P 500 index better by 9 points. More on these stories, townhall.com.
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1: There's been a tragic hospital fire in Pakistan's capital, Islamabad. The victims, the most vulnerable among us.
27: The fire broke out on the third floor in the mother and child unit at Pim's Hospital. According to their spokesperson, 15 newborn babies were in the ward at the time. 14 are now confirmed to have died from the fire. There has been no official confirmation about what caused the fire to start. Officials say they are investigating. TV satellite vans now line the outside of the hospital's perimeter, waiting for news. Pakistan's prime minister has called the fire tragic and expressed his condolences to the families of the children.
1: As for the cause, the BBC's Carrie Davis says speculation focuses on an air conditioning compressor. Rescue officials say it blew up inside the nursery. Iran and Oman say their top diplomats have met, discussing a phased approach to managing ship traffic through the Strait of Hormuz. News and analysis, townhall.com. What's in a name? The Trump administration says in this case, a lot.
28: The Department of Justice is arguing that if President Donald Trump's name is not on the Kennedy Center, that donor money for renovations will dry up, leading to its closure. The debate over adding Trump's name to the center meant to honor John F. Kennedy has been ongoing. The center's Trump-aligned board recently voted to add the phrase restored and renovated by President Donald J. Trump. Democratic Representative Joyce Beatty, an ex-officio member of the Kennedy Center, opposes these changes, citing violations of the Kennedy Center statute. The Justice Department says that without Trump's name, the center will face financial ruin. I'm Lisa Dwyer.
1: A Chinese humanoid robot has set a new 100-meter sprint record of 8.86 seconds. This at an Olympic-style competition for robots in Beijing. More on these stories, townhall.com.
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30: Of course, we've seen a shift with the AI data centers too, of course. So just like the Amarillo area with all the data centers coming in because we have an abundant supply of natural gas, we've also seen the same thing up in the Wyoming area as well with the AI data centers starting to come in. And of course, as those come in, the demand for natural gas is going to continue.

0: gas from their side, because now they're going to have an outlet for them with these data centers. So it should be really good across the industry, across the United States, where the data centers are coming in. It should be beneficial for the natural gas industry.
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2: 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He's done it all for us. He'll do it for you. He cleans the air ducts, the chimneys, the dryer vents. 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
8: Hey, I have to tell you this story. I had a show the other day. It was one of those that was sold out months in advance. And contrary to the usual situation, when I was done with the show, there was a line of people waiting to have their books signed.
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8: 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And I signed for a couple of minutes, and I looked up, friends, into the face, one of the most beautiful faces I've ever seen.
9: Wow.
8: 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Mm. And she asked me if I'd sign the book, and I signed the book, and she started telling me a little bit about herself and about... It was a little awkward because there's a big, long line of people. Mm-hmm. And, but the view was nice, so I let her talk for a little while. And halfway through this situation, this thought came through my mind.
9: Okay.
8: Boy, I've still got it. This is a true story. This is a true story. At that moment, this beautiful... A lady leaned across the table and grabbed both of my hands at that very moment and said, "You know, my grandma had a big crush on you."
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0: Good morning, Panhandles. Welcome in to the final hour of the program here on the Information Leader. 98.3 KXDJ, Spearman, Perryton, Canadian. Some of the rain reports from last night, really from text line down to parts of the southeastern panhandle, really all along that route. I had many people get a half to an inch, and that's a lot of water. That's a lot of water across a big old stretch, and thank God for every drop. And here in the north, not so much. We did have over just kind of 3 miles southwest of Goodwill. Listener had 33 over on the Green Tree Ranch between Groover and Stratford, 30 hundredths. And we do want to say publicly, by the way, that CC over there at the Green Tree Ranch, they are friends of ours and loyal listeners to the program, and I hear from her on a regular basis. And CC, our thoughts and prayers are with you and the passing of your husband. Over between Dalhart and Etter, listener had 40 hundredths. Vega, down west of Amarillo, had an inch plus. Some really good rains around Moore County and Dumas, and some stormy winds as well. So some of the bad stuff also. But north of Dumas at the Mesnet site of the Weather Service, an inch 19. But on northeast 6th in Dumas, a listener had 2 inches. And then on the northeast side, listener had 260. Fantastic. Let me get this one. I forgot to write this one down from Joe. Thank you for that, Joe. Joe over at the Morris Farms, southwest of Groover. They had 84 hundredths, but 12 inches of lightning. And he did send me a picture of a haystack that caught on fire thanks to the lightning last night over by Stratford. Listener in Morris had an inch and a half and said, thank the Lord. Absolutely. They had some flooding down around Amarillo. I-40 in Washington was closed for a time last night. Some people driving off into the water. Boy, you got to be careful. You got to be careful. You know, they tell us that about less than a foot, depending upon the vehicle, but actually a full-sized vehicle can wash off the road with less than a foot of moving water. And it does not have to be a raging river like you think. It's just pretty amazing, the power of running water. And some people learning those lessons the hard way. No injuries, nothing more serious than that we've heard of. But we did see some pictures on Amarillo media of some people stranded. I think I can drive through that, hold my beer and watch this. You know, I just have a mental image of somebody's young sons or daughters. And I'm not mentioning any of mine by name that I think could maybe possibly do it. Son, why did you decide to drive through that? Didn't you see that all that water was running down there under that overpass? What were you thinking? Well, we were headed to Taco Bell, and it was just like right over there, and I was like, we can make it. Okay. But no, really, it can be dangerous in a hurry. And then get in those flooded areas at the very least, like some of those pictures, and have your vehicle swamped by water. And there you are, stuck in it. And that was happening in some areas of Amarillo last night. And Dumas had a microburst wind gust of 75 to 80 miles an hour, they're telling us. And so that did some damage as well, we know. And I'm sure others are discovering damage now. Coming up on the program, we'll visit with Spencer McElhannon of Leading Edge, the business consultant here in the Panhandle region, serving a number of businesses in many of our area communities. If you are Well, if you have a business or you are thinking about starting one, he offers consulting services and in many cases at no charge. Can help people really get an understanding of their business opportunity that they're wanting to pursue. Data on success rates and, you know, really help people get a real genuine, realistic view of what they're about to face. Well, they said I make the best enchiladas and homemade pies, so we're just going to open a restaurant. Hold on. You know there are thousands of others just like you who have done the same thing and gone out of business. Have you thought about this? Have you thought about that? And so that's what Spencer does, and we'll talk to him about the Panhandle business picture. A real challenging time, to say the least, for a number of people. A tough economy for many. There are others that are doing quite well. It depends on whether you're pitching or catching, but we'll get Spencer's take on it all coming up. And an opportunity to learn more about your water and how to be the best steward of it. That is an opportunity that the North Plains Groundwater Conservation District is extending through their annual field day that's coming up next week at their farm over at Etter in the Dumas area. And we will visit with waterman David Sloan. You hear from him on a regular basis right here on radio. And those infomercials that are sponsored by the North Plains Groundwater Conservation District. And we'll get his latest take on the water. And then certainly what you can expect to learn at the field day next week, coming up in just a bit as well. Well, on the ag front, our ag focus segment today, cattleman's take on the cattle market. I did hear there that Ron Hayes had addressed the story going in to the top of the hour with the beef buzz as well. And I do know that there are some ranchers that are upset at President Trump after he says he's going to sign an executive order and opening the country to more tariff-free beef imports. He's trying to address high beef prices for consumers, and some will welcome that. Those in the business obviously do not and believe that he needs to keep his politics out of it and just allow the market, supply and demand, to dictate prices and et cetera, supply. And when I visited with Ryan Faulkner of the Winter Livestock Auction in Dodge City in recent days, the president had just made that announcement. As I asked him for his thoughts on the cattle markets, up in Dodge City, where they've sold cattle for a long, long time.
1: So the Winter family's been in business there for this being the 90th anniversary sale this year. They've been at it a long time, extremely good family to work for and to do business with.
0: So tell us a bit about the evolution of what you do there as a livestock auction in Dodge City. I mean, obviously you have a lot of cattle come through the ring, like is the typical, but I know you do a lot of online stuff as well. That part of the business where people can literally be anywhere at any time and see, bid, buy, sell cattle has really kind of revolutionized in ways this business, hasn't it?
1: Yes, sir. Yeah. So our main deal is the sale barns, putting the cattle through the ring. We're online at cattleusa.com. You can follow along and view the sale and buy cattle and watch your cattle sale. We also got High Plains video cattle, something that normally we do in the fall, but we're doing it once a month now, doing video sales. Got some great things to offer there.
0: So what's your take on cattle prices and the way that they've been so high over the last many months and then, of course, have taken some dips, the futures and some things have taken a bit of a dip here recently in this worldwide market? It doesn't take much sometimes to cause prices to fluctuate, but overall, it's been a heck of a time in the cattle business.
1: Yeah, and in the last year, anything you bought would make money. If it didn't, you had a bad death loss or had a wreck. But the cow-calf side, it's been phenomenal for the cow-calf guy. And, I mean, this market, it kind of feels just a little tippy at the top. I mean, we've seen it back off $30, $40 a hundred. And it just takes one little thing. Trump come out and said he had some way to lower the beef price. And, I mean, that makes the board just drop. I mean, it reflects off of it so fast. But it's been really good. The herd's not getting any bigger. Doesn't seem like very many young producers are wanting to get into this deal. So I don't see our numbers climbing very fast. I mean, it's going to take a lot. We're killing a lot of cows still. There's a big area that's in a drought still. And, yeah, they're keeping heifers back. But at the same time, they're going to have to keep a lot of heifers and then keep even more to replace the cows that are being killed off.
0: What's your take on the drought impacts, and how much of that are you guys seeing up at winter livestock auction, where some of these guys are having to sell earlier than they would want to otherwise?
1: Yeah, we're starting to see quite a bit of it. We're starting to see our calf runs kind of fire off and get to going. You get north of Dodge, from north of Dodge to Jetmore, there's a pretty big dry strip through there. You get north of Jetmore and up in like the Dighton area, they've seen, I think they're 4 or 5 inches, what I had a customer tell me the other day, over their yearly rainfall. It's been very, very spotty. You get south of Dodge and they've seen some rain, but they sure need some more.
0: And in closing, Ryan, tell us about the growth at Winter Livestock Auction. I heard just this week, as an example, you guys continue to expand more and more all the time. It seems like down our way, I heard Turpin cattle, I heard Beaver cattle, bringing them your way.
1: Yes, sir. Yep. Well, I mean, we're willing to come out and look at cattle. There's no cattle too small, too big, or too far away. We'll travel anywhere and look at any size. We're always looking to expand.
0: That's Ryan Faulkner of the Winter Livestock Auction up in Dodge City. Sale every Wednesday. And they do have their calf special coming up on September the 23rd and their 90th anniversary sale on September 30th.
2: Mexican cattle imports have resumed. I'm Kerry Martin with Texas Ag News and Views on the Texas Farm Bureau Radio Network. The reopening of the Mexican border for livestock imports got underway on Monday. 692 head of Mexican feeder cattle crossed the border at Douglas, Arizona, headed for U.S. destinations. Agriculture Secretary Brooke Rollins.
3: We feel and believe, based on science and data, that we have taken every step to protect the American herd and the American consumer.
2: Monday was the beginning of a phased-in reopening.
3: Today will be Douglas, Arizona. We have our team there. In 30 days, we'll open up one of the New Mexico ports, and then 30 days after that, the third New Mexico port.
2: But Rollins says there is no plan to open any of the Texas ports right now because of the screwworm cases that have been discovered in our state. A farm bill hearing is coming up in South Texas.
4: One of the two Texans serving on the House Agriculture Committee is hosting a farm bill event in South Texas this week. U.S. Congresswoman Monica De La Cruz will host a farm bill panel in partnership with Texas Farm Bureau, the Texas and Southwestern Cattle Raisers Association, and the U.S. Department of Agriculture at 1:30 p.m. Thursday in the Bee County Expo Center in Beeville. Registration is required. RSVP by searching Farm Bill Panel on Rep. Monica De La Cruz's congressional website. For the Texas Farm Bureau Radio Network, I'm Jessica Domel.
2: This has become a very bad crop year for the Texas Panhandle. Gene Franks is with Halsey Insurance in the northeast panhandle town of Perryton. He says this year is going to be worse than 2011.
5: Basically, what we're seeing is probably one of the worst years we've seen. I know since I've been doing it, I talked to a few old-timers, and of course, we kind of compare everything to 2011. It was a pretty bad year, but this is going to top the books.
2: Halsey says this year's corn crop just doesn't stand a chance of producing.
5: There's some pollination issues out there. It's just absolutely too hot, and the corn can't do what it's supposed to do. I don't know how much corn we're going to take out, but it's going to be a bunch, and the Milo crop doesn't look any better.
2: Now, corn harvest is complete in South Texas and up through Central Texas, but on that corn that is still out in the field left to harvest, the crop condition ratings look pretty rough. They haven't changed much from last week, but still, it breaks down the crop into thirds, with 36% of the crop rated good to excellent. That's the same as last week. 31% rated fair. That's up from 30 last week.
6: and 33% of the crop rated poor to very poor. That's a point lower than last week's Texas crop condition ratings. I'm Kerry Martin on the Texas Farm Bureau Radio Network.
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14: James Tallarico is a hypocrite when it comes to fighting for families. Tallarico wants to teach trans ideology in schools and let boys compete in girls' sports. Tallarico says it's immoral to use the oil and gas that employs millions of Texans. Tallarico wants higher taxes and policies that will raise prices on families. Hypocrite James Tallarico will do anything to push his radical agenda, even if it leaves families broke and jobless.
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0: Good morning. It is at bottom of the hour, 9:30, 98.3 KXDJ, Spearman, Perryton, Canadian. The passing of Dolly Parton at the age of 80 yesterday. America has lost a legend and a sweetheart and a funny, funny lady as well. Some people might find this a little bit offensive, but they'll get over it. Somebody just sent me a little link to a classic legendary David Letterman bit that he did with Dolly Parton years ago. And he brings her in remotely on TV, on the TV screen from Dollywood, and doing his famous top 10 list. And the number one, it was the list of the top 10 Dolly Parton pet peeves. The top 10 Dolly Parton pet peeves. And number one, the number one Dolly Parton pet peeve, and this is her in her own voice, she says, number one pet peeve, people never really notice, but I've got a great ass, too.
1: Oh! There you go.
0: Coming up on the program, the North Plains Groundwater Conservation District is gearing up for their big field day as they continue to work on ways to grow crops using less water. And evidently they are making a lot of headway in that realm of research. And we'll find out more coming up on the program. The water guru himself, you hear him right here with those infomercials from the North Plains Groundwater Conservation District. David Sloan is coming up in the final segment of the program here in just a bit. First, though, let's talk business. Spencer McElhannon is a business consultant with his company, The Leading Edge, and he's got a lot of business experience. Let me just share with you a little bit of his resume. And he contracts with EDCs and CDCs, wherever you are within the sound of my voice. If you are in business and needing help, if you are thinking about starting a business and need advice, you can start with Spencer, and he can really help you lay a foundation before you launch these career opportunities. And he knows it. He's been an entrepreneur for 30-plus. His background includes experience in light manufacturing, personal and professional services, technology, oil and gas, agriculture. Over the past two decades, Spencer has built businesses in Texas, Colorado, New York, Tennessee, California, the Eastern Caribbean, along with a couple of partners. He was recognized in Inc. magazine at one time in his career as the Inc. 500, a national ranking of the 500 fastest growing private companies in America. So you talk about a resource that's available right here in the Panhandles region. It is Spencer McElhannon, a business facilitator, and he joins us this morning. Spencer, welcome back to the program, sir.
2: Good morning, Chris.
0: Thank you very much for the time. So I know with fuel prices and other inflationary factors, just the cost of doing business is a real challenge on the bottom line for many people. You throw in there that the patch certainly continues to struggle, ain't what it used to be. There are growing retail pressures on community, especially our small town businesses, as more and more people order online and have things delivered to their front door. You work with a lot of these people. What is the picture right now across the board for Panhandle business?
2: Well, Chris, I've been working with businesses in the Panhandle of South Plains for just about 17 years now. And I have not in that whole time seen things as difficult to get something started as I have now, as well as the things that you kind of enumerated there. Those struggles exist in pretty much every one of my retail business customers, as well as the industrial and commercial side clients that I help. So it is definitely a challenging environment. We see difficulty getting things financed. While interest rates are not historically high, when you look back, I can remember some of my early ventures in the 90s and the early 2000s, interest rates in the 7, 8, 9% range were not uncommon, and we're not quite there, or in some cases, depending on the nature of your personal balance sheet and that kind of thing, you can wind up paying that level of interest, but it's high compared to what we've seen since 2008-09 time frame. And you add to that significant inflation in asset prices, real estate, the cost of inventory for retail product-based businesses, and you've got a recipe that makes it very difficult to get something started, and it's difficult to maintain existing businesses because you've got a lot of, you know, consumer price inflation that's put a lot of pressure on consumers' discretionary income. So they're, you know, some of my clients who are in more discretionary-oriented businesses find it difficult to maintain the level of revenue that they have in the past. So as a general rule, I would say the environment's really, really challenging right now.
0: When it comes to the financing side that you describe, is it primarily just the interest rate factor that it costs more, too much for many people to borrow the money that they need? Or is it also lenders that are hesitant when it comes to new businesses? Because you look at the statistics, and I know there are exceptions, but you and I have talked about this before. The stats will tell us that most businesses fail within the first 5 years. I mean, these bankers know all that going in.
2: Oh, that's all true. And it's never easy when you're getting a small business started, or what we call micro businesses, the place where I spend a lot of my time working. But it's more difficult now. I think what has happened, you know, since the COVID period, we've had a lot of weakening in people's personal balance sheets, the inflation caused by the response to that in the economy has caused people to take on more debt, not less, personally. So when they go to the bank, their personal financial credit score doesn't look as good as it might have 10 years ago. And so, you know, there's also, when you kind of scratch beneath the surface and start looking at some of the things that are going on in the broader economy across the nation, with foreclosures on the auto side, you've got people significantly behind in payments on their automobiles. You have things like that that are starting to affect personal credit scores and their personal balance sheet. It's making it really difficult for the bank to find somebody who they see at a time when things are stressed anyway, being a good credit risk. So you combine all that, and it just makes it more difficult to get stuff done. We still are getting it done. Sometimes we're using some creative mechanisms with people who are selling businesses, having to take on more of the financing as owner financing and things like that. But it is certainly more difficult than it has been in the past.
0: In your many years of experience, and I know that changes and it surely evolves based on the market factors, all those other factors that you described there, what, in your opinion, separates the very profitable business from those that survive to those that fail? What are the key differences between those different levels?
2: Well, you know, I often sit down with clients, particularly people who want to start a business for the first time, and begin to describe the nature of running your own small business as a three-legged stool. You know, you need to have three basic things that are taken care of: the finance, the operational, and the marketing. And not everybody brings all those skills to the table. And in most cases, somebody's at least weak in one, often weak in two. But it doesn't mean you can't find those skills externally in, you know, individuals who can come alongside you and help you. It's one of the things that makes what we do useful and valuable. It helps people kind of bridge that gap until they can find somebody to help them, so that we keep them on track and they don't get out over their skis too quickly with debt or things like that. But the difference really is, you know, people recognizing, doing the homework up front, recognizing truly what it's going to take and the kind of the level of commitment it takes personally in time. You know, I try to help people understand that, you know, when you look across and you see people running their own private businesses, it looks like, oh, what a great way to make a living. My time would be mine. You know, I'm my own boss, all those kind of things. But the reality is that even if you're self-employed, you may not have a single boss, but you've got hundreds of bosses. Everybody who walks in is a customer. And the need to be there at times when maybe it's inconvenient for you, or, you know, putting in time when an employee doesn't show up or whatever. So the flexibility is a myth. You know, particularly when you're just getting started, there's a whole lot of foundation you have to build. So it's really about commitment, sticking to it, recognizing that it is hard work, and that success comes from being able to be resilient and adjust to changes and difficulties and not giving up.
0: The misperceptions can be a real problem in many walks of life, can't they, Mr. McElhannon? But the feeling that, you know, we do all the work and the boss makes all the money, I'm going to start my own company, I'm going to make all the money and everybody else is going to do all the work. Good luck.
2: Yeah, it is definitely a misperception on the part of many. It's interesting, after somebody's had a few years of experience, how they'll have a different perspective, and we have those conversations at times, and we'll have a good laugh. Most of the time, it's not the death knell, but it definitely changes the way you see life and the difficulties and struggles somebody goes through starting their own business. One thing that people don't fully understand is the dollars that they see coming into that cash register. Many of them belong to vendors. They belong to the utility company, to the landlord, and that kind of thing. So it looks like a lot of money, but what's left over at the end of the day is, you know, sometimes 10 cents, and if you're fortunate, 15 cents on the dollar.
0: Mm-hmm. The reality sets in. We do commend those that decide to jump off, though. Love the entrepreneurial spirit. And I know you do, too, and we appreciate all you do to help these businesses succeed. Folks, we can help you get in contact with Mr. McElhannon. He offers a lot of these services through EDCs and CDCs. If you're struggling in your business, if you're thinking about starting one and just need some guidance and direction, boy, a great place to start. What a tremendous resource that we have, a man of such a resume in business and doing it right here in the Texas Panhandle and down to the South Plains. Spencer McElhannon of the Leading Edge. Mr. McElhannon, we always appreciate your time and your insight, sir. Thank you very much.
2: Thank you, Chris.
0: Mm-hmm. A pleasure. Thank you. Thank you very much.
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6: Thank you and good morning. This is Ryan Falconer with the Winter Livestock Report. For August the 26th, we're looking to have 1,500 cattle. We're going to have 150 feeder heifers, 250 feeder steers, 350 calves, and 200 breads and pairs. Some consignments for this week consist of 40 black and red home-raised heifers, long-time weaned double vac weighing 6 to 700, 20 home-raised heifers, off-the-grass triple vac weighing 650 to 700, 50 black and red char steers that are long-time weaned double vac weighing 900 to 1,000, 40 black, red, and char steers, home-raised, long-time weaned double vac weighing 6 to 700, 25 black and red steers. They originated out of the north. They're off the grass, double vac weighing 900. 20 home-raised steers coming off the grass, triple vac weighing 700 to 800. 20 home-raised bulls. They be black, reds, and chars. They're all natural, weighing 300 to 500. 126 home-raised black and red steers and heifers coming off the cow. They're Jed Becton genetics. They've had one round of vac, reputation set of cattle with no replacements kept, weighing 400 to 600. 60 black steers and heifers coming right off the cow. They've had one round of vac weighing 400 to 500. 60 black steers and heifers coming off the cow. Had one round of vac weighing 450 to 550. 24 black broken mouth cows. They be bred to black and Hereford bulls. They start calving February 25th for 60 days. 22 red broken mouth pairs. They be tagged to match Charlet cross babies at their side that are sired by Triple B Charlets out of Oakley. Calves have been banded, but that's it. Calves weigh 200 to 300 pounds. 52 black and red Gelvie cross cows. They'd be older model cows. Majority of these cows would be second stage cows with a handful of heavy breads. Once again, we will start at 8 o'clock. There'll be 150 feeder heifers, 250 feeder steers, 350 calves, and 200 breads and pairs. If you can't join us for the sale, you can sure watch it on Cattle USA. For more information, please give us a call here at the office, 620-225-4159. Or you can get a hold of myself, 620-393-5439.
7: Time for the latest agricultural news. I'm Casey Shepard, back in just a moment.
8: So you said there's an unclaimed property program in Oklahoma. What is that?
9: In the Treasury Department, there is an unclaimed property division, and that's basically like the lost and found bin for people's valuables in the state of Oklahoma.
8: So if I forgot to change my address and I had a check that I never received, is that something that would be there?
9: It could be. We have over $1 billion in the unclaimed property division, and we would really like to get that back to the people it belongs to.
8: Yeah, that's a lot of money.
9: Big check.
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7: Well, after placing as the top two in June, former Senator Mike Mazie and current Oklahoma Attorney General Gentner Drummond have battled for the GOP nomination in the race for Oklahoma's governor as current Governor Kevin Stitt terms out. With about 50% of the vote in, former state Senator Mike Mazie grabbed the lead over Drummond and held a 2,000 to 3,000 lead the rest of the way. His final lead was 2,040 votes over the attorney general. Drummond stood before his supporters in Oklahoma City about 9:40 and conceded the election to Mazie. In other election results, Oklahoma State Question 844 would have given state lawmakers authority to change how local entities are reimbursed by the state for property tax exemptions. That one was overwhelmingly defeated as Oklahoma has said no with about 74% of the no vote. Meanwhile, State Question 846 has been approved by the voters of the state. Final numbers show 55% of the voters voted for the state question. Voters like the idea of Oklahoma State Question 846 that would place Oklahoma's exister voter identification requirement in the state constitution rather than leave it solely to state law. Democrats Nikyla Jasmine Thomas and Jim Priest are vying for their party's nomination for U.S. Senate. Media outlets have called the race for Thomas with over 59% of the vote. She'll be facing Kevin Hearn in the general election. Three GOP nominations for statewide office beside governor also decided on Tuesday. Kevin West earned 58% of the total vote for labor commissioner, besting John Pfeiffer by 50,000 votes. State Representative West will now face Democrat Kevin Dawson and Libertarian Mike Hall in the November general election. Dr. Robert Franklin has secured the Republican superintendent nomination, beating out James Taylor. Franklin, who's run on the campaign pledge to make it a priority to retain teachers in Oklahoma, he'll now be facing Democrat Jeanette Marshall in November. Finally, GOP nominee for insurance commissioners Bob Sullivan, besting Marty Quinn by over 28,000 votes. Sullivan will now face off against Democrat Craig McIntyre coming up in November. That's our latest farm and ranch news. I'm Casey Shepard on the Radio Oklahoma Ag Network.
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0: All right, before we welcome in our final guest of the morning, want to throw out the trivia question.
11: Jolene.
0: Of course, America has lost a music icon in Dolly Parton, who passed away at the age of 80 yesterday. After a battle with cancer that a few people even knew about. And here is your trivia challenge question. Remember, you are eligible to win if you've not been a winner in the last 30 days. Got some great prizes for you if you are the winner. And that number is 648-2650, 648-2650. Here's your question. Dolly Parton made her historic Grand Ole Opry debut at the age of 13 on July the 25th, 1959. Which famous country music star introduced her to the crowd? Should I give you a little hint? Okay, I'll give you a little hint. Ready? Here's your hint. That's it. 648-2650. First correct caller wins right now. Well, if you want to learn more about water conservation, the demonstrations, water and farming, hybrids, equipment, water-saving practices, et cetera, you do not want to miss the annual field day for the North Plains Groundwater Conservation District that's coming up over at the demonstration plots at Eder over near Dumas. On September the 3rd, coming up next week, you hear David Sloan here with the infomercials. He serves as a consultant for the North Plains Groundwater Conservation District, also as director of grower services for a company called GoAnna Ag. And Mr. Sloan, of course, will be a big part of that event coming up to which you ag producers are invited next week and joins us this morning with a preview. Mr. Sloan, good morning, sir.
12: Hey, good morning.
0: Thanks for the time. We appreciate you being available to us. Thank you very much. So, what are the Water Conservation Center demonstration sites? What exactly are those, and what do you do, and what are you trying to accomplish through them?
12: So, the Water District owns a farm, which is farmed commercially by a tenant. And so the tenants also agreed to run some demonstrations. So it's a fully working commercial farm, but we're also trying to showcase technology and practices that are going to help conserve water, but also, more importantly, make more money from that water.
0: So what are the most important things that have been done on that site here in the last year as you prepare for this year's Field Day event that you look forward to sharing with producers? And how is that work progressing?
12: So, yeah, we've been super excited this season. We converted two of the spans on a seven tower, or we've got two seven tower pivots, and two of those spans were converted to what's called mobile drip irrigation. So, precision mobile drip irrigation, to be precise. And so we took the nozzles off the drops and put drip hose on there. So it gets dragged along behind the pivot, and it puts water in a strip. So rather than running either in sprinkler mode or in bubble mode, we've just got wet strips behind the where the drops are, and that runs right against the plant. And what it does is it puts water in contact with the soil, so nothing goes in the air. And what we've seen this year, we've got half the pivot was cut for silage, corn silage, and the other half is going to go to grain corn. But on the silage side, we've already cut it, and we saw up to a 36% increase in yield just due to the converting those spans to mobile drip. So super excited. The other circle had a slightly more water available, so it had a 16% increase. But also, we put the drip hose on when the corn was already at, say, was V6, V7, so it had already grown substantially by the time we even made the change. So we're expecting an even larger difference on the grain corn side when we get to harvest.
0: In a nutshell, this effort is all about, pure and simple, is it not, trying to grow more with less water? That's the bottom line, isn't it?
12: Absolutely. And it's not really a case of wanting to conserve. I mean, nature is against us. So the wells are dropping off, and we're trying to work out how to make more from less. And that's simply to keep people profitable, keep them in the game. And this is one technology, even with the cost of the mobile drip, I'm pretty sure it's going to pencil out as a positive return on the investment, even in year one, let alone. And it should last 15 years. So this is a pretty exciting innovation that we're looking at.
0: So before I let you go, and I know you've got a 10 o'clock meeting you've got to run to where our time is limited here, and you touch base on it there, what are your overall thoughts? Elaborate a little bit, if you would, Mr. Sloan, on your thoughts of panhandle farming and water. The scenario that we're in with the declining Ogallala Aquifer, it is real. It is a managed decline. There's just really no denying that. It's not what it used to be, and it's certainly irrigated agriculture will certainly not be 5 years from now what it is today. What are your thoughts?
12: So, I mean, one of the other innovations that I really want people to come out and see is some of the drought-tolerant hybrids. So some of the local seed companies have been developing corn that grows with less water. And what a year to test it. This has been such a hot, dry year. And we've had corn that's only received less than 10 inches of irrigation, and yet it's still hanging in there. And that's with drip irrigation, mind you. But we've got corn that's been growing on 15 inches and 18 inches, and it's looking actually really good, even in this really hot, dry year. So I think there's some things coming down the pike that are going to be some really positive or have a positive effect in such a harsh and water-limited environment, even as things get tougher.
0: So this drip irrigation technology, as you described it earlier, that drags basically a drip hose or a backyard gardener like me might think of it as a soaker hose, but you're actually dragging the hose along near the root line, the stem line of the plant, as opposed to even the drop-down nozzles that you have these days, which are much better than they used to be, spraying it into the air, of course, for massive evaporation. But even the circumference of that drop-down spray head now might be a foot or two, and this is much more precise in the placement of the water at the root line. Is that correct in that description?
12: Yes, absolutely. So we've got soil moisture probes out there, and we're seeing that the water is going much deeper. It's probably going twice as deep, and it's not even wetting all the soil surface compared to we're actually running the sprinklers in bubble mode, but they tend to spread out on the soil surface and still wet it all rather than wet strips that are just going deep. So that's a huge innovation. Please come out and see it and see the results for yourself. And then, as I said, the genetics are truly getting better. And so what some of these hybrids that are coming out that are specifically designed to be drought tolerant, we put them under severe drought stress, and it's remarkable how they're just hanging on. So once again, please come out and see for yourselves. And we've got things lined up side by side so you can compare the different lines that are coming through under really severe conditions. But they're also grown where the drip tape is underground. It's already subsurface, so that's a different kind of setup. And that also is proving to be a huge win for water efficiency.
0: And in closing, one more question. We've been talking so much about data centers, AI. There are strong feelings on all sides of these kinds of complex issues. But with all the data that comes with your kind of research in this realm of agriculture, is artificial intelligence already aiding in what you're doing? And if so, how and what do you expect that to become in the future?
12: Wow, that's a kind of a loaded question. I mean, when it comes to competing for water with AA, all I can do is help you do more with less on the farm. But certainly, when it comes to understanding things with the soil moisture sensors, there's a lot of artificial intelligence that goes into understanding that information and making it useful or more easy to interpret. So some of the heavy lifting is done for you from that side of things. But when it comes to the plots out there, I guess we're pretty old school. We're farming in the traditional way, and we're running the numbers and you know, being able to compare them. So it's things are real and farmed the way anyone else in the panhandle can farm. So yeah, that's done for a reason. We want to show people what's really achievable on their farms in the panhandle. So as I said, come along next Thursday and see for yourself, touch it, feel it, see it. Come and shuck back some corn and see what can be done with such a small amount of water.
0: You're going to feed them lunch as well, right?
12: We are. You come and catfish lunch. It's all free.
0: Fantastic.
12: You can earn 3 CUs. So hope to see everyone out there.
0: Very good. David Sloan is the Director of Grower Services with Go Anna Ag. He's also a consultant for the North Plains Groundwater Conservation District and their annual field day coming up next Thursday on September the 3rd at the demonstration plots over by Etter in the Dumas area. And you can RSVP. They do ask that you let them know that you're coming, and you can do that to B as in boy, B Barnes at NorthPlainsGCD.org. Mr. Sloan, thank you very much for your time and your insight, sir. Thank you.
12: Thank you.
0: David Sloan, you hear him in those infomercials for the Groundwater Conservation District right here on 98.3 KXDJ. Congratulations to our trivia winner. Our winner is Hadley Reed.

0: And by the way, this big hit, this was not the trivia question, but this big hit by Dolly Parton, who passed away yesterday at the age of 80, was a massive hit, this song Jolene. But somebody earlier had sent us a message and said that Dolly wrote this song, and then her legendary classic that Whitney Houston made even bigger, I Will Always Love You, somebody said that she wrote them both on the same day. And Cammie did a little research on that. That is not the case. Dolly debunked that several years ago and said they were probably written within a few days of one another, but they were not written on the same day, just FYI. But this was an interesting tidbit. Dolly Parton made her historic Grand Ole Opry debut at the age of 13 on July the 25th, 1959. And she was introduced by... Hi, my name's Johnny Cash.
1: An old cowboy was riding out one dark and windy day.
0: Johnny Cash introduced her to that crowd there at the historic Ryman Auditorium in Nashville, Tennessee, where some of you have been. I have not. It's on my bucket list. Introduced her to the crowd at the age of 13, July the 25th, 1959. And she sang George Jones's hit song, You Gotta Be My Baby. And the audience loved her and gave her three encores. Hadley Reed, our winner. Hadley, way to go.
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0: much quicker than most people. We are able to be on top of issues sometimes before they even arise.
1: Twin Ups Men and the Oakwood Unit in Booker, complete senior care that exceeds expectations.
2: And by the way, Carl Geisler hosts the Legends of Country show here on KXDJ every Wednesday and on Saturday. And he's got some really special Dolly Parton stuff coming up for you, beginning at 1 today with the show. Matter of fact, he already had it prepared and then redid some of it after Dolly's passing.

Our hearts are broken over Dolly, aren't they? Yes, they are. That's Morgan Wallen and Penny. You probably don't think of punk rock when you think of Dolly Parton. However, the argument can be made about her. I will explain coming up.

0: It is his debut song with Zach John King, and Get to Drinking and Get to Reminiscing about the amazing Dolly Parton after the news broke that she left us yesterday. I was watching the news just like you were probably, and I had forgotten that she had originally declined her invitation to be in the Rock and Roll Hall of Fame. I mean, obviously, absolute pillar of country music. I had forgotten that she is also in the Rock and Roll Hall of Fame, even though she originally had declined that nomination. She said that she just did not feel that she had earned the right to be in the Rock and Roll Hall of Fame. And the Rock and Roll Hall of Fame people were like, yeah, tough. Too bad. We love you. You're going to do it anyway. And I saw a headline from the New York Times, and I remember now reading this at the time. The New York Times stated, quote, Dolly Parton just did the most punk thing you can imagine by originally declining the nomination to the Rock and Roll Hall of Fame, because it was
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18: 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Out here, we proudly fly the American flag. 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

0: Yes, it is the summer of Ella. That's going to be another huge hit for her and for Co Wetzel. That's Jaded.
1: 98.3 KXDJ. And now the KXDJ community calendar. Here's a look at some of the things going on around our area. The city council in Stratford meets this evening at 6. They'll consider a livestock permit request at 519 Spruce. They'll consider some Stratford Area Foundation grant funds for some restrooms at the park. They'll hold a public hearing on the proposed budget, and they will consider setting the budget and the tax rate and fees and charges. They will also meet an executive session, the Stratford City Council meeting this evening at 6. A special meeting of the Miami City Council will be held this evening at 6. They'll issue the oath of office, administer the oath to new council member William Overshiner, and they'll also potentially meet in executive session. The city council in Miami meeting this evening at 6. Oklahoma.
2: When it comes to cotton gins in Texas, U.S., and now the world, there's none bigger than Adobe Walls Gin. Born in 2006 to serve the new and growing number of cotton producers in the northern Texas panhandle, Adobe Walls Gin, south of Spearman, has continued to grow and serve. From an original 60,000 bale season, Adobe Walls now gins at a pace of over 150 bales an hour with a capacity of over 300,000 bales annually. Adobe Walls Gin, growing the fabric of the world.
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8: Cattle, grains, and cotton all trading higher. I'm Kerry Martin with a market update on the Texas Farm Bureau Radio Network. Cattle futures moving higher this morning with October live cattle up 90 cents to 11.85. The December up $1.32 to 13.45. Feeder cattle higher. September up $1.25, 320.52. October feeders up 225, trading at 315.57. Corn higher. September up 4 cents, 504.5. December corn up 3, 526.5. September Kansas City wheat up 4.25, trading at 758.75. Cotton higher on the new crop December. It's up 32 points, 88.66 cents. October West Texas crude down 69, 81.67 a barrel. I'm Kerry Martin on the Texas Farm Bureau Radio Network.
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The preceding signal was a test of the NOAA All Hazards Radio Public Warning System. During potentially dangerous weather situations, specially built receivers can be automatically activated by the signal to warn of the impending hazard. Tests of the signal and receiver's performance are normally conducted by the National Weather Service between 10 a.m. and noon on Wednesdays. If there is a threat of severe weather, the test will be postponed to the next available good weather day. Reception of this broadcast, and especially the warning alarm tone, will vary at any given location. This variability, normally more noticeable at greater distances from the transmitter, can occur even though you are using a good quality receiver in good working order. The warning alarm tone will be activated for hazardous watches and warnings. This concludes the weekly test of the NOAA All Hazards Radio Public Warning System.

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1: News this hour at Town Hall. I'm Bob Agnew in Washington. A top U.S. intelligence official just made a rare visit to Russia. The details from correspondent Willie Nelson.
2: CIA Director John Ratcliffe traveled to Moscow on a previously unannounced trip. Ratcliffe's plane spent several hours on the ground in the Russian capital before departing. It is his first visit to Moscow since taking office and the highest level trip by a Trump administration official to Russia this year. Ukrainian officials were informed of the visit. Analysts say Ratcliffe may have delivered a message from the administration. Willie Nelson, Washington.
1: The Fed's preferred inflation gauge shows core prices rose 3.3% annually in the month of July. Here's correspondent Bernie Bennett.
3: Prices consumers pay for a variety of goods and services rose slightly in July, according to the Federal Reserve's main inflation gauge. The Commerce Department reported Wednesday that the Personal Consumption Expenditures Price Index, which the Fed uses as its preferred forecasting tool, increased to seasonally adjusted 0.2% for the month, putting the annual inflation rate at 3.7%. Both were 0.1 percentage points above the Dow Jones consensus. The report also shows that personal income rose 0.4%, while spending increased 0.2%, both stronger than expected. Bernie Bennett in Washington.
1: Minnesota wants Texas to extradite an ICE agent who's charged with shooting a man in Minnesota.
4: If a judge does not intervene, an ICE agent charged with the shooting of a man in Minnesota could be released from a South Texas jail. Minnesota wants agent Christian Castro extradited after he allegedly fired his gun through a house door, striking a man in the leg and then lying to justify the shooting. Under Texas law, Castro must be released from detention after 90 days, which is Thursday. Minnesota's governor files suit asking a judge to force Texas to return Castro. The federal judge in Brownsville, Texas, says he'll decide Wednesday on whether Castro should continue to be held. I'm Donna Water.
1: Stock values are way down right now. The Dow Jones Industrial Average off by 101 points. The Nasdaq down 103. More at Town Hall.
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8: Welcome in to Midweek Wednesday. It is August the 26th. I'm Chris Samples, 98.3 KXDJ News. In our Ag Focus segment today, a cattleman's take on the cattle market. Ryan Faulkner is with Winter Livestock Auction up in Dodge City, Kansas, where they've been selling cattle a long, long time.
9: So the Winter family's been in business there for this being the 90th anniversary sale this year.
8: So tell us a bit about the evolution of what you do there as a livestock auction in Dodge City. I mean, obviously you have a lot of cattle come through the ring, like is the typical, but I know you do a lot of online stuff as well. That part of the business where people can literally be anywhere at any time and see, bid, buy, sell cattle has really kind of revolutionized in ways this business, hasn't it?
9: Yes, sir. Yeah. So our main deal is the sale barns, putting the cattle through the ring. We're online at cattleusa.com. You can follow along and view the sale and buy cattle and watch your cattle sale. We also got High Plains video cattle, something that normally we do in the fall, but we're doing it once a month now, doing video sales. Got some great things to offer there.
8: So what's your take on cattle prices and the way that they've been so high over the last many months? And then, of course, have taken some dips, the futures and some things have taken a bit of a dip here recently. In this worldwide market, it doesn't take much sometimes to cause prices to fluctuate, but overall, it's been a heck of a time in the cattle business.
9: Yeah, in the last year, anything you bought would make money. If it didn't, you had a bad death loss or had a wreck. But the cow-calf side, it's been phenomenal for the cow-calf guy. And, I mean, this market, it kind of feels just a little tippy at the top. I mean, we've seen it back off $30, $40 a hundred. And it just takes one little thing. Trump come out and said he was going to, he had some way to lower the beef price. And, I mean, that makes the board just drop. I mean, it reflects off of it so fast. But it's been really good. The herd's not getting any bigger. Doesn't seem like very many young producers are wanting to get into this deal. So I don't see our numbers climbing very fast. I mean, it's going to take a lot. We're killing a lot of cows still. There's a big area that's in a drought still. And, yeah, they're keeping heifers back, but at the same time, they're going to have to keep a lot of heifers and then keep even more to replace the cows that are being killed off.
8: Uh-huh. What's your take on the drought impacts, and how much of that are you guys seeing up at Winter Livestock Auction, where some of these guys are having to sell earlier than they would want to otherwise?
9: Yeah, we're starting to see quite a bit of it. We're starting to see our calf runs kind of fire off and get going. You get north of Dodge, from north of Dodge to Jetmore, there's a pretty big dry strip through there. You get north of Jetmore and up in like the Dighton area, they've seen, I think they're 4 or 5 inches, what I had a customer tell me the other day, over their yearly rainfall. It's been very, very spotty. You get south of Dodge and they've seen some rain, but they sure need some more.
8: And in closing, Ryan, tell us about the growth at Winter Livestock Auction.
9: Yes, sir. Yeah. Well, I mean, we're willing to come out and look at cattle. There's no cattle too small, too big, or too far away. We'll travel anywhere and look at any size. We're always looking to expand.
8: Ryan Faulkner of the Winter Livestock Auction in Dodge City, Kansas. More from them at winterlivestockauction.com. Sale every Wednesday. 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

Got the new one from John Party on the way, and just a reflection on Dolly Parton that I think speaks volumes about her as a human being. I'll tell you about that coming up.

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0: love.
1: John Party, that is his newest one. Boots off and statue on the grounds of the Tennessee State Capitol. When the news broke yesterday about Dolly Parton, I vaguely remember hearing about this about 5 years ago. Dolly asked the Tennessee General Assembly to table a bill that they were going to be voting on. She asked them to please just don't even vote on this because they were voting on whether or not they were going to put a statue of Dolly Parton on the grounds of the state capitol in Nashville. And she did not want that to even be up for a vote. She did not feel it was correct to be placed on a pedestal like that. So she asked them to please not even vote on it. And when Dolly Parton asks you to do something, you do it. So they shelved the idea. I bet they revisit it. I mean, I would. The original plan was to have the statue of Dolly in front of the state capitol in Nashville, but facing the Ryman Auditorium. Yeah, I would definitely do that now.
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8: 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Just after 4 yesterday afternoon, Perryton firefighters were alerted to a semi on fire at the Seaboard Foods Mill on Highway 15 west of Perryton. First arriving firefighters encountered a fully engulfed trailer with a fire starting to spread to the grass. Firefighters, with help from others, were able to get the fire extinguished in a prompt manner. This comes after the Monday night weekly training session, where the focus was on water supply and drafting. Weather Channel forecast, not as hot. Low 90s today, light breezes. Chance of a few showers in the north tonight.
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0: 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They started their own record label, and then they started their own artist management company. 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

0: 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I'm pretty sure it's going to be a number one song for the two of them. That's Lauren Elena and Chase Matthew.
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7: U.S. Equestrian has made some changes in two commonly used therapeutic medications. Hello, everyone. I'm Dr. Bob Judd with Texas Vet News on the Texas Farm Bureau Radio Network. U.S. Equestrian has been monitoring the use of two commonly used medications in horses and have changed their rules concerning these medications. Cetirizine, commonly called Zyrtec, is now a permitted substance and can be used in competition. Previously, it was a prohibited medication in which competitors had to file a medication report form and halt use 24 hours prior to competition. Cetirizine is a second-generation antihistamine, which is used routinely to reduce allergic skin reactions or other seasonal allergies. It does not readily cross the blood-brain barrier and does not have apparent side effects in horses. First-generation antihistamines can cause drowsiness due to their ability to cross the blood-brain barrier. Cetirizine, which is a metabolite of hydroxyzine, is now permitted, but hydroxyzine is still a prohibited substance, requiring a 24-hour withdrawal and the filing of a medication report form prior to competition. Dr. Steven Schumacher with U.S. Equestrian indicated cetirizine is needed to prevent hives and other allergy issues. U.S. Equestrian is also revising its guidance on methylcarbamol, or Robaxin, which is a muscle relaxant. There are now two recommended withdrawal times for this drug in competition. If methylcarbamol is the only medication being given and the horse is not on any dietary supplement, the current 12-hour withdrawal prior to competition should be used. However, if the horse is receiving other medications while on methylcarbamol, the drug should not be used within 24 hours of competition. Dr. Schumacher indicates that there are concerns that some medications or even gastric supplements could change the rate methylcarbamol is broken down, so the withdrawal period is longer. I'm Dr. Bob Judd. This is the Texas Farm Bureau Radio Network.
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1: 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And this News Minute on X brought to you by Edward Jones, Schilling Electric, and Perryton Realty. All are proud supporters of area youth on X. Well, we did have some around the Panhandle region get some very welcome rain last night. There was some wind and some wind damage as well. But basically, according to the Weather Service, from northwest to southeast, from Texline down to the southeastern Panhandle, many had a half inch to an inch, and some had more. Over in Dumas, we've heard reports of 2 to 2.5 inches, but some 75, 80 mile an hour wind gusts over in Moore County yesterday evening as well. Other listener reports between Dalhart and Eder, 40 hundredths. At the Green Tree Ranch between Groover and Stratford, 30. 3 miles south of Goodwill, 33. Southwest of Groover, 84, but 12 inches of lightning. Here in Perryton, only a drop. We do have a chance of a few late showers tonight. Otherwise, light winds and cooler, low 90s.
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7: My wife says I can't make up my mind. 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
1: News this hour at Town Hall. I'm Bob Agnew in Washington. An inflation measure closely watched by the Federal Reserve stayed elevated last month in the latest sign that many Americans are still struggling with higher prices. The Commerce Department reports that prices rose 3.7% in July compared with a year ago. Shrouded in secrecy, visited Moscow by CIA Director John Ratcliffe.
2: Ratcliffe held talks in Moscow with his intelligence counterparts. The rare visit comes at a time when relations with Washington remain strained over Russia's war in Ukraine. A Kremlin spokesman says Ratcliffe did not meet with President Putin, and there's been no comment from Washington. The Kremlin stresses that Russia-U.S. relations remain in a profound crisis. Their ties sank to Cold War lows after Moscow's 2022 invasion of Ukraine. Rich Thomason, Washington.
1: A prominent far-left influencer weighing in on Michigan's Democratic Senate nominee.
3: Socialist dreamer Hassan Piker says Michigan Senate candidate Abdul El-Sayed is not moderating his position on Israel. Piker told followers that some will claim El-Sayed is softening his stance, but that is not the case. Piker said he is the person being used to attack El-Sayed and that the candidate is handling criticism by focusing on addition in politics rather than subtraction. Willie Nelson, Washington.
1: Oil prices are falling on Wall Street.
4: I'm Damian Tracy, and this is Markets in a Minute. Stocks drifted in morning trading on Wall Street Wednesday. The S&P 500 index rose 0.1%. The Dow was mostly unchanged, and the NASDAQ composite was also mostly unchanged. The muted trading followed a report that showed the rate of inflation remained stubbornly high in July. Another report showed economic growth was sluggish in spring. Wall Street is making relatively few big moves ahead of an earnings report coming from its most influential stock, NVIDIA. The bond market is holding relatively steady. Oil prices continue to drop. Markets mostly rose in Europe and Asia. Damian Troisi, New York.
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8: Welcome to Midweek Wednesday. It is August the 26th. I'm Chris Samples, 98.3 KXDJ News. In our health focus segment today, some Panhandle people who have Medicaid coverage from Baylor Scott and White will soon lose it. Debbie Beck, the CFO of OGH in Perryton, says Medicaid coverage can be a real challenge, whether it be for the insurers or the health care providers, because Medicaid is a money loser.
9: Well, I can't speak to what insurers make. I know as a provider, we don't make money on Medicaid plans. They don't pay well at all. But insurers, kind of the, and I hate to say that, the premise behind MCOs is the same as Medicare Advantage plans. They get the money to take care of that person's life, and so the more they can needle down on what they pay, or there's a lot of having to get prior authorizations, they deny things because they say it's not medically necessary. So that's how, in my opinion, insurers make their money, is to cut out all of the overhead.
8: But when it comes to a provider like Ochiltree General Hospital, as an example, the other area community hospitals, you're not making any kind of a profit, so to speak, on Medicaid cases. They do not reimburse, even if I understand you correctly, what it takes to provide the service, right? And that's been that way for a long time. That's kind of the norm, right?
9: That is normal, yes. That is true. Medicaid does not pay us what it costs. Medicare will pay us what it costs us to do our business. Medicare Advantage, not necessarily, but Medicare itself does, Medicaid does not.
8: And so that's just a loss for the hospital district, period, end of story. Are there other funds that you can tap into? We hear about Medicaid, it confuses me. Is that a state reimbursement? Is that a federal reimbursement? Because states have options as to what level or degree of Medicaid support they opt into or opt out of, correct?
9: Correct. So Texas opted out of some of the Obamacare rules, as I understand it. And so the state still gets some federal dollars. And so they funnel those dollars through, they call them waiver programs. So we have to show that we are meeting quality metrics, and we have to make sure we have different programs. There's the CHIRP program, there's RAPS, and it's all based on quality and making sure that we're providing the services to those individuals.
8: Bottom line here, again, and most important in this case, if a patient out there is with First Care, Scott and White Medicaid, they are ending that program August the 31st, but you're not going to be left out. There are a couple of other options. You just need to make that shift if you want the choice.
9: Correct. If you want the choice, my understanding, you need to make an appointment with the Medicaid office, go down, and they can help you choose another plan.
8: What percentage of the patients at an Ocultry General Hospital in Perryton are Medicaid?
9: It depends on if it's the clinic or if it's the hospital, but overall, I would venture to say probably 8 to 10%.
8: So Debbie Beck, the Chief Financial Officer at Ocultry General Hospital in Perryton, and again, Baylor Scott & White Health Plan First Care will no longer participate in the Texas Medicaid Managed Care Program after next Monday, August the 31st. Chris Samples, KXDJ News.
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6: 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You are listening to the O'Reilly Update. Coming up next, the news with Mike Slater.
7: Thank you, Bill. It is Wednesday, August 26, 2026. Here's what's happening today in America. Dolly Parton passes away. Lindsay's sister wins. Ratcliffe in Moscow. And defensive gun uses. It's all coming up. Then Bill's going to be here with your message of the day. But first, the great Dolly Parton has passed away. Dolly was the daughter of an illiterate sharecropper, born in a one-room log cabin tucked deep into the Great Smoky Mountains. Mom, Dad, 11 brothers and sisters. No electricity, no running water. The original cabin is still there. It's on private property, but there's a replica at Dollywood you can go see. She moved to Nashville after high school, wrote over 2,000 songs, 10 Grammy Awards. The president said, very sad to see that Dolly Parton, one of the greatest country singers and far beyond ever, has just passed away. This is a true loss for millions of people. There's never been anyone like her and never will. In her honor, I'm lowering the American flag throughout the United States for 1 week. Rest in peace, Dolly. The world loves you. Senator Lindsey Graham passed away a couple weeks ago, but he already won his primary for re-election in the Senate for South Carolina. So South Carolina needed a new primary, and the runoff of that primary was last night. And his sister, who was endorsed by the president, won 42-48 against Congressman Ralph Norman, who was a hardline Freedom Caucus member. CIA Director John Ratcliffe was in Moscow, Russia, for meetings. Reports of his trip came after a U.S. Air Force Boeing C-17A Globemaster III transport plane was spotted at a Moscow airport, along with a U.S. diplomatic motorcade. Seems to be Ratcliffe's first known trip to Russia as CIA director. Ukraine has confirmed that ahead of Ratcliffe's trip, America told Ukraine that a senior delegation would be traveling to Moscow and asked it to stop with any strikes until the delegation leaves. We're not yet sure the reason for these meetings or what exactly came of them. We will report back as soon as we know. The CDC released data that showed there are up to 2.5 million defensive gun uses every year. This actually isn't new information, but during the Biden administration, the CDC deleted the data under pressure from gun control activists. But the data is now back up on the CDC website under the page About Firearm Injury and Death. Under the Defensive Gun Use tab, you can see there's up to 2.5 million defensive gun uses every year. Defensive gun use depends how it's defined, but it's usually if someone draws, displays, or uses a firearm to protect themselves, someone

0: 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I'm Mike Slater from the podcast Politics by Faith. Bill O'Reilly has your message of the day. Next.
1: 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Time now for the O'Reilly Update message of the day. On this Wednesday, I'm thinking about political discourse in the USA. Midterm elections are now 70 days away, but neither party is really offering many solutions to vexing problems. They're falling back on hatred to mask what the real issues are by pointing to bad behavior on the other side. Doesn't really do us much good, does it? Here's an example, affordability. Americans are having trouble paying the bills. When you ask a Republican, what's the plan to lower prices? The response might be, well, at least we're not communists. Democrats do the same thing. Ask them about affordability and you hear Trump is the devil. What good does that do us? Okay? Truth is, both parties don't know how to control the economy. That's the truth. Now, I expect this chaos to continue until the midterm vote in November. The journalism industry in this country doesn't care about getting answers from either party. They're in the business of ideology. That's what they do now. The press is not interested in solving anything, which is why nothing ever gets solved. Pressure on politicians works, but there is little pressure. It is shameful. I'm Bill O'Reilly. I approve the message by writing it. You can reach me, bill@billoreilly.com, bill@billoreilly.com, name in town if you wish to opine. Mail. We got Betty Waits, Claiborne, Texas. Is it Claiborne or Claiborne? Dallas suburb. Hey, Bill, I have a question about Natalie Harp. Since she's not a public figure, but merely works for one, would she have grounds to sue Senator Ossoff for slander? Now, if you, Ossoff's statement was innuendo, not accusatory, so she would lose. Nick Katsonis, Grove City, Ohio. Other than setting wage and price controls, which were a disaster, politicians can't do anything about affordability. They don't control the dynamics of the economy. Absolutely true. Which is why the whole issue is bogus. Now, the House and the Senate could draw up legislation. For example, you could sell insurance across state lines. They could do it, but they don't. Both parties. Cale Mitchell, Barrington, Illinois, why doesn't Trump sign an executive order allowing health insurance to compete across state lines? I don't know. I discussed it with him. He was interested, but he didn't do it. Stephen, concierge member, we're on Stephen's squad here. Like Sean Connery, if Stephen gets trouble, I'll send my guys. Trade with Canada, $60 billion isn't the real problem. Smuggled cigarettes and drugs are the real problem. Stephen, smuggled cigarettes and drugs are a problem, not a $100 billion problem. Stay in a real world here. Lauren, Huntsville, Texas. What about taking out Iran's railroad connection to China? 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Now the O'Reilly update brings you something you might not know. 30 years ago today, President Bill Clinton signed a new piece of legislation entitled the Personal Responsibility and Work Opportunity Reconciliation Act. Wow. You know it better as welfare reform. Here is the story. By the mid-1990s, President Clinton himself had acknowledged that, quote, the era of big government is over. To address the growing national debt, the president vowed to slash spending. In July 1996, the House passed the bipartisan Personal Responsibility Act by a vote of 256 to 170. It then went through the Senate, 74 to 24. In August, President Clinton signed the legislation. The bill ended financial support to those who refused to work. It required welfare recipients to find employment within 2 years of receiving assistance unless they had some medical problems. The law imposed a 5-year lifetime limit on federal aid. It barred many legal migrants from obtaining benefits. The act also increased funds for child care and medical coverage. The bill had an immediate impact. The number of Americans receiving cash assistance dropped by 50%. The unemployment rate for single mothers rose from 44% to 66%. More moms had jobs. In total, Bill Clinton's reform reduced federal spending by $54 billion over the first 5 years. And here's something else you might not know. Though the law remains in effect, it's been mostly bypassed by progressive politicians. Today, a majority of aid is administered at the state level, but they get the money from the feds. So we're all paying for entitlements. In 1997, D.C. doled out $800 billion for entitlement programs. Last year, that figure exploded to $4 trillion. Back in a moment. 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Thank you for listening to the O'Reilly Update. I am Bill O'Reilly. No spin, just facts, and always looking out for you.

0: destroying number one records for duets left and right. 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
1: 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Here's today's market movers for the Texas Farm Bureau Radio Network. I'm economist Tim Snyder. We've got a bucket full of economic data today, new developments in Operation Economic Outcast, and tonight's NVIDIA earnings. But hanging over all of this is the growing risk of another U.S.-Iran escalation. But first, the numbers. Second quarter GDP came in at 1.5%. Durable goods surprised higher at 1.1%. And headline PCE came in slightly higher than expected at 0.2% monthly and 3.7% year over year. Core PCE matched expectations at plus 0.2% monthly and plus 3.3% annually. Personal income rose 0.4%, while personal spending rose 0.2%. This shows the consumer is still spending and incomes are still rising. Markets dipped on that headline inflation number, but nothing here fundamentally changes the Fed's trajectory. But next week's jobs report may. Then there's Iran. According to a Bloomberg report, Iran is loading roughly 13 million barrels of crude oil into 7 VLCC tankers at Iraqi ports. Meanwhile, Washington is tightening financial pressure on Iraq and Iran, using access to dollars and oil revenues as leverage against Iranian-linked financial activity. And this could become the very first real test of America's new economic strategy. But we must ask, what happens when those 7 tankers leave port? Does this become a confrontation at sea involving the blockade, or does the oil move at all, turning the battle toward Treasury sanctions and financial penalties? No matter what, either outcome has market consequences. And tonight, NVIDIA reports earnings. Expectations are enormous, and any disappointment could ripple across technology and through the broader equity markets overnight and into tomorrow. Here's the bottom line. Inflation remains above the Fed's 2% target. Next week's jobs numbers could reshape interest rate expectations, and 7 oil tankers may soon test Washington's strategy against Iran. For today, the biggest risk remains what happens when those 7 ships start moving. For the Texas Farm Bureau Radio Network, I'm economist Tim Snyder.
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11: Cattle trading lower, grains higher. I'm Kerry Martin with a market update on the Texas Farm Bureau Radio Network. Cattle futures have now turned lower at the noon hour. We're seeing October live cattle down 72 cents to 10.22. December down 7 to 12.05. Feeder cattle lower also, with September down 277, 316.50. October feeders down $1.40, trading at 311.92. Grains surging forward, with September corn up 12 and 3 quarters, 513 and a quarter. December corn up 12 and a quarter, 535 and 3 quarters. Big jump on wheat. September Kansas City wheat up 32 cents, 786 and a half. Cotton higher, with December up 22 points, 88.56. October West Texas crude oil up 76 cents, 83.12 a barrel. I'm Kerry Martin on the Texas Farm Bureau Radio Network.
12: James Tallarico is a hypocrite when it comes to fighting for families. Tallarico wants to teach trans ideology in schools and let boys compete in girls' sports. Tallarico says it's immoral to use the oil and gas that employs millions of Texans. Tallarico wants higher taxes and policies that will raise prices on families. Hypocrite James Tallarico will do anything to push his radical agenda, even if it leaves families broke and jobless.
13: I'm Ken Paxton, and I approve this message.
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15: I think mobile phones have changed the way we live, but GPS has changed the way we farm. These days, we know exactly, down to the square inch, what has gone onto the field and what has come off the field in terms of productivity. We can start to really measure those differences within a field. We can start applying more fertilizer, more seed, more water, or less, so that we can make each part of the field as productive as it can be, or not spend the money where it's not very productive. And so you can actually start to get to real prescription farming. And of course, then we can place sensors where they need to be, and we can look at, if the sensors are already there and we're starting to learn in hindsight, we can relate that to the rest of the field using spatial data, whether it comes from a satellite or a drone or other things, or yield maps. All of this really feeds together to give us a really granular view of how we got to where we got to.
14: To learn more, go to northplainsgcd.org.
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0: He still gets asked about this song in interviews. It's like, no, I know there's love in Oklahoma. 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
1: 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Just after 4 yesterday afternoon, Perryton firefighters were alerted to a semi on fire at the Seaboard Foods Mill on Highway 15 west of Perryton. First arriving firefighters encountered a fully engulfed trailer with a fire starting to spread to the grass. Firefighters, with help from others, were able to get the fire extinguished in a prompt manner. This comes after the Monday night weekly training session, where the focus was on water supply and drafting. Weather Channel forecast, not as hot. Low 90s today, light breezes. Chance of a few showers in the north tonight.
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1: News this hour at Town Hall. I'm Bob Agnew in Washington. A new Commerce Department report indicates U.S. economy remains sluggish.
2: The Commerce Department says the U.S. economy grew a sluggish 1.5% in the second quarter of this year, but spending stayed strong. Growth in the gross domestic product, the nation's output of goods and services, decelerated from 2.1% in the first quarter. The reason for the lackluster growth was imports, rising at a 12.5% annual pace in the second quarter. A lot of that being computer chips that support AI. Consumer spending increased at an annual healthy 3.4% from 0.5% the first quarter, but prices rose 3.7% in July compared to a year earlier. Donna Water, Washington.
1: Another socialist just secured a Democrat Senate nomination. More on that growing trend from correspondent Willie Nelson.
3: Socialist Nikayla Jasmine Thomas has won the Democratic primary for U.S. Senate in Oklahoma. Thomas defeated more moderate candidate Jim Priest and will face Republican Kevin Hearn in November. In a recent interview, Thomas said capitalism is what's destroying our country right now. She starts the general election with a massive financial disadvantage against Hearn. Willie Nelson, Washington.
1: On Wall Street's low going right now, the Dow is off 122 points, a high-tech NASDAQ off by about 42. From the Empire State Building to the White House, the tributes are flowing in for country music icon Dolly Parton, who passed away at the age of 80.
4: In New York, the Empire State Building lit up in pink sparkle lights in memory of Dolly Parton. The building announcing that at 9:25, as in 9:25 p.m., the lights would be turned on as a tribute to her hit movie and song, 9 to 5. President Trump ordering American flags to be flown at half staff in honor of the iconic country music singer who passed after a brief and private battle with cancer. Laura Winters reporting.
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8: Well, hello, everybody. Welcome to the KXDJ Legends of Country show. I'm Carl Geisler. For the next 2 hours, we've got the best of the best when it comes to classy country music. We begin the show with some sad news today that by now most of you have heard. Dolly Parton passed away Tuesday at the age of 80. She was born Dolly Rebecca Parton on January 19, 1946, and went on to be a legendary singer, songwriter, actress, philanthropist, and businesswoman. She was inducted into the Country Music Hall of Fame in 1999 and the Rock and Roll Hall of Fame in 2022. Now, since 1967, when her debut album, Hello, I'm Dolly, was released, she has sold more than 100 million records worldwide. According to Billboard magazine, her biggest hit came in 1977.

9 weeks at number one, and is considered Dolly's biggest hit. From 1977, Here You Come Again. From 1967 to 2025, Dolly has charted 120 songs on the Billboard charts. That's sixth best all time. She's had 93 top 40 hits, also sixth best, 55 top 10s, 11th all time, and 25 number ones. That places her 14th on the all-time number ones list. Her first number one came in 1971. Joshua.

Said he was a mean and a vicious man, and you better not set foot on his land. But I didn't think nobody could be that mean. So I took me out walking down the railroad track. I was gonna go down to that little old shack and just find out if all them things I'd heard was true. There was a big black dog laying out in the yard, and it growled at me, and I swallowed hard, and I heard somebody say, "Well, who are you?" Oh, and there he stood in the door of that shack, and his beard and

As an actress, Dolly appeared in many movies like Steel Magnolias, and maybe the one she's most famous for is both being an actress in the movie and singing the theme song was 9 to 5.

chief of which is the Dollywood Foundation that manages projects to bring education and poverty relief to her native East Tennessee, including the Imagination Library, which provides free books for children from birth to age 5. She's already given away millions of books. Dolly not only had many solo hits, but she also had hit records with the likes of Porter Wagoner, Emmylou Harris, Linda Ronstadt, and, of course, Kenny Rogers.

Now, in addition to Dolly's music and acting careers, she was known around Nashville as a very savvy businesswoman with many interests outside of music. I had a boss in Nashville several years ago that got into some business negotiations with Dolly, and he said even though she was fair, she was tough and knew exactly what she wanted, and she got it. Dolly also founded several charitable organizations.

1983. Yeah, what a song. Islands in the Stream. Now, as of this recording, when I'm recording this on Tuesday afternoon, a cause of death has not been passed along, the reason for Dolly passing away on Tuesday. Now, she has been in some kind of ill health. It was thought to be non-life threatening, but if you'll watch a video, and you can find it on YouTube, she was at a ribbon cutting of a new truck stop that she opened just south of Nashville in Cornersville, Tennessee, and you can see that she's needed help to stand for a little bit and also to walk. I just watched that video before I started recording this. I had never seen it before, and so she'd been in some ill health for several months. Of course, she canceled her Las Vegas residency several months back as well. Once again, Dolly Parton passed away Tuesday at the age of 80. Our condolences go out to her family, friends, and her millions and millions of fans. A private service is being planned for her immediate family. Time for a quick commercial break, and we'll be right back with more of your favorites on the KXDJ Legends of Country Show.

0: And this News Minute on X, brought to you by Edward Jones, Schilling Electric, and Perryton Realty, all are proud supporters of area youth on X. Well, we did have some around the Panhandle region get some very welcome rain last night. There was some wind and some wind damage as well. But basically, according to the Weather Service, from northwest to southeast, from Texline down to the southeastern Panhandle, many had a half inch to an inch, and some had more. Over in Dumas, we've heard reports of 2 to 2.5 inches, but some 75, 80-mile-an-hour wind gusts over in Moore County yesterday evening as well. Other listener reports between Dalhart and Etter, 40 hundredths. At the Green Tree Ranch between Groover and Stratford, 30. 3 miles south of Goodwill, 33. Southwest of Groover, 84, but 12 inches of lightning. Here in Perryton, only a drop. We do have a chance of a few late showers tonight. Otherwise, light winds and cooler, low 90s.
1: James Tallarico is a hypocrite when it comes to fighting for families. Tallarico wants to teach trans ideology in schools and let boys compete in girls' sports. Tallarico says it's immoral to use the oil and gas that employs millions of Texans. Tallarico wants higher taxes and policies that will raise prices on families. Hypocrite James Tallarico will do anything to push his radical agenda, even if it leaves families broke and jobless.
2: I'm Ken Paxton, and I approve this message.
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Alabama's record label at first rejected Mountain Music because of its short drum solo, saying radio would never play it, but obviously we did, played it a whole bunch. Randy Owen, who wrote the song, insisted it stay because he put the drum solo in so Jeff Cook could switch from guitar to fiddle during their concerts. Mountain Music topped the country music charts in the spring of 1982, and it brings us back into music on the KXDJ Legends of Country show. I'm Carl Geisler. So happy you've decided to join us today. Up next, Hank Jr. and four of his friends, namely Reba McEntire, Willie Nelson, Tom Petty, and Reverend Ike. Mind your own

0: John Conley with his second number one song. Came in 1979. By the way, a song he wrote. Backside of 30. About time for a break, and when we return, Randy Travis, Earl Thomas Conley, and our songwriter spotlight. It's all coming up right here on the KXDJ Legends of Country show.
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Randy Travis on the KXDJ Legends of Country show, Deeper Than the Hawk. Hello, everybody. I'm Carl Geisler. Coming up, Songwriter Spotlight, right after we hear from Earl Thomas Conley.

which was named as the most performed country song in 1994, and Ain't Nothing About You by Brooks and Dunn, which was Billboard Magazine's number one song in 2001. He was named Songwriter of the Decade of the 90s by the Nashville Songwriters Association International and was inducted into the Nashville Songwriters

Choir's Hall of Fame in 2013. During his career, he's had 108 of his songs spend time on the Billboard Singles Chart, 72 top 40s, 50 top 10s, and 15 number ones. His first number one came in 1984, Your Heart's Not In It by Janie Frickie.

0: Janie Fricke, Your Heart's Not In It. Tom Shapiro's first number one song as the songwriter. Tom Shapiro in this week's Songwriter Spotlight. Well, we'll be right back with more of your favorite classic country artists right after this quick break on the KXDJ Legends of Country Show.
1: 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I'm Casey Shepard. 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
5: Well, after placing as the top two in June, former Senator Mike Mazie and current Oklahoma Attorney General Gentner Drummond have battled for the GOP nomination in the race for Oklahoma's governor as current Governor Kevin Stitt terms out. With about 50% of the vote in, former State Senator Mike Mazie grabbed the lead over Drummond and held a 2 to 3,000 lead the rest of the way. His final lead was 2,040 votes over the Attorney General. Drummond stood before his supporters in Oklahoma City about 9:40 and conceded the election to Mazie. In other election results, Oklahoma State Question 844 would have given state lawmakers authority to change how local entities are reimbursed by the state for property tax exemptions. That one was overwhelmingly defeated as Oklahoma has said no with about 74% of the no vote. Meanwhile, State Question 846 has been approved by the voters of the state. Final numbers show 55% of the voters voted for the state question. Voters like the idea of Oklahoma State Question 846 that would place Oklahoma's exister voter identification requirement in the state constitution rather than leave it solely to state law. Democrats Nikyla Jasmine Thomas and Jim Priest are vying for their party's nomination for U.S. Senate. Media outlets have called the race for Thomas with over 59% of the vote. She'll be facing Kevin Hearn in the general election. Three GOP nominations for statewide office beside governor also decided on Tuesday. Kevin West earned 58% of the total vote for labor commissioner, besting John Pfeiffer by 50,000 votes. State Representative West will now face Democrat Kevin Dawson and Libertarian Mike Hall in the November general election. Dr. Robert Franklin has secured the Republican superintendent nomination, beating out James Taylor. Franklin, who's run on the campaign pledge to make it a priority to retain teachers in Oklahoma, he'll now be facing Democrat Jeanette Marshall in November. Finally, GOP nominee for insurance commissioners Bob Sullivan, besting Marty Quinn by over 28,000 votes. Sullivan will now face off against Democrat Craig McIntyre coming up in November. That's our latest farm and ranch news. I'm Casey Shepard on the Radio Oklahoma Ag Network.
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Leroy Van Dyke. Walk on by. Before that, Tony Booth, Lonesome 77203. And that's going to wrap up the first hour of the show. Stick around for another hour of the best of the best when it comes to classy country music, plus trivia and a long-lost oldie. 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

0: And this News Minute on X brought to you by FNF Plumbing, Daddy's Dogs and More, and First Bank Southwest. All are proud supporters of area youth on X. Booker ISD holding Meet the Kiowas tomorrow, Thursday night at 7. The Perryton Ranger Band in Perryton will hold its annual March-a-thon fundraiser on Saturday. Students will march through local neighborhoods while performing, and they welcome your donations. The ACFCU will host Pampa Swim Day on Saturday night. 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Area high school football teams that open their regular seasons on Thursday. Groover will host Hooker, Stratford at home with Sunray, Follett at Holy Cross, Texoma hosting Hollis. Others jumping in on football Friday. Light winds and cooler, about 90 today. And again tomorrow, we do have a slight chance of a few showers late tonight.
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5: El Nino and La Nina have the biggest impact on our weather here in the United States during the wintertime. In general, when we look across all El Nino years, going back to the 1950s, we see an El Nino pattern tends to bring wetter weather to the state of Texas. That includes the Panhandle and much of the Southwest from Arizona through the state of Texas. It also tends to be a little bit cooler in the wintertime, but that's not as strong of a signal. The stronger signal is wetter winter conditions. So when we look at the forecasts and the outlooks for El Nino, we do see a strong likelihood of a pretty substantial El Nino forming probably late summer, definitely by fall.
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6: News this hour at Town Hall. I'm Bob Agnew in Washington. The parent company of Facebook and Instagram has reached a settlement in a lawsuit over teen social media addiction.
7: Meta has agreed to pay $17 billion and add child safety features to its Facebook and Instagram platforms, ending a federal trial in Oakland, California, over a lawsuit filed by 29 states over teen social media addiction. 47 states have filed claims. Meta was sued in 2023, states claiming it contributed to the youth mental health crisis by deliberately designing features that get children addicted to its platforms while hiding those features from the public, and that it was routinely collecting data on children under 13 without parents' consent. I'm Donna Water.
6: U.S. Senator Darlene Graham won the Republican nomination to replace her late brother Lindsey on South Carolina's general election ballot, notching another win for President Trump, who threw his support behind her.
8: Mr. President, Lindsey truly loved you and viewed you as one of his closest friends. I appreciate that bond and appreciate all that you've done for our country. Our victory would not have been possible without you, and we are truly grateful.
6: In the state of Alaska, one of the winners in this week's primary is now being accused of trying to confuse voters.
7: Dan J. Sullivan has advanced to the general election for U.S. Senator in Alaska. He's a Republican, and he has the same name as the incumbent, Republican Senator Dan Sullivan, who also advanced following the August 18th primary. Dan J. Sullivan, a retired teacher, sued for a spot on the ballot and won after a judge invalidated a decision by a top state elections official who claimed that Dan J. Sullivan filed his candidacy to confuse voters. The Division of Elections listed Dan J. Sullivan on the ballot as Daniel J. Sullivan Jr. with no party affiliation. The current senator was listed as Dan S. Sullivan, Republican incumbent. I'm Donna Water.
6: More at townhall.com.
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Runway 20 kicks off the second hour of the KXDJ Legends of Country Show with a little Boogie Grass Band. It was moving up the charts this week in 1978 on its way to stalling out at number 2. Howdy, everybody. I'm Carl Geisler. Coming up in our second hour today, we're going to hear from John Anderson, Asleep at the Wheel, Ricky Van Shelton, and many, many more. Plus, a trivia question and a long-lost oldie. Right now, we move along with Ricky Skaggs. I got a new heartache. It's on the KXDJ Legends of Country Show.

love you, boys. Love you for all the wrong reasons. Hey, our trivia question's coming up next, right here on the KXDJ Legends of Country Show.

0: Sean Anderson on the KXDJ Legends of Country show. That was his first top 10 hit. Came in 1981, 1959. Time now, as promised, for our trivia question. Here we go. Comedian Jerry Clower died on August 24th, 1998, at the age of 71. Our question is, what was his nickname? What was Jerry Clower's nickname? I'm going to tell you right after we check out one of his famous comedy bits. This is called Southern Humor.
1: Woo! I would like to explain to you that Southerners have a heritage that just about everything we get involved in is funny. That's right. You can take some individual who doesn't live in the South to come in the South and just sit down and listen to us, and it ain't long, they commence to laugh. I give you two illustrations. I go downtown in Yazoo City, Mississippi, and hang on a parking meter every now and then and just visit with my old buddies. I go by the barber shop and we'll talk. They say, Jerry, where you been lately? We'll have a good time visiting. And the other day I was visiting in downtown Yazoo City, standing on the street corner, bunch of folks there, we was talking, and a funeral procession started by. Now, there's nothing funny about a funeral, except in the South. An expression may be made that they don't even intend to be funny, but Southerners are naturally humorous. The funeral procession started by, and everybody got quiet, got reverent, turned toward the street, put the hand over the heart, and I whispered to this old boy, I said, who died? He said, the one in the first car. Now, to give you another illustration, about something that's funny that don't normally happen, I've already give you one. Here's the second one. I have been happily married for 34 years. I'm a Christian. I have a Christian home where love is. Me and my wife, Homerline, have four children. We have a happy home. Well, this word's got out, and occasionally, folks like to ask me about it, especially young married folks that ain't getting along. I was home during the Christmas holidays, and young man sent me word. He'd just come off his honeymoon. And he said, Mr. Clyde, would you talk to us? And I said, I'll be glad to. So I went over to the house, and I could tell they just had a big ruckus when I walked in. Fussing. And I said, maybe it'll help me to counsel with y'all if you'll just tell me what you've been fussing about just in the last few minutes. She said, my husband told me that I couldn't bake bread like his mother. And he said, Mr. Clower, that's right. She can't bake bread like my mother. Well, this young lady put her hands on her hips and looked at him and said, I could if you made dough like my daddy.
0: He was a funny, funny man, Jerry Clower. Now let's answer our trivia question. What was Jerry's nickname? Well, he was known as the Mouth of Mississippi. Time for a break, and when we return, Asleep at the Wheel, Tammy Wynette, and Ed Bruce. This is the KXDJ Legends of Country Show. 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Just after 4 yesterday afternoon, Perryton firefighters were alerted to a semi on fire at the Seaboard Foods Mill on Highway 15 west of Perryton. First arriving firefighters encountered a fully engulfed trailer with a fire starting to spread to the grass. Firefighters, with help from others, were able to get the fire extinguished in a prompt manner. This comes after the Monday night weekly training session, where the focus was on water supply and drafting. Weather Channel forecast, not as hot. Low 90s today, light breezes. Chance of a few showers in the north tonight.
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there. Route 66 tour continues this weekend. Asleep at the Wheel at the House of Blue Lights. The band is celebrating the famous highway's 100th anniversary with shows in major cities along the route, Friday in Tulsa, Saturday in St. Louis, and Sunday in Chicago. I'm Carl Geisler. Thank you so much for making us part of your day here on the KXDJ Legends of Country Show, where we play the best of the best when it comes to classy country music, like this one from Tammy Wynette that she wrote and recorded it all on the same day, August 28th, 1968.

0: Lord Bruce. Did the best break this whole heart ever had. That was his only number one song. Came in early 1982. Well, we got to take a break, and when we return, Ricky Van Shelton, Shenandoah, and our long-lost oldie. You're tuned into the KXDJ Legends of Country show, and we'll be right back.
1: Cattle close mixed, grains sharply higher. I'm Kerry Martin with a market update on the Texas Farm Bureau Radio Network. Cattle futures ended the day mixed, with October live cattle down 17 cents to 1077, December up 45 to 1257. Same thing on feeder cattle. September feeders down 27 cents, closing at 319 even. October feeders up 92, 314.25. Big gains on the grain markets, with September corn up 13.5 to close at 514 a bushel. December corn up 13 cents, 536.5. September Kansas City wheat jumped 37.5 to close at 792 a bushel. Cotton finishing higher, with the December contract up 80 points, 89.14 cents. October West Texas crude oil down 18, 82.18 a barrel. I'm Kerry Martin on the Texas Farm Bureau Radio Network.
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Ricky Van Shelton brings us back to the music on the KXDJ Legends of Country show with Got a Hole in My Pocket. Howdy, everybody. I'm Carl Geisler. Time now is promised for our long-lost oldie, one of those songs maybe you haven't heard in a while, forgot about, or possibly never heard at all. Our song today is by Leanne Rimes, who celebrates her 44th birthday on Friday. She was born Margaret Leanne Rimes in Jackson, Mississippi, but raised in the Dallas area. 1996, Leanne won a Grammy for Best New Artist and an ACM Award for New Female Vocalist, and she picked up the CMA Horizon Award in 1997. During her career, she charted 36 songs with 18 of those top 40 hits, 12 top 10s, and one number one. Well, this song debuted on May 25th, 1996, spent 20 weeks on the charts, peaking out at number 10. From 30 years ago this week, here's 14-year-old Leanne Rimes with our long-lost oldie, her debut single, Blue.

It won Grammys for Best Country Song and Best Country Female Vocal and ACM Awards for Single and Song of the Year. Leanne Rimes with our long-lost oldie, Blue. Oh, what a great song. Hadn't heard that one in a while. Shenandoah is up next on the KXDJ Legends of Country Show.

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3: 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Those treatments increased the well production by an average of 75%. Hydraulic history is half the equation that has spurred the current energy boom in the U.S. The other is the advancements in horizontal drilling. Today, according to the API, the technology helps produce about 3.5 million barrels of oil per day, or 45% of the U.S.'s total. It's also spurred natural gas production, helping to pump out 40 billion cubic feet of natural gas per day, about 60% of the national total. 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

Dolly wrote the song after a bank teller flirted with her husband, Carl, who, by the way, passed away just last year. That's Jolene on the KXDJ Legends of Country show. Let's play one more by Dolly, and it wouldn't be a tribute to the great lady if we didn't play this one right here.

Dolly Parton passed away Tuesday at the age of 80. And with that, I'm so very sorry to say that we're out of time on this edition of the KXDJ Legends of Country Show. 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So long, everybody.

0: Today on this News Minute on X, brought to you by Edward Jones, Schilling Electric, and Perryton Realty, all are proud supporters of area youth on X. Well, we did have some around the Panhandle region get some very welcome rain last night. There was some wind and some wind damage as well. But basically, according to the Weather Service, from northwest to southeast, from text line down to the southeastern Panhandle, many had a half inch to an inch, and some had more. Over in Dumas, we've heard reports of 2 to 2.5 inches, but some 75, 80-mile-an-hour wind gusts over in Moore County yesterday evening as well. Other listener reports between Dalhart and Eder, 40 hundredths. At the Green Tree Ranch, between Groover and Stratford, 30. 3 miles south of Goodwill, 33. Southwest of Groover, 84, but 12 inches of lightning. Here in Perryton, only a drop. We do have a chance of a few late showers tonight. Otherwise, light winds and cooler, low 90s.
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7: News this hour at Town Hall. I'm Bob Agnew in Washington. Major trial involving Meta has ended with a settlement.
8: Meta has agreed to pay $17 billion and add child safety measures to its Facebook and Instagram platforms to end a landmark trial over teen social media addiction and settle claims filed by 47 states. William Tong is Connecticut's attorney general.
9: Meta, Instagram, Facebook, and its peers in the industry, TikTok, Snapchat, YouTube, have for years strip mine the souls of America's children for money.
8: California Attorney General Rob Bonta says the changes will protect children. The deal cut short the trial, which was expected to see CEO Mark Zuckerberg take the stand before a jury in federal court in California.
7: And that is Ed Donahue reporting. A top U.S. intelligence official just made a rare and surprise visit to Russia. More on that from correspondent Willie Nelson.
10: CIA Director John Ratcliffe traveled to Moscow on a previously unannounced trip. Ratcliffe's plane spent several hours on the ground in the Russian capital before departing. It is his first visit to Moscow since taking office and the highest-level trip by a Trump administration official to Russia this year. Ukrainian officials were informed of the visit. Analysts say Ratcliffe may have delivered a message from the administration. Willie Nelson, Washington.
7: The Fed's preferred inflation gauge shows that core prices rose at an annual rate of 3.3% in July. More on that from correspondent Bernie Bennett.
11: Prices consumers pay for a variety of goods and services rose slightly in July, according to the Federal Reserve's main inflation gauge. The Commerce Department reported Wednesday that the Personal Consumption Expenditures Price Index, which the Fed uses as its preferred forecasting tool, increased to seasonally adjusted 0.2% for the month, putting the annual inflation rate at 3.7%. Both were 0.1 percentage points above the Dow Jones consensus. The report also shows that personal income rose 0.4%, while spending increased 0.2%, both stronger than expected. Bernie Bennett in Washington.
7: More on these stories at townhall.com.
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0: With this Texas headline update on this Wednesday, the 26th, courtesy of the Texas Flyover, I'm Chris Samples, 98.3 KXDJ News. A wildfire has burned more than 50,000 acres of ranch land in Palo Pinto and Jack counties since it broke out on Monday afternoon about 60 miles west of Fort Worth. The Ross Fire forced about 630 homes to evacuate overnight and was only 8% contained as of yesterday. Perrin CISD canceled classes. Jacksboro ISD pushed its start back 2 hours. Governor Greg Abbott said FEMA approved a grant covering 75% of the state's firefighting costs. Texas has sent National Guard helicopters, aircraft, and heavy equipment to the fight. A federal judge has ordered the release of the second of three witnesses to an ICE officer's fatal shooting of a Houston man. Daniel Tirado Pantoja was riding in Lorenzo Salgado Arroyo's work van on July the 7th when ICE officers followed the vehicle through Houston's East End and shot the driver. The officers had no body cameras or dash cams, leaving the passengers as the only known witnesses. Judge Alfred H. Bennett ordered Pantoja freed within 48 hours of his August 24th order, finding he has no criminal history and poses no danger. The government had argued he must be held without bond. ICE says the officer fired in self-defense after Salgado Arjaro rammed an agency vehicle and tried to run over an officer. Attorneys for the passengers dispute that account. A judge ordered the first witness released in July. Salgado Arjaro's brother, the third, remains detained. A 68-year-old man of Universal City confessed to a 1981 murder of 23-year-old Yolanda Herrera after genetic testing matched DNA from her autopsy, police revealed yesterday. Kelly Lee Brower Sr. will be extradited to Bexar County. Statewide, Texas Governor Greg Abbott told the federal judge he isn't obligated to extradite an ICE agent charged with shooting a man during a Minneapolis immigration operation. Abbott says the agent didn't flee. Minnesota calls signing the warrant mandatory. In Dallas, the newborn at the center of a Texas surrogacy fight is in critical condition after open-heart surgery. A California couple who commissioned the pregnancy and surrogate McKenna West, who refused to have an abortion, are contesting custody. In Fort Worth, a 25-mile-an-hour wind gust burned two firefighters inside a Crowley Road home late Monday. Hours later, a three-alarm apartment fire on Calmont Avenue displaced about 100 people. Several were treated for smoke inhalation. And in Hardin County, a judge declared a local disaster Tuesday and banned outdoor burning in unincorporated areas, citing flash, drought, and gusty winds. Chris Samples, KXDJ News.
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0: he'd be such a wonderful, irresistible human being. Listening to all this great country music. But we have always had faith in you. And you are killing it. So how about another song?
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10: 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The Perryton Ranger Band in Perryton will hold its annual March-a-thon fundraiser on Saturday. 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The ACFCU will host Pampa Swim Day on Saturday night. 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Area high school football teams that open their regular seasons on Thursday. Groover will host Hooker, Stratford at home with Sunray, Follett at Holy Cross, Texoma hosting Hollis. Others jumping in on football Friday. Light winds and cooler, about 90 today and again tomorrow. We do have a slight chance of a few showers late tonight.
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14: On March 17, 1949, Halliburton conducted the first commercial hydraulic fracturing job, according to the American Petroleum Institute. Experimentation with the earliest forms of the technology began as early as the 1860s. But in 1949, Halliburton performed the country's first two commercial jobs, one in Stevens County, Oklahoma, and the other one in Archer County, Texas, on the same day. Those treatments increased the well production by an average of 75%. The rest, of course, is history. hydraulic history is half the equation that has spurred the current energy boom in the U.S. The other is horizontal drilling. 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

0: Yeah, it's the biggest news and really unfortunate that Dolly Parton passed away on Tuesday at the age of 80 after a brief battle with cancer. Her nephew Brian posted on her social media that she's now in the arms of Jesus. Beautiful statement from him, by the way. Dolly's whole family, their team, they did an excellent job with this. Just days before, Dolly had publicly acknowledged ongoing health struggles in a People magazine interview, and she said she'd ignored some of those issues while caring for her husband, Carl. R.I.P.
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0: to be honest, it feels weird to talk about anything on the radio other than Dolly Parton today being a country radio personality. I just want to continue to acknowledge Dolly's legacy and just my admiration and respect for everything that she did. You know, one of the things I was seeing on social media is everyone acknowledging that Dolly could have been a billionaire, but she chose to donate most of her funds to foundations that she cared about. She donated to research on COVID vaccines while the pandemic was happening. Of course, 200 million books in her Imagination Children's Library over the years. Just absolute boss of a person. She will be missed.
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10: Port reopening. I'm Jessica Dolmel with Washington Ag Watch on the Texas Farm Bureau Radio Network. For the first time in more than a year, the United States is allowing live imports of livestock from Mexico. Monday, the U.S. Department of Agriculture officially reopened the port of entry in Douglas, Arizona. All U.S. ports on the southern border were closed a year ago to livestock from Mexico due to the threat of New World screwworm. The reopening of the port in Douglas is the first in a planned phased reopening of several ports. Dudley Hoskins, USDA Undersecretary of Marketing and Regulatory Programs, told us following the opening, there are strict protocols in place to protect U.S. livestock and wildlife from New World screwworms.
11: We were in Mexico, in Sonora, did a walkthrough of the entire import inspection treatment protocols in Sonora, and that was a really enlightening process to see firsthand. We know we've designed these protocols that are somewhat duplicative, maybe, but just because we want to manage that risk as effectively as possible, we have a lot of different steps in place. And this is in addition to the import requirements that already exist for cattle coming in from Mexico related to TB and tick treatments and tick scratching. This is a new additional step.
10: Monday, 692 head of cattle were tested and successfully made it through the port. 11 animals were rejected for reasons other than New World screwworm.
11: It is a very stringent protocol. It is essential that we follow it, comply with it, and meet those standards. And if we do so and continue to do so, we have every confidence that that protocol will ensure that there is no cattle transmitting screwworm through legal, safe channels at ports of entry.
10: We'll have more from Dudley Hoskins in upcoming episodes. For the Texas Farm Bureau Radio Network, I'm Jessica Dolmel.
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2: 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Just after 4 yesterday afternoon, Perryton firefighters were alerted to a semi on fire at the Seaboard Foods Mill on Highway 15 west of Perryton. First arriving firefighters encountered a fully engulfed trailer with a fire starting to spread to the grass. Firefighters, with help from others, were able to get the fire extinguished in a prompt manner. This comes after the Monday night weekly training session, where the focus was on water supply and drafting. Weather Channel forecast, not as hot. Low 90s today, light breezes. Chance of a few showers in the north tonight.
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9: 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So when a guy is able to, his capacity is to put down, say, an inch and a quarter in 5 or 6 days, and that crop is using 2.5 inches, you're already at an inch and a quarter deficit for that week. So that crop's going backwards. And so the ramifications, the impact of that are simply that it's going to tip back, and the tip back is going to be, I don't know, inch to 2 inches at least this year. And if you can't keep that circle wet, and I mean just keep it completely wet in this kind of heat, you're in trouble with corn.
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1: News this hour from Town Hall. I'm Keith Peters in Washington. Meta agreed Wednesday to pay $17 billion and add stronger child safety measures to its Facebook and Instagram platforms as part of a landmark legal settlement. At a news conference, California Attorney General Rob Bonta says the settlement is a watershed moment.
2: Meta has agreed to make significant changes that will reduce the risk of harm that Instagram and Facebook pose to teen users. Daily time limits and blocks on nighttime use that can only be lifted by a parent. Limits on notifications during school hours and overnight. An end to displaying the number of likes on a teen's post.
1: If approved by the court, the deal will stop an avalanche of litigation by states against Meta, although the company still faces lawsuits from individuals and school districts across the U.S. Shrouded in secrecy, there was a visit to Moscow by CIA Director John Ratcliffe.
3: Ratcliffe held talks in Moscow with his intelligence counterparts. The rare visit comes at a time when relations with Washington remain strained over Russia's war in Ukraine. A Kremlin spokesman says Ratcliffe did not meet with President Putin, and there's been no comment from Washington. The Kremlin stresses that Russia-U.S. relations remain in a profound crisis. Their ties sank to Cold War lows after Moscow's 2022 invasion of Ukraine. Rich Thomason, Washington.
1: The U.S. and Canada have ramped up their trade war, hitting each other with a steep new tit-for-tat tariffs. Despite the bravado coming from both sides of the border over the past few days, though, analysts suspect the longtime allies will eventually strike a deal to end a conflict that neither really wants. On Wall Street, the Dow down by 113 points, the NASDAQ dropped 21, the S&P lower by a point. More on these stories at townhall.com.
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6: Welcome in to Midweek Wednesday. It is August the 26th. I'm Chris Samples, 98.3 KXDJ News. In our Ag Focus segment today, a cattleman's take on the cattle market. Ryan Faulkner is with Winter Livestock Auction up in Dodge City, Kansas, where they've been selling cattle a long, long time.
7: So the Winter family's been in business there for this being the 90th anniversary sale this year.
6: So tell us a bit about the evolution of what you do there as a livestock auction in Dodge City. I mean, obviously you have a lot of cattle come through the ring, like is the typical, but I know you do a lot of online stuff as well. That part of the business where people can literally be anywhere at any time and see, bid, buy, sell cattle has really kind of revolutionized in ways this business, hasn't it?
7: Yes, sir. Yeah. So our main deal is the sale barns, putting the cattle through the ring. We're online at cattleusa.com. You can follow along and view the sale and buy cattle and watch your cattle sale. We also got High Plains Video Cattle, something that normally we do in the fall, but we're doing it once a month now, doing video sales. Got some great things to offer there.
6: So what's your take on cattle prices and the way that they've been so high over the last many months? And then, of course, have taken some dips, the futures and some things have taken a bit of a dip here recently. In this worldwide market, it doesn't take much sometimes to cause prices to fluctuate, but overall, it's been a heck of a time in the cattle business.
7: Yeah, and in the last year, anything you bought would make money. If it didn't, you had a bad death loss or had a wreck. But the cow-calf side, it's been phenomenal for the cow-calf guy. And, I mean, this market, it kind of feels just a little tippy at the top. I mean, we've seen it back off $30, $40 a hundred. And it just takes one little thing. Trump come out and said he was going to, he had some way to lower the beef price. And, I mean, that makes the board just drop. I mean, it reflects off of it so fast. But it's been really good. The herd's not getting any bigger. Doesn't seem like very many young producers are wanting to get into this deal. So I don't see our numbers climbing very fast. I mean, it's going to take a lot. We're killing a lot of cows still. There's a big area that's in a drought still. And, yeah, they're keeping heifers back, but at the same time, they're going to have to keep a lot of heifers and then keep even more to replace the cows that are being killed off.
6: Uh-huh. What's your take on the drought impacts, and how much of that are you guys seeing up at winter livestock auction where some of these guys are having to sell earlier than they would want to otherwise?
7: Yeah, we're starting to see quite a bit of it. We're starting to see our calf runs kind of fire off and get going. You get north of Dodge, from north of Dodge to Jetmore, there's a pretty big dry strip through there. You get north of Jetmore and up in like the Dighton area, they've seen, I think they're 4 or 5 inches, what I had a customer tell me the other day, over their yearly rainfall. It's been very, very spotty. You get south of Dodge and they've seen some rain, but they sure need some more.
6: And in closing, Ryan, tell us about the growth at Winter Livestock Auction.
7: Yes, sir. Yeah. Well, I mean, we're willing to come out and look at cattle. There's no cattle too small, too big, or too far away. We'll travel anywhere and look at any size. We're always looking to expand.
6: Ryan Faulkner of the Winter Livestock Auction in Dodge City, Kansas. More from them at winterlivestockauction.com. Sale every Wednesday. Chris Samples, KXDJ News.

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2: And this News Minute on X brought to you by Edward Jones, Schilling Electric, and Perryton Realty. All are proud supporters of area youth on X. Well, we did have some around the Panhandle region get some very welcome rain last night. There was some wind and some wind damage as well. But basically, according to the Weather Service, from northwest to southeast, from Texline down to the southeastern Panhandle, many had a half inch to an inch, and some had more. Over in Dumas, we've heard reports of 2 to 2.5 inches, but some 75, 80 mile an hour wind gusts over in Moore County yesterday evening as well. Other listener reports between Dalhart and Etter, 40 hundredths. At the Green Tree Ranch between Groover and Stratford, 30. 3 miles south of Goodwill, 33. Southwest of Groover, 84, but 12 inches of lightning. Here in Perryton, only a drop. We do have a chance of a few late showers tonight, otherwise light winds and cooler, low 90s.
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0: Water at a Wedding, that is Graylin James. Dolly Parton passed away at the age of 80 after a brief battle with cancer on Tuesday. Her nephew, Brian, made a post on her social media that she is in the arms of Jesus now. By the way, that whole video that he did was extraordinary. They did an excellent job on sharing the news with everyone. Just days before, Dolly had publicly acknowledged ongoing health struggles in a People magazine interview, saying that she basically ignored some of her health issues while she was caring for her husband, Carl. R.I.P.
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0: feels weird talking about anything other than Dolly Parton today. 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So just going to miss her so much.
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14: Many Perryton people have deep roots here. Grandparents moved in from Old Ockletree and Gray, Oklahoma to establish Perryton in the early 1900s. 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

0: Garth Brooks just added another tour stop to Orlando. Is going to where it's going to be. Tickets for this will go on sale September 2nd, 10 a.m. The show is the 25th and 26th of September.
1: 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And this News Minute on X brought to you by FNF Plumbing, Daddy's Dogs and More, and First Bank Southwest. All are proud supporters of area youth on X. Booker ISD holding Meet the Kiowas tomorrow, Thursday night at 7. The Perryton Ranger Band in Perryton will hold its annual March-a-thon fundraiser on Saturday. Students will march through local neighborhoods while performing, and they welcome your donations. The ACFCU will host Pampa Swim Day on Saturday night. Admission for the first 500 guests at the water park in Pampa Saturday night will get in free. Area high school football teams that open their regular seasons on Thursday. Groover will host Hooker, Stratford at home with Sunray, Follett at Holy Cross, Texoma hosting Hollis. Others jumping in on Football Friday. Light winds and cooler, about 90 today. And again tomorrow, we do have a slight chance of a few showers late tonight.
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1: News this hour from Town Hall. I'm Keith Peters in Washington. The late Senator Lindsey Graham's sister has won the Republican nomination to replace her brother in the Senate representing South Carolina.
2: Darlene Graham has won the Republican nomination to replace her late brother, Lindsey Graham, in the United States Senate. Darlene Graham has been serving as an interim senator since her brother's death last month. But on Tuesday night, she clinched the Republican nomination in a special primary runoff that at times had attracted some of South Carolina's top Republican names and also prompted President Donald Trump to make a special trip to the state to campaign for her.
1: That's correspondent Meg Kennard. Graham will face Democratic nominee Dr. Annie Andrews. The reaction to the death of Dolly Parton has been overwhelming.
3: Parton was honored during the changing of the guard at Buckingham Palace. Closer to home, Carla Ponce went to Dolly Parton's Dollywood Amusement Park in Tennessee for the first time.
4: She just consistently showed joy and spread hope.
3: The amount of flowers keeps growing at the gate to Dolly Parton's home near Nashville. Mandy Madsen traveled from Savannah, Georgia. Madsen is grieving in her own way.
5: Being a woman's awesome in so many ways. It's hard in many ways, but it's awesome in so many ways. We get to dress up and have fun.
3: Taylor Swift says a world without Dolly doesn't feel possible, real, or right. I'm Ed Donahue.
1: A federal judge on Wednesday refused to order Texas to extradite an Immigration and Customs Enforcement officer charged with shooting a man and lying about it. Under Texas law and barring extradition, Christian Castro must be released after 90 days of detention, which is Thursday. On Wall Street, the Dow down by 113 points, the Nasdaq dropped 21, the S&P 500 lower by 1 point. More on these stories at townhall.com.
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7: Welcome to Midweek Wednesday. It is August the 26th. I'm Chris Samples, 98.3 KXDJ News. In our health focus segment today, some Panhandle people who have Medicaid coverage from Baylor Scott and White will soon lose it. Debbie Beck, the CFO of OGH in Perryton, says Medicaid coverage can be a real challenge, whether it be for the insurers or the health care providers, because Medicaid is a money loser.
8: Well, I can't speak to what insurers make. I know as a provider, we don't make money on Medicaid plans. They don't pay well at all. But insurers, kind of the, and I hate to say that, the premise behind MCOs is the same as Medicare Advantage plans. They get the money to take care of that person's life, and so the more they can needle down on what they pay, or there's a lot of having to get prior authorizations, they deny things because they say it's not medically necessary. So that's how, in my opinion, insurers make their money, is to cut out all of the overhead.
7: But when it comes to a provider like Ochiltree General Hospital, as an example, the other area community hospitals, you're not making any kind of a profit, so to speak, on Medicaid cases. They do not reimburse, even if I understand you correctly, what it takes to provide the service, right? And that's been that way for a long time. That's kind of the norm, right?
8: That is normal, yes. That is true. Medicaid does not pay us what it costs. Medicare will pay us what it costs us to do our business. Medicare Advantage, not necessarily, but Medicare itself does, Medicaid does not.
7: And so that's just a loss for the hospital district, period, end of story. Are there other funds that you can tap into? We hear about Medicaid, it confuses me. Is that a state reimbursement? Is that a federal reimbursement? Because states have options as to what level or degree of Medicaid support they opt into or opt out of, correct?
8: Correct. So Texas opted out of some of the Obamacare rules, as I understand it. And so the state still gets some federal dollars. And so they funnel those dollars through, they call them waiver programs. So we have to show that we are meeting quality metrics, and we have to make sure, and we have different programs. There's the CHIRP program, there's RAPS, and it's all based on quality and making sure that we're providing the services to those individuals.
7: Bottom line here, again, and most important in this case, if a patient out there is with First Care, Scott and White Medicaid, they are ending that program August the 31st, but you're not going to be left out. There are a couple of other options. You just need to make that shift if you want the choice.
8: Correct. If you want the choice, my understanding, you need to make an appointment with the Medicaid office, go down, and they can help you choose another plan.
7: What percentage of the patients at an Ocultry General Hospital in Perryton are Medicaid?
8: It depends on if it's the clinic or if it's the hospital, but overall, I would venture to say probably 8 to 10%.
7: So Debbie Beck, the Chief Financial Officer at Ocultry General Hospital in Perryton, and again, Baylor Scott & White Health Plan First Care will no longer participate in the Texas Medicaid Managed Care Program after next Monday, August the 31st. Chris Samples, KXDJ News.

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3: 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The Perryton Ranger Band in Perryton will hold its annual March-a-thon fundraiser on Saturday. 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The ACFCU will host Pampa Swim Day on Saturday night. 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Area high school football teams that open their regular seasons on Thursday. Groover will host Hooker, Stratford at home with Sunray, Follett at Holy Cross, Texoma hosting Hollis. Others jumping in on Football Friday. Weather Channel forecast, there is at least a little bit of a chance of a few rumbles of thunder here in the north late tonight. Another one tomorrow in the low to mid-90s.
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9: James Tallarico is a hypocrite when it comes to fighting for families. Tallarico wants to teach trans ideology in schools and let boys compete in girls' sports. Tallarico says it's immoral to use the oil and gas that employs millions of Texans. Tallarico wants higher taxes and policies that will raise prices on families. Hypocrite James Tallarico will do anything to push his radical agenda, even if it leaves families broke and jobless.
10: I'm Ken Paxton, and I approve this message.
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13: You know it's your favorite.

John Morgan and Kid Myself. Well, Dolly Parton passed away on Tuesday at the age of 80 after a brief battle with cancer. And seeing everyone react to this on social media has actually been kind of beautiful because she had such a profound impact. Not just her music, but of course, you know, her imagination library, sending 200 million books to kids over the years. Her nephew, Brian Seaver, made the post on social media and saying that she was in the arms of Jesus now, reunited with her husband, family, and others. Just days before, she had acknowledged ongoing health struggles in an interview, saying that these were basically stemming from the time that she was caring for her husband, Carl. R.I.P. 98.

taste of time, sweet and honey.

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0: After seeing everyone react to Dolly's passing on social media, it feels weird for me to talk about anything other than Dolly Parton. And I just want to say, like, she was such a profound philanthropist. She could have been a billionaire. Instead, she chose to donate most of her funds to vaccine research during the pandemic and to, of course, the Children's Library and other worthy causes throughout the course of her life. You want to talk about what you leave behind? Dolly leaves behind impact on other people. She will be missed.
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8: Cattle closed mixed while grains were sharply higher. I'm Kerry Martin with Closing Markets on the Texas Farm Bureau Radio Network. Cattle futures traded both sides of unchanged. That's how we wrapped it up, with a mixed close on live cattle. The October contract down 17 cents to 10.77. December up 45. 212.57. Same story on feeder cattle. Mixed close with September down 27 cents, 319 even. October feeders up 92, 314.25. Cash fed cattle market seeing a lot of activity in the northern plains. We sold quite a few cattle with the average live price at 218, dressed 344. Those prices 7 to 10 bucks lower compared to last week. Packers are bidding 218 to 220 in Kansas and the Southern Plains. Boxed beef prices lower. Choice down $1.05, 387.48. Select down 269, 366.29. It was off to the races in the grain markets on Wednesday. We were sharply higher in both wheat and corn. Corn continues to ride the wave from lower production estimates and a drop in crop ratings. September corn up 13.5 at 514 a bushel. December up 13, 536.5. Wheat sharply higher, continuing to get support from the Russia-Ukraine war. News that Russia is considering escalating attacks on Ukrainian ports, where grain exports are already shut down. September Kansas City wheat jumping 37.5 to close the day at 792 a bushel. September Chicago wheat limit up 45 cents at 730.5. Cotton closed higher with the new crop December up 80 points, 89.14 cents. In the energy markets, September natural gas up 8, 285. October West Texas crude down 18 cents, 82.18 a barrel. I'm Kerry Martin on the Texas Farm Bureau Radio Network.
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0: I Knew It, I Knew You, Taylor Swift. Garth Brooks just had added Blame It All on My Roots tour stop in Orlando. Tickets are going to go on sale September 2nd, 10 a.m.
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2: And this News Minute on X, brought to you by Edward Jones, Schilling Electric, and Perryton Realty, all are proud supporters of area youth on X. Well, we did have some around the Panhandle region get some very welcome rain last night. There was some wind and some wind damage as well. But basically, according to the Weather Service, from northwest to southeast, from Texline down to the southeastern Panhandle, many had a half inch to an inch, and some had more. Over in Dumas, we've heard reports of 2 to 2.5 inches, but some 75, 80 mile an hour wind gusts over in Moore County yesterday evening as well. Other listener reports between Dalhart and Eder, 40 hundredths. At the Green Tree Ranch, between Groover and Stratford, 30. 3 miles south of Goodwill, 33. Southwest of Groover, 84, but 12 inches of lightning. Here in Perryton, only a drop. We do have a chance of maybe a couple of rumbles here in the north late tonight. Otherwise, low to mid-90s again tomorrow.
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7: 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So 3,500 people will double the size of our county.
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1: News this hour from Town Hall. I'm Keith Peters in Washington. A Texas judge has denied Minnesota's bid to extradite an ICE officer wanted on assault charges.
2: A federal judge has refused to order Texas to extradite Immigration and Customs Enforcement Officer Christian Castro. Castro is charged in Minnesota with assault and falsely reporting a crime, accused of shooting 24-year-old Julio Cesar Sosa Celis in the leg at a Minneapolis home in January. Castro is also charged with falsely accusing Sosa Celis and another man of attacking an ICE officer under Texas law and barring extradition. Castro must be released after 90 days of detention, which is Thursday. Minnesota officials say they believe Castro could flee to Mexico. I'm Lisa Dwyer.
1: A Russian hacker group says it's behind a cyber attack targeting Norway's public digital services.
3: Pro-Russian hacker group Server Killers has claimed responsibility for a cyber attack that's affected multiple Norwegian government digital services. Media in Norway reported on a Telegram post in which the group said it had declared cyber war on Norway after the country renewed its security cooperation with Ukraine on August 23rd. A spokesperson for the Norwegian Digitalization Agency says the attack has been ongoing since Monday. The denial of service attacks aimed at blocking services, but the agency says it managed to keep them running. European countries remain on high alert. I'm Marcela Sanchez.
1: Iran will not allow military vessels to transit through the Strait of Hormuz if an agreement it's negotiating with Oman is finalized. On Wall Street, the Dow down by 113 points, the NASDAQ dropped 21, the S&P 500 index lower by 1. More on these stories at townhall.com.
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13: If you missed Chris and Ken this morning, here's some of what you missed.
14: Welcome to the Wednesday program. It is August the 26th as we move to a KXDJ sports sprint. The countdown to kickoff is on. Some area high school football teams will open tomorrow. Others will open, of course, on Football Friday. We've been talking to coaches already. First up in our sprint this half hour, here's Perryton Ranger head coach Josh Hernandez on what goes into choosing captains.
15: And I think a lot of times there's a misconception that the captains are just the guys that go out there at the coin toss, but that's not the case. I mean, there's a lot of things that I turn to those guys for. If there's a major decision, if it comes to a player and he might not be meeting standards or expectations or might have got himself in trouble in any way, I usually lean on those guys to help with decisions and stuff like that. It's the kids' team.
14: Captains for this year's Perryton Ranger team, Cooper Schilling, Gordo Estrada, Aaron Treviso, and Caleb Hernandez. Next up in the sprint, here's Canadians coach Andy Cavalier on their returning experience.
16: We've got a good mix of both of those. Starting up front for us, we've got several key returners on the offensive line and defensive line. Eduardo Yaquez, Aiden Gearhart kind of lead that group of returning starters up front. We've got our quarterback back in Weston Mitchell. We've got a good linebacker back in Parker Sanchez. Gunnar Brady comes back as an inside receiver and defensive end for us. So those are some good key guys coming back. And then really excited about some of our guys that are going to be stepping in there. One of my favorite parts, Chris, is seeing who it is that you didn't realize exactly what you had in them
14: Spearman Lynx head coach Brandon Reagan on their returners.
6: We have about 8 returning on both sides of the ball. A few of the junior guys are stepping up right now, but those juniors last year still got quite a bit of playing time. So, I mean, they didn't start all the time. They're able to rotate in, but they got lots of good reps last year and really were able to keep majority of the varsity the same, and we moved up very few from the JV.
14: Grover Greyhound head coach Kurt Habether on the scrimmages.
9: We scrimmaged Delhart and Sunray on the first scrimmage over at Delhart, and it was good. Felt like we were able to do some things and see some things out of some people that we needed to look at, and really pleased with, our defense, I think, is doing really well and lining up right and communicating and being fast to the ball. And then last week we scrimmaged Wheeler, and I think Wheeler's got a really good program, a good coach, a good team this year, and they got a little bit of size, but they play hard and they're never line up wrong. They're not going to give anything to you. You got to be able to take it. And I felt like defensively we did pretty well in that scrimmage. It took them 8 plays before they got a positive yards play and in a game, and that's 2 or 3 series before they ever get anything on you, and that's good.
14: Dan Booker's coach David Bidler on their summer work.
10: Well, we had a pretty good turnout. Went and played some 6-on-6 over in Miami and got after it there in June, and we're kind of looking pretty good ahead of where we were last year at this time, so we're pretty excited.
14: So the area high school football teams that open regular seasons tomorrow on Thursday, Groover will host Hooker, Stratford hosting Sunray, Fall Ed is at Holy Cross, and Texoma at home with Hollis.
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8: 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All are proud supporters of area youth on X. Booker ISD holding Meet the Kiowas tomorrow, Thursday night at 7. The Perryton Ranger Band in Perryton will hold its annual March-a-thon fundraiser on Saturday. Students will march through local neighborhoods while performing, and they welcome your donations. The ACFCU will host Pampa Swim Day on Saturday night. Admission for the first 500 guests at the water park in Pampa Saturday night will get in free. Area high school football teams that open their regular seasons on Thursday. Groover will host Hooker, Stratford at home with Sunray, Follette at Holy Cross, Texoma hosting Hollis. Others jumping in on Football Friday. Well, the channel forecast, there is at least a little bit of a chance of a few rumbles of thunder here in the north late tonight. Another one tomorrow in the low to mid-90s.
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10: James Tallarico is a hypocrite when it comes to fighting for families. Tallarico wants to teach trans ideology in schools and let boys compete in girls' sports. Tallarico says it's immoral to use the oil and gas that employs millions of Texans. Tallarico wants higher taxes and policies that'll raise prices on families. Hypocrite James Tallarico will do anything to push his radical agenda, even if it leaves families broke and jobless.
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0: Jaded, latest from Coe Wetzel. So Dolly Parton passed away yesterday after a brief battle with cancer. Her team confirmed the news, and really sad to see her nephew Brian Seaver's video on her social show up. And they did an excellent job with that, by the way. Just days before, she had publicly acknowledged some ongoing health struggles in a People magazine interview and said that she'd ignored some of these issues while caring for her husband, Carl. So sad about this. Dolly leaves behind a rich legacy of music, love, and we have deep admiration for her, so we will miss her dearly.
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2: Good day, everyone. I'm Casey Shepherd on the Radio Oklahoma Ag Network. It's time for our afternoon wrap-up. All the market details coming up after this.
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5: In the Treasury Department, there is an unclaimed property division, and that's basically like the lost and found bin for people's valuables in the state of Oklahoma.
4: So if I forgot to change my address and I had a check that I never received, is that something that will be there?
5: It could be. 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
4: Yeah, it's a lot of money.
5: A big check.
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2: Well, the livestock complex trading mix today as the cattle futures are lacking a little bit of support, but the lean hog contracts are chopping sideways thanks to a little more support. Bids on the table right now in Nebraska and Kansas, but we're not seeing a lot of trade develop in the Fed cash cattle market. Cattle complex mostly trading mixed today as traders are unaware it's likely that the fundamental support is going to arise in this week. With packers now possessing the lion's share of the market's leverage, Fed cash cattle prices will likely to continue to scale back and forth for the unforeseeable future. With all this uncertainty surrounding the border reopening, of course, that causes market anxiousness as well. Now, following the movement that transpired in the north on Tuesday at mostly 345, that's about $10 lower than the previous week's weighted average, we haven't really seen much trade develop, and bids are now on the table. They're currently being offered in Kansas at 218 live and Nebraska at 218 live and then 345 dressed. More trade will need to develop in the south before the week's over, and some light trade could develop in the north as well. Box beef prices are lower. Choice down $1.05 at $387.48. Select down $2.69 at $366.29 with a movement of 63 total loads. Feeder cattle contracts also mixed today as the market isn't finding the support and reassurance that it needs. Thus far this week, the cattle prices have been mostly lower in the sale barns across the country, and the light test that we've seen in the Fed cash cattle market's been a bit lower too, both of which pressure the market to trade a little lower. Lean hog contracts are trading slightly higher today, though, as traders are merely letting the contracts chop sideways. October hogs are up a dime at $80.55, December hogs up 45 cents at $70.80, and February hogs up 27 cents at $73.45. Wheat futures are 8 to 15 cents higher, with Chicago action leading. Soybeans 7 to 8 cents higher, with action continuing to chop below the contract highs, and corn futures 3 to 4 cents higher. That's a wrap of your afternoon agricultural news and markets. I'm Casey Shepherd for Oklahoma Farm Report.
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0: It continues to feel weirder and weirder for me to talk about anything other than Dolly Parton, by the way. Her legacy was so rich. I feel like it deserves us continuing to talk about today as we continue to mourn for her and her family. And the truth of it that I'm seeing on social media a lot is she could have been a billionaire, but she chose to donate most of her fortune to worthy causes that had impacts on people, like her Imagination Library. She donated millions of dollars to COVID research for vaccines during the pandemic. Just an overall awesome person. She will be missed.
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0: Hey, if you missed it, Garth Brooks just added Orlando. So he's going to start with four sold out nights in Indy, obviously. He announced Orlando as the next stop on the Blame It All on My Roots tour. He's playing the Kia Center September 25th and 26th. Tickets will go on sale September 2nd at 10 a.m.
1: 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And this News Minute on X brought to you by Edward Jones, Schilling Electric, and Perryton Realty. All are proud supporters of area youth on X. Well, we did have some around the Panhandle region get some very welcome rain last night. There was some wind and some wind damage as well. But basically, according to the Weather Service, from northwest to southeast, from Texline down to the southeastern Panhandle, many had a half inch to an inch, and some had more. Over in Dumas, we've heard reports of 2 to 2.5 inches, but some 75-80 mile an hour wind gusts over in Moore County yesterday evening as well. Other listener reports between Dalhart and Eder, 40 hundredths. At the Green Tree Ranch, between Groover and Stratford, 30. 3 miles south of Goodwill, 33. Southwest of Groover, 84, but 12 inches of lightning. Here in Perryton, only a drop. We do have a chance of maybe a couple of rumbles here in the north late tonight. Otherwise, low to mid-90s again tomorrow. Well, if you were needing another great excuse to get up to KXDJ Riverside 1, our three-bedroom, three-bath home right there on the river in beautiful Red River, New Mexico, there's this. The Panhandle, 105, Red River, 75. 105 or 75? 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
1: News this hour from Town Hall. I'm Keith Peters in Washington. The parent company of Facebook and Instagram has reached a settlement in the lawsuit over teen social media addiction.
2: Meta has agreed to pay $17 billion and add child safety features to its Facebook and Instagram platforms, ending a federal trial in Oakland, California, over a lawsuit filed by 29 states over teen social media addiction. 47 states have filed claims. Meta was sued in 2023, states claiming it contributed to the youth mental health crisis by deliberately designing features that get children addicted to its platforms while hiding those features from the public, and that it was routinely collecting data on children under 13 without parents' consent. I'm Donna Warder.
1: Testimony in the Lindsay Clancy murder trial has concluded.
3: Clancy is accused of strangling her three young children in a case that has drawn attention to postpartum mental health. She's pleaded not guilty by reason of lack of criminal responsibility. A forensic psychiatrist for the defense, Dr. Philip Resnick, testified that Clancy was experiencing postpartum psychosis at the time.
4: Clancy